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0: Welcome, one and all. Hold on, let me take that again. I wanted to do something special with that. Welcome to Rock and Roll Radio Show here on WGXC. You've found us in the middle of our slow down pledge drive.
1: Did you notice how slow?
0: Honestly, I speak so quickly in real life. I fear that I am just now speaking at a normal and easy to understand radio. Cadence.
1: It's weird.
0: Yeah, you go over there for a bit. Peter's going to move here in the station. We haven't been here in a minute together. He's looking, he's thinking, he's touching all the mics. He's kind of throwing his hands up a little bit, I will say that. Yeah, in frustration, but only because we could have done this earlier and we didn't. I'm going to keep talking and I'm going to let Pete do his thing. I'm going to turn this down. Which number do you want me to turn up? We're going to try three.
2: Hello.
0: Oh, there he is. And truthfully, I prefer you over there.
2: You think so?
0: Because I can look right at you.
2: Oh, that's nice.
0: I can look right at you.
2: Whereas I feel like I've been placed in the corner on punishment.
0: This is Rock and Roll Radio Show, a show where we usually play you the hits that ruled the radio and the songs that radio forgot.
2: Correct.
0: We pick a year. Mm-hmm. We go through the top hits. We go through the deep cuts. But today, as part of WGXC's Slow Down, Tune In, Summer 2026 Drive. Wait, don't change the dial. It's not one of those.
2: It's not one of those. Don't worry about it.
0: We're here. We're going to have a little fun. We've made a very special playlist. We're going to go through the decades, as we usually do on our show.
2: Correct.
0: And we're going to play the slowest hits from every decade.
2: Anya, isn't it strange that some songs can be so slow and yet latch on to the consciousness of humanity?
0: I mean, it is crazy. And I will say, in looking over the songs that we've pulled for tonight, it's kind of like you kind of expect, okay, yeah, like, Perry Como started the show till the end of time. Of course, the hits are going to be a little slower, a little more boring. The slowest, so that was number one for 10 weeks in 1945 at 84 BPM.
2: Mm.
0: I would venture to say that the biggest hit on this list, the one that we all know and love, didn't come out till 1992. And it's also the slowest song on our list, 68 BPM.
2: 68 BPM. So, if I'm not mistaken, that stands for beats per minute.
0: Beats per minute. Which, I know I asked you off air to hold your explanation, because as I was doing my research, my rigorous research for this show, as I always do.
2: Yeah, every
0: one.
2: I
0: never skimp. I was getting back some, well, first of all, I'm going to tell everyone the song. You know, we don't usually do a read back because, like, we're not like that kind of show. We kind of like play fast and loose. We do whatever we want. We
2: kind of
0: chit chat, whatever.
2: Outsider.
0: Yeah. We kind of break the rules like that. But we'll do it this time, obviously, because it's interesting. And I will tell you when the song was number one, or, you know, whenever it was some of these songs were like kind of top five. But the BPM is like kind of up for debate, and it's often was listed differently on different websites, which I think is interesting.
2: Because,
0: and then there were some that have a very high BPM, but they have something called, Peter guessed it, I said they are some that are going to have
2: halftime. Right.
0: And that means they feel slower. And what does that mean? And also why?
2: Anya, do me a favor right now.
0: Would love to.
2: Can you give me just count 1, 2, 3, 4?
0: 1, 2, 3, 4, 5, 6, 7, 8.
2: 3, 1, 2, 4, 5, 6, 7, 8. 3.
0: Okay, so but why? I don't understand.
2: So you were counting your speed.
0: Yeah.
2: But I was saying half the amount of numbers you were.
0: Right.
2: But we were both in a rhythm.
0: And yours, but how does that make the song, sorry, the song is actually at a faster pace?
2: It's all about how it feels.
0: It's literally crazy. It's conversations like this that really prove to me that even if I was not like sort of tone deaf and didn't sort of not have any musical aptitude, like I cannot wrap my brain.
2: You know these things. You know these things. Here's the thing about music and in life. You know these things already.
0: In my heart.
2: In your feel.
0: In my spirit, yeah. I just don't even, if you were like, let's do this one in halftime. We were at band practice and you were like, I want this to do this one halftime.
2: You just did it with me right there when you were counting.
0: And I'd be like, I don't know what you're talking about. And why are we doing that? Yeah. It just doesn't even, in my brain, even if I can feel it, my brain cannot really
2: Sometimes, you know, music isn't about up here. I'm pointing to my temples right now. Yeah. It's not about up here.
0: It's not about up here. It's about down there.
2: It's about down here and I'm pointing to my heart.
0: And elsewhere. Sometimes.
2: Sometimes.
0: No, sometimes.
2: Sometimes.
0: It has that effect.
2: It has that effect.
0: Yeah.
2: Yeah, so basically, halftime feel, we're saying.
0: Right.
2: Yeah.
0: And I'll give us a little spoiler alert. When we get to the 70s, I'm going to have to play Alone Again Naturally, one of the best songs that they've ever made. That one's a 172 BPM.
2: 172.
0: But an 86 BPM halftime, according to the internet.
2: Which, what's half of it? Yeah, it's...
0: It's got to be that.
2: It's not quite, but yeah.
0: You're saying 172
2: divided. No, that's exactly right.
0: That's exactly right. Yeah, yeah. Sorry. I was like, I didn't do a lot of research, but that does feel right to me. Again, I go by feel with math as well.
2: Exactly.
0: Right. Much to my Russian math tutor from fifth grade's chagrin. She really tried to...
2: She didn't like that.
0: No, I was kind of like, let's vibe it out.
2: This feels
0: sister.
2: Like less.
0: Yeah. She was like, I don't think so.
2: No, they're numbers.
0: And she was like, you are bad at this.
2: Right. But not bad at... Feeling that halftime vibe.
0: I know, I know. And that's what we're going to do tonight. But the reason we're doing it, we do have to tell you.
2: Well, the reason...
0: We're sorry. It's our pleasure to tell you. Go ahead.
2: The reason we're talking about being slow and slowing down, and some words that come to mind when I think of that is breathing, decompressing.
0: Mm. And God, don't we need that right now?
2: Now more than ever.
0: I mean, for real.
2: But it's a pledge drive.
0: It's a pledge drive.
2: It has a theme.
0: The theme is to slow down and tune in, which I think is really beautiful for a station that goes against the grain of what you would get. Like, if you think of, you turn on the radio, it's kind of just like an assault of like a shock jock style barrage.
2: Speed it up.
0: Yeah, exactly. Of like, it's being, you're just really being, and listen, I love almost every station on the dial. Gives me something.
2: All radio is good
0: but
2: radio.
0: It is, sometimes it's like, it is nice to switch to WGXC where you're either listening to a very calm conversation, maybe you're hearing some ambient
2: you might
0: music.
2: Be hearing a pond.
0: You might just be listening to a pond, and that is why we're here.
2: Don't we all need to listen to a pond now and again?
0: I mean, I'm like, I was woken up this morning I guess I shouldn't admit how late I woke up. But as some residents of Greene and Columbia County, we were woken up to an alert. Like the iPhone alert going off, which was quite loud.
2: Yeah.
0: Saying...
2: Around 10 in the morning-ish, yeah.
0: Yeah, it was 7:45. Okay. Respectable.
2: There was a few throughout the day, so I just want to actually... I wanted to give you space to say that. Because there were throughout the day. There was some at 1 in the afternoon as well.
0: Okay, well, I was already at work.
2: Okay, great.
0: But 7:45, I was jolted awake by the alert sound. I was like, right, it's all happening. The thing we've been waiting for, the big one, like it's here. And then it was kind of like, oh, it's flash flooding, which I'm not saying is not important. But I was just like, I didn't need to be alerted like this to this. Like you could, I was also getting the text messages. But then I woke up and I was like, right, so like last week we were not allowed to breathe the air because of the wildfires. We can't eat the lettuce because of the thing. We can't, and now we're like, can't drive to work even though we don't have the day off because of the flash flood. So yeah, like we do at the end of the day, at the end of a day like that, it is nice to listen to a pond and kind of remember what we're all doing
2: here. And all the things you just described, you got to move quick.
0: Mm-hmm.
2: Not only to stay alive, but to stay sane.
0: Mm-hmm.
2: But sometimes, and I know you've heard this, we've all heard this before, slow is smooth and smooth is fast. Sometimes you got to slow down.
0: Did you just make that up?
2: No.
0: Oh.
2: Any of you out there have ever worked the line in a kitchen? Someone has said that to you.
0: Say it again. I'm sorry. I genuinely love it.
3: No, I said it. And
0: slow is smooth and smooth is fast?
2: Yeah.
0: Slow is smooth and smooth is fast. That's really good.
2: Yeah. Because you could do fast and wrong, but then you got to do it again.
0: And what's the point of that?
2: No point.
0: Now we lost twice the time.
2: Twice the time. And you know what? Why are we talking about wasting time?
0: Yeah, and actually, let's speed this
2: time's
0: up.
2: Time's a gift.
0: Let me get to the point of what we're saying. WGXC.org/donate. We've kind of slowed it down too much where we kind of
2: we
0: are missing the plot.
2: We got to speed it back up a little bit.
0: Yeah.
2: But it's better to go there from the other direction.
0: Right, right, right.
2: We
0: right.
2: slowed it down too slow.
0: Right.
2: We got we're so slow we didn't mention that it was WGXC.org/donate
0: yep.
2: where you should go to really support slow, integrated, holistic, intentional life.
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0: Here's what I'll say. 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You probably know, and if you don't, I'm so happy to be the first one to tell you.
2: Oh,
0: because that's the coolest thing.
2: If you didn't know this, you're actually in luck. Anya's the best person to tell you about this. Go ahead, Anya.
0: Right. I just said it, actually. So that's kind of the whole thing.
2: I was just kind of alley-ooping it, but yeah. Or just trying
0: backwards.
2: To like... Yeah, I didn't mean to,
0: like
2: I didn't mean to step it back.
0: You kind of
2: I
0: dunked it, and
2: I guess
0: you kind of
2: right.
0: knocked it right back out
2: back
0: of the
2: back out of the hoop?
0: And you said, dunk it again.
2: I guess I did slow down.
0: No, all I want to say is that it's actually crazy to have a completely listener-supported station in the year 2026 where nothing is good anymore.
2: No.
0: So that's what this is. The annual budget is $200,000, which is very lean. We need to raise $75,000 this year, and $35,000 of that has to happen in this pledge drive.
2: And it will.
0: And it will.
2: Because it's community-supported radio. And if you're listening
0: now, yeah.
2: here it sounds like an insurmountable number. These numbers.
0: No. That's like a couple dollars here, a couple dollars there.
2: A little
0: and
2: here,
0: then
2: a little
0: the
2: there.
0: People with a lot extra cash flow right now who feel guilty because of the wildfires and the this and the that. And it's kind of like you don't even know how to fix the thing. That's when you go to WGXC.org/donate and you do monthly donation, big mm-hmm. number.
2: Sustaining.
0: You'll feel much better immediately.
2: Yeah, you will.
0: You're helping.
2: You truly will.
0: Yeah. You're supporting the arts. You're supporting local news. You're supporting the community.
2: You're supporting the sharing of just objective information about what's going on in your community. In addition to the sound of a bog.
0: Really
2: the
0: good.
2: Sound of a radio art piece. And some hot tunes, much like the ones we're about to play.
0: Well, they're hot in a way that's like slowly warming over time.
2: You ever simmered something?
0: Yeah, that's right. They're simmering. They're simmering. They're not bubbling.
2: No.
0: They're taking it nice and easy.
2: A lot of recipes don't want you to get that hot. They want you to slow simmer it.
0: We did a song from 1945. A slow number one hit, 10 weeks at number one. That's all they needed. Like, they didn't need to have a raucous good time with that one. We're going to go to 1951. We're going to go to a song that my friend Peter loves a lot.
2: Oh.
0: He showed it to me for the first time on this very radio show, I'm going to say 4 or 5 years ago.
2: And it was on the charts?
0: Baby, it was number
2: 10 weeks on the charts?
0: One, not for 10 weeks, in 1951.
2: Oh.
0: But it was number one. 70 BPM. We're slowing it down even further.
2: Yeah.
0: This is Johnny Ray with Cry.

0: Is he even?
1: What does he mean? What does he mean?
0: I think he means, all right, we know MacArthur Park is in Los Angeles.
1: It's a park.
0: He based the lyrics, Jimmy Webb, songwriter Jimmy Webb, based the lyrics on his real life romance and painful breakup with his former girlfriend, Susie Horton. But then there's a whole section about the famous cake metaphor. And all it says is the most famous line about leaving a cake out in the rain is a direct metaphor for the couple's relationship. But that's not really a metaphor.
1: So
0: that's not, we're not.
1: Maybe it's a metaphor.
0: No.
1: A direct metaphor?
0: Webb noted that baking a complex cake takes immense time, effort, and love, just like building a relationship. I don't, that's a weak connection to me.
1: So
0: leaving it unattended in the rain lets it melt away. No one's leaving cakes in the rain. That's not, we're not doing that.
1: You know what? Actually, the metaphor, it maybe is a direct metaphor. You have the flour, the butter, the sugar, you all the work you put into making a good relationship.
0: Mm-hmm.
1: And then it doesn't rise in the oven, or it doesn't taste very good.
0: Mm-hmm.
1: Of the cake mishaps in your life,
0: right?
1: What's gone wrong?
0: It doesn't rise in the oven, or it like flops over, or it like tastes bad, or it's too bready.
1: Has it
0: soggy bottom?
1: Oh, I left it in the rain.
0: That's never happening.
1: Ah,
0: certainly not in MacArthur Park.
1: Dang it! Once again,
0: why are you bringing the cake to MacArthur Park?
1: Well,
0: because you're at Langer's having a sandwich. And you want a little sweet treat.
1: A little takeaway container.
0: You want a little sweet treat, and you're gonna take it over to MacArthur Park.
1: No, but like, yeah, I mean, the MacArthur Park, that's just another layer of how it doesn't make sense to me. But like, it's very compelling, I guess.
0: I mean, compelling enough to be a hit in two different decades, as we mentioned.
1: And kind of
0: a resurgence in 2026. When were the Olympics? The Winter Olympics this year?
1: Sorry, did they use this song in the Winter Olympics?
0: Yeah, the really cute girl.
1: Uh-huh.
0: I shouldn't call her that. The very talented gold medal winner.
1: Okay.
0: Who I think is cute because she dyes her hair and she has piercings and all
1: this.
0: Oh,
1: right. Yeah,
0: and
1: she's
0: just like a cool girl and I'm just impressed with her.
1: Yeah,
0: Alicia.
1: I'm with you.
0: Yeah, mm-hmm, Lou, I want to say.
1: Uh-huh.
0: She, I think her gold medal winning performance was to Donna Summer's version of MacArthur Park. She has a great little spin on the ice to it. It's great.
1: See, I was afraid that this would be a song where it's like, you and I are already like not quite connected to the metaphor of it. And then like that the kids would be like, well, we truly don't know what it means to leave a cake in the rain. Forget this song. But apparently not. Apparently it's being taken right back up and carried into the next generation.
0: It's such a good melody.
1: It
0: is. Yeah, we love it. We feel the yearning. Yeah, then we go, okay, you can do whatever you want regarding
1: cake in the rain, whatever.
0: Whatever, yeah. whatever. Yeah, it says, okay, here's a quote from him from 2014. Everything in the song was visible. There's nothing in it that's fabricated. The old men playing checkers by the trees, I believe you.
1: Yeah.
0: The cake that was left out in the rain. All of the things that are talked about in the song are things I actually saw. I don't believe him. A full cake out in the rain?
1: And he's lost the recipe and can never make it again.
0: And so it's kind of a musical collage of this whole love affair that kind of went down in MacArthur Park. Back then, I was kind of like an emotional machine. Like whatever was going on inside me would bubble out of the piano and onto paper. Now that's a metaphor.
1: That's a metaphor.
0: That's a direct metaphor.
1: We're
0: on board with. We love that.
1: Yeah. Sometimes I'd be writing and I just felt like a tort in a windstorm.
0: Yeah.
1: No.
0: In a flash flood.
1: No, that's not quite right. Yeah.
0: Kind of relevant today. We all kind of feel a little bit like a cake that was left out in the rain.
1: Yeah.
0: Those of us who still had to go to work. Mm. Those of us whose bosses. By the way, I don't mean me. I work remotely.
1: Right.
0: I'm one of the chosen few. The privileged few. But everyone else I felt for who I had to get a text. To simultaneously get a text that says, state of emergency, flash flood warning, do not go out unless absolutely necessary. And also a text from a boss that's like,
1: let's see how it plays out.
0: Yeah. Can you see if the building's okay?
1: Yeah.
0: You go, okay.
1: Yeah. Sounds good.
0: All right.
1: Well, that's capitalism for you.
0: We left the cake out in the rain. It's a slow down, tune in pledge drive. So we're listening to songs. Our highest BPM song, not including ones that.
1: Not halftime, none of this.
0: Well, the halftime, I'm just, we're nothing over 100.
1: That's what we're saying is the ceiling.
0: Yeah, that's what I've decided. 100 max.
1: Can okay.
0: I'll squeeze in 110.
1: We're saying 100 BPM
0: max.
1: Okay.
0: We're taking it easy. We're slowly, slowly, slowly telling people to go to wgxt.org/donate and
1: take it real slow.
0: Just very, very cautiously and intentionally and meaningfully drop a couple dollars in the coffer to keep the station going.
1: I'll make a bet with you right now. Not a bet, because I don't think we'd bet on air. I'm going to play a BPM for you.
0: And I have to guess?
1: And if you guess within... if you guess within 5 BPM,
0: okay,
1: I'll donate $3 tonight right now.
0: In addition to the monthly
1: support. I'm already a sustaining support.
0: Yeah, yeah, of course. I was going to say, I just want to be clear.
1: Yeah.
0: I want to be clear that the reason he's only donating 3 is because I know he's a monthly sustaining supporter.
1: Okay, so I'm gonna play a BPM.
0: I'm going to literally be bad at this, but okay.
1: And this won't be your only shot.
0: I just don't think I'll get it, but okay.
1: Okay, so.
0: This is fun.
1: Once again. Yep. While I try to find a free-to-use browser app to do this.
0: Totally.
1: I'm going to play...
0: Do you want to use your own computer?
1: I could do that. It's all the way over there.
0: I wish we could figure out what's up with this.
1: All right, you ready?
0: Yeah.
1: So, it's going to be on the slowish side.
0: Okay.
1: And it's not going to be a freaky number. It's not going to be like, you know...
0: 2.
1: 900.235. Like, it's going to be around.
0: Sure.
1: Guessable. Not even
0: guessable.
1: 2.
0: Please, I just don't even think I can do it. This is just ticking. This is not a song.
1: It's BPMs.
0: Oh, I thought you were going to play me a song and have me guess.
1: I'm just going to play you.
0: You're just playing me ticking.
1: Yeah.
0: I literally have no idea. It could be anything. I don't know. Wouldn't even know where to start.
1: So, it's how many of these per minute? That sound.
0: All right, hold on.
1: Not too much looking at the clock. You got a gist.
0: 90?
1: So close. 85.
0: Wow.
1: All right, we'll do it again later with a song.
0: Wow.
1: That you don't know the BPM for.
0: We should have done that with all the songs. You should be guessing all the BPMs because I have them written down of all the songs we're playing. For example, before that we played Unchained Melody, Righteous Brothers.
1: Okay, test me.
0: You want me to play it again?
1: Yeah.
0: Okay.
1: Just a little bit.
0: That's no problem. And I would literally love to. Give me just a second. Give me just 1 second. Let me just go ahead and cue it up. I'm going to go to the middle of the song. Nope, I'm going to play it from the beginning.

0: Oh.
1: 1965 top five song, Righteous Brothers on Chain Melody. Okay, how about the one right before? Hold on. Right before that, you heard.
0: Well, yeah, it's in 3/4 this one, which is tricky.
1: I literally don't know what that means, but I so trust you.
0: 1, 2, 3. 1, 2. 3.
1: Does it get faster when the beat drops or whatever later?
0: No.
1: They stay. Oh, maybe that it would does. Be crazy. That would be crazy. They don't do that often.
0: Pick it up. Here comes the beat.
1: Is there a song where they change the BPM?
0: Oh, sure.
1: What songs are those? What's a song? What's a song that changes BPM halfway? I'm not Mozart. Like, I don't say oh sure like that.
0: Yeah, songs have different key signatures. Slow down there.
1: Literally.
0: Chopin.
1: Literally. All right. Okay, I'll say that the three songs that Google comes up with top: Paranoid Android by Radiohead, Take Me Out by Franz Ferdinand, which I could have guessed, and Welcome to the Black Parade by My Chemical Romance. Those are songs that change BPM. I'm sure there are more. Now that I know that's freaking obvious.
0: You know
1: the
0: moment
1: songs do it.
0: In those songs.
1: But like, what about this? No, it's later. It's just that the more instruments come in, it's not that they speed it up. It just feels so powerful when they do it.
0: And that's what we're talking about. It's about the feeling.
1: Okay, this was Cry by Johnny Ray. We heard that right before. It was a number one hit in 1951, and it was...
0: Hold on.

0: This is good radio. I hope everyone's enjoying hearing this song for the second time.
1: 92?
0: 70.
1: Wow, way off.
0: Should I have given you a second?
1: You were really close with just the clicks.
0: I've really guessed.
1: Within five beats per minute.
0: That was like truly beginner's luck.
1: Let's play the people some music, and then we should do more of this after the next block.
0: You're enjoying it.
1: I'm enjoying this.
0: This game.
1: Immensely.
0: Okay, well, we've done... Well, I guess we'll go back to the 60s for a couple more, and then we'll do 70s, 80s. And then you know what? We'll do some 90s. We can't do any songs from the 2000s that were slow.
1: A lot of effing and jeffing in the lyrics, right?
0: Not even. They're just some of the worst.
1: Oh, the music's bad, too. I thought it was
0: bad. No offense. Sorry. I shouldn't say the worst, but it's really not up rock and roll radio show's alley. So it's like...
1: The Weeknd wrote a lot of really
0: hits. Worse than that. It's like John Legend. Like, we're not going to be playing John Legend. Yeah. There's places on the radio you can hear him if he's like your guy and you want a little ballad.
1: Hey, look.
0: There's two songs from
1: Adele.
0: Feel
1: free to come on the show.
0: Is a queen, of course. We love Adele. It's like not really the vibe.
1: No.
0: We kind of like to go back in time. This show is like
1: That'll be a deep show when we do like the 2020 standard show, or the 2019 standard, like we just review the year, not a pledge drive show. We're going to have to do it eventually.
0: We don't have to do anything. What are you talking about?
1: I think that people want to hear our 2019 show.
0: What even came out in 2019?
1: It was one of those slow weekend songs. I don't know.
0: Top hits of 2019. Oh, you know, they did put out a really good song that year, Old Town Road. I'm being sincere. I love that song.
1: That's kind of slow.
0: Yeah. What's the BPM of that?
1: One, two, three, two, the Old Town Road.
0: Okay, well, this one has a halftime. Exactly. Its tempo is actually 136 beats per minute, but the halftime feel is 68.
1: Yeah.
0: That's what I'm learning. Well, and I don't really understand what that means. All songs, you could count slower versions to all songs.
1: No.
0: What?
1: You could.
0: Huh?
1: Only relative to either of those two things. So if the beat of Old Town Road is 136 BPM,
0: yeah,
1: you could count it at halftime and be fine.
0: Yeah.
1: Because you're counting the same as full time.
0: Right.
1: You're just counting half the amounts.
0: Right. But I'm saying, like, couldn't you do that for any song? Count half.
1: You could count half in any song, correct.
0: So why are we only, like, noticing the halftime feel for some of them?
1: Because only some songs emphasize that feel.
0: Wow. That's crazy.
1: Right?
0: But that makes perfect sense.
1: Yeah.
0: That is...
1: It's all there to begin with, always.
0: When we have a show, on our music show, when we have a show that's about music, instead of about some crazy, stupid thing we decided to talk about, that's when the show really sings.
1: You could count every song anyway, but does it have feel?
0: Right. Some like really emphasize. That makes sense. Because I'm like, I could choose not to count two and
1: I'll just
0: four.
1: Stop. I'll just not say those ones.
0: Yeah. I'll just bite my tongue on those beats, actually. Yeah. And that's no problem for me.
1: I'll just.
0: Yeah, exactly. Exactly. Maybe I am Mozart.
1: Yeah.
0: Because I only count one and three.
1: Yeah.
0: I did see, speaking of me not understanding music, I saw a video of someone playing piano and someone online was like, when you do XYZ, like play it in 5/8 to get the audience to stop clapping on 1 and 3 and get them to clap on 2 and 4.
1: Yeah.
0: What's that about?
1: So predominantly in jazz,
0: yes,
1: the hip beat of emphasis, let's call it, is 2 and 4.
0: Yep.
1: 1, 2. So, right, like there's 1, 2. I'm counting it all wrong. And basically, the thing is that you don't clap on the first beat.
0: Right. But this person was playing piano.
1: Was it Harry Connick Jr.?
0: It was.
1: Yeah.
0: How do you also saw it?
1: Yeah, I've seen it.
0: Or you're like, this is his special trick.
1: It's one of his tricks.
0: But explain to me what he did.
1: He changes the phrasing of the melody
0: to force people to
1: misdirect
0: the emphasis.
1: White people.
0: Right. So the white. Okay. So this is a Harry Connick Jr. video.
1: Uh-huh.
0: People are clapping. They're clapping on 1 and 3 because they're white.
1: Yep.
0: And as a culture, we're not super predisposed to counting or clapping correctly.
1: Correct.
0: Which I actually just learned at a Bruce Springsteen concert.
1: Yeah.
0: I saw it in action.
1: Yeah. Yeah. That's a great place to see
0: awesome.
1: It.
0: Yeah. I was like, whoa, whoa, whoa. We are not doing that right.
1: Yeah.
0: Because he did like an.
1: You ever hear live records from the 70s? Bruce is probably included, where like you hear clapping from the audience and it just fades that part out and it really focuses on the band.
0: That's so funny. Like, yes. Like, I don't really. Yes.
1: It's like. Right. And then it starts to really drift away.
0: And it's because everyone's really off.
1: Yeah. And they mix it.
0: He did like a couple Irish, like folk, you know, fiddle kind of jig songs.
1: Sure.
0: And that was like huge for the Boston crowd that I saw it with, obviously, but they were really one in threeing it.
1: Yeah.
0: Anyway, this video of Harry Connick Jr., everyone's clapping on one in three. And so he changes the
1: phrasing of the bars, basically.
0: On the piano.
1: Yeah. To move, because there's
0: so, and to nudge them. But I couldn't hear the difference, I guess, which made me feel stupid.
1: No, it shouldn't make you feel like the what you're talking about also with the, like, couldn't I just count things different? The one, two, three, four of it all. You could say every time, and there's no one, so there's no emphasis on which is which.
0: Right.
1: It's still the correct beat, PM.
0: Right.
1: But the emphasis of where things happen are incorrect relative to vibes.
0: Just to vibes, man.
1: That's all it is. It feels better or worse depending on how it grooves.
0: Crazy. Whenever I see live music of any kind, not to get corny.
1: Right.
0: I am like, everything you guys are doing is incredible to me because I don't even understand how it's possible.
1: I think there's...
0: When someone comes in and starts singing...
1: At the right time.
0: I'm like, how did you know to do it right then?
1: That's crazy. Do you guys talk about that? Like, do you guys talk about the when
0: Well, I mean,
1: that?
0: Like, you talk about it and then you're up there and it's like, what's going on? How are you even doing that?
1: So there's a very, like, classic thing about this that actually relates, I think, to slowness. But it's a Bootsy Collins... giving a little bit of a bass lesson about like
2: one, two, three, and you hit on the one, you know, one, you know, and then you would try to fit your different notes, what you felt in between that, like, you know,
1: that's still
2: the funk,
1: one, two, you know? Three,
0: right,
1: four.
0: Right,
2: and you can change that. However you feel, but you just have to fit it between that space, that little space that you got, which is one, two, three, four, one, two, you know? Four,
0: wow,
2: one,
0: that's...
2: Two,
1: so you could do what you feel, you just have to fit it between those spaces.
0: And every once in a while, like in songs from themed musicians like Franz Ferdinand, you can switch the BPM halfway through.
1: Right, yeah.
0: Oh, but that song like totally changes halfway through. It becomes a different song. They just mash two songs together.
1: Dun,
0: they were like, let's do a different song. It's not like they grooved into a new.
1: No, they didn't groove into it at all. Yeah. The Scottish don't know how to do that, actually.
0: They don't.
1: No, I'm sure they do.

0: on this new record.
1: Yeah. I haven't listened to their new record yet, but I will.
0: I will.
1: But that's not online. There was like a whole moment where people were like, who's got the staying power and who's the better band?
0: Mm.
1: The Killers or the Strokes?
0: It's the Strokes.
1: Well, it's so funny because so many people came out of the woodwork being like, I do not like the Strokes, and it is the Strokes.
0: But as I said, it like, you know, the Killers have some hits.
1: Yeah, they have some. Exactly. They have some hits. Exactly.
0: But no one was like, the soundtrack of my youth was the Killers.
1: No, I do think some people thought that, but I don't.
0: But we don't. You're not.
1: But in a way
0: with,
1: where
0: they're
1: like.
0: You're not associated with people like that.
1: Well, in a way that they were like, I first heard it in a Target and I was like so thrilled, you know, or whatever. And I had like a Frappuccino and I loved it.
0: Yeah.
1: And I'm happy for them.
0: Great. It's a European inspired drink at a department store.
1: and their favorite
0: Killers
1: song is playing. Yeah. Yeah. I just think it's like, it's a really rewriting history in real time, being like.
0: You're not looking at someone in the rain on like Second Avenue.
1: Right. I'm like, let's not even start about what's a part of culture and what's not. Let's like be clear about that.
0: Yeah. Or let's start, but don't get me started.
1: Don't even get me started.
0: Yeah.
1: Well, it was just funny to hear a bunch of people being like, I do not like this band actively. And I will tell you right now that they are not in league with each other, which I, as a fan, I was like, thank you. Don't forget that I was embarrassed to like them for a long time until I realized everyone had changed their minds about if indie rock was okay.
0: Right. Which is now not indie rock. It's indie
1: sleaze, which isn't real.
0: Right.
1: I mean, it's fine. It's just not what we called it then.
0: Right.
1: But that's fine. That's how things happen.
0: We didn't call it punk rock back then either.
1: I don't know. Did they?
0: I don't know. That
1: we weren't
0: seems
1: there.
0: Like you've seen a Talking Head say that.
1: The right? Talking Heads.
0: A Talking Head.
1: Oh, okay.
0: Like a documentary.
1: Like,
0: I was like, okay. We
1: they
0: never
1: don't
0: called
1: think
0: it punk rock.
1: No, totally. Yeah, yeah. No, of course. I know. It's just like we weren't there, and so we don't know.
0: I like how not only for this show are we trying to slow down, but you're agreeing with me so fast to try to like correctly steamroll my British accent. It was like you agreed with me so fast and on top of what I was saying because it was doing the British accent for a second time, and I felt correctly that you were trying to cover it.
1: No,
0: maybe that wasn't your intention, but I think it was it's what happened and it was correct.
1: No, I was trying to say I couldn't get to where I wanted, which was like I had two competing thoughts, which and I'm feeling very slow, which is good for this episode version of the show. But I was gonna say, if you were alive then, I was like about to be like, if you were alive then, call 518-622-2598 extension 3, and we would love to hear from you. Like,
0: great.
1: What did you guys call it?
0: Yeah,
1: the phone's out there, we'll figure it out. I almost read out my cell phone number. I was like, or just call myself,
0: or just text me,
1: or you know what, just call me. Or you can DM us anytime, Rock and Roll Radio Show. No, and then the other thing I was gonna say is like, I was trying to be like, did Malcolm McLaren make that up?
0: Oh, like, yeah.
1: I don't know.
0: I have no idea.
1: We should know.
0: We should know, of all people.
1: Humiliating, I guess.
0: Not humiliating.
1: But anyway.
0: To know about music is also deeply lame. We've discussed that.
1: I know.
0: That.
1: We walk a really fine line on this show.
0: We both have decided for each other that to know anything about music is unavailable.
2: Ideas move fast.
1: Don't worry about that.
2: Reality.
1: Go ahead. I was going to play you something. Go ahead.
0: It's unappealing to know about music,
1: yeah,
0: but also deeply important to share new music things with each other.
1: And with the people out there. And thank God WGXC lets us do it. Despite me doing what I just did, I'm still allowed to have a show on this station. And that's really beautiful and powerful. I think even idiots like me should be able to have a couple hours on air to connect with their community.
0: You know, the moral arc of the universe is long and its bending is quite slow, but it does slowly and surely bend towards justice.
1: You're sure of that? Well, if you'd like to help bend it in the right direction,
0: that's what I was trying to do.
1: WGXC.org/donate. I feel like in past pledge drives, we've come up with really elaborate,
0: what do you call it?
1: Gifts?
0: Yeah.
1: Gift packages for each tier of donation. We haven't done that yet, but I think if we play a couple songs, we could think of some donation gifts.
0: I like it.
1: That maybe up the ante from previous ones because here's the thing that's crazy. We have a very popular show. People are always telling me how much they love the show and how they're always tuning in.
0: We're always hearing about that on the street. I'm sure you're being every 100 feet you walk.
1: There's like a

0: like constantly from right out front while we're on air, which is crazy. Like people kind of gather at the window.
1: There's a filter and you can't hear it in the...
0: We have like a noise gate.
1: Yeah.
0: And actually we record in the back studio at WGXC because
1: we can't do it in the window.
0: We couldn't possibly. It's like the Beatles 1964. It'd be crazy. Ed Sullivan show. People like, be passing out on the street.
1: It'd be like putting Ringo in a storefront.
0: That's quite, imagine.
1: Yeah.
0: Imagine. Nowadays that would be cool. He'd be like peace
1: He'd
0: and
1: do it
0: love.
1: Now.
0: Peace and love.
1: Yeah.
0: Anyway, so we can't do that. But what was I going to say? Don't know.
1: Oh, we're going to come up with a new offer.
0: Oh, so yeah. So despite that, oh, thank you.
1: Yeah.
0: Despite how popular our show is and how many people listen and how important this pledge drive is every season that we do it.
1: Yeah.
0: And how much I know the people listening want to support the station. We have never had anyone donate and write in that they donated while listening to Rock and Roll Radio Show, which would trigger one of our amazing packages of prizes. Yeah. And no one's ever, and one of them involves... By the way, it's off the table, so don't do it now, because we're going to come up with something different today.
1: Right. But one of them used to involve.
0: Used to involve, and it was called...
1: The Full...
0: Garfield.
1: Garfield.
0: That's right. And it involved Peter baking a lasagna and delivering it to your door if you lived within Columbia, Green County.
1: And I think there was a price point there where also you would watch the people's kids if they had kids, or you would like...
0: That's right. I said you could have a picnic in the park with the lasagna and I would babysit your children, which I can see people not taking us up on that safety-wise. I'd love to babysit someone's kids for free. I think kids are great. I find myself kind of non-threatening.
1: Who are these people who are going to eat a strange lasagna and not trust you with their kids?
0: That's right. That's a good point, especially right now with the...
1: In this day and age?
0: It's cooked. It's cooked. So,
1: That's off the table.
0: So that one's gone. That one's expired. That offer's expired.
1: It's not the full Garfield. Who was the illustrator? The author?
0: Who made Garfield?
1: Hold on. It's coming to me.
0: Jim Davis. The full Jim
1: Davis. The full Jim Davis.
0: That's what it was called. Yeah, the full Garfield doesn't make any sense. It was the full Jim Davis.
1: The full Garfield we could offer tonight.
0: Okay. That's where Peter eats a lasagna in the window of WGXC.
1: With your kids.
0: Your kids are watching from the outside.
1: Yeah.
0: Okay.
1: They're not the same
0: room. I'm here to tell you something really quick. You're listening to WGXC, Acre, Catskill, Hudson, 90.7 FM. 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And listener-supported is kind of the key thing
1: that's
0: we're
1: the key part
0: chatting
1: there.
0: About tonight. It's the Slow Down Tune In Pledge Drive.
1: Yes.
0: We need to raise... I said the wrong number. We need to raise $17,000 in this.
1: It was actually... $400,000, you said?
0: It was at $35,000. Imagine if in that 1 hour we got 17. We're halfway there.
1: The calls are coming in.
0: While you were listening, we made it to 17K.
1: Once again, I'm gonna drop this on you all. I hope I didn't clip it off with some comment or something, but it was the on air call in line, which we're really hoping you call in and
0: take
1: talk
0: advantage
1: about,
0: of, yeah.
1: You know, how much you love the station, and how much you want to support it. 518-622-2598. That's extension 3. Once again, 518-622-2598. Extension 3. 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
0: I was just leaving a little bit of room at the tail there so that if they needed to clip that and play that during any other show or any, like, they could have that. That's a standalone bit right there.
1: You're a pro. You left there.
0: Yeah.
1: Yeah.
0: So.
1: Miles always talked about the notes you don't play.
0: Peter's gave me a very encouraging point. That point, that is really going to.
1: That doesn't sound like a woman who doesn't know what halftime is. Let me tell you that much.
0: Well,
1: that sounds
0: it is.
1: Like a woman who grooves.
0: Well, you'd be surprised. You'd really be surprised. Okay, back to the music faster, slower. Back to the music slower on WGXC. We're playing the slowest hits that have ever been made.
1: Yeah.
0: We're in the 60s again. It's the Association. The song's called Cherish.

0: I think my endless love is for WGXC.
1: I know. Good karaoke duet. Would really require kind of a set of pipes. But
0: right.
1: I think you and Amanda could do it.
0: I think you and Amanda could do it.
1: No, I definitely couldn't. I think you and Amanda could do it.
0: You've never taken that stage, have you?
1: No. I leave it to the experts. I do support and love going, and I don't think I could do it. I've done karaoke like a very small handful of times, and every time I leave the stage and I feel awful.
0: To me,
1: I don't feel the exhilarating feeling other people feel.
0: To me, that is an indicator that you need to be up there more. Because do you think?
1: Yeah.
0: Sure, of course. Bette, when she's up there.
1: Yeah.
0: Part of it is because she loves.
1: They call her Bette?
0: Who calls her that, right?
1: That's crazy. Bette Midler.
0: Ms. Miller? Midler? Midler? I can't say. Bette Midler. Bette Miss Midler?
1: Oh, where's Bette? And it's like they mean Bette Midler. That's crazy. Okay, go ahead. Keep going. When she's up there, no, I think she feels really good up there.
0: Right, but there's a part of her that, you know, it's a job.
1: I think if I could hit, if I could confidently hit 80% of the notes, I'd be fine. But I respect the music too much.
0: It's a respect thing.
1: Yeah, and like a shame about not
0: respect
1: being able to
0: shame.
1: Do it. Not being able to do it.
0: Would That's what's keeping you from the karaoke stage.
1: Yeah.
0: All right.
1: I really love when someone like full, like I'm the most impressive person to me at karaoke is not the person who's hitting the notes. It's the person who's fully embodied in their body.
0: Yeah.
1: No fear. Knowing they're doing it wrong, does not care. That is the coolest person to me. I could not do it. And I wish I could. And I truly should go to therapy to like become that person. Like that should be my goal.
0: That's what, yeah.
1: In life.
0: Yeah.
1: And I can't. I
0: have to like when they're asking you about like, hey, so how'd you grow up?
1: Yeah.
0: Who are your parents? Like, no.
1: Let's skip to the part where
0: here's what I want.
1: I would rather die than hit a wrong note in front of some drunk people at a bar. Like,
0: yeah.
1: Truly, I would rather die.
0: Yeah.
1: That's okay. I did recently listen to Say, Say, Say, the Paul McCartney, Michael Jackson
0: sure
1: duet. And I've tried to convince my boyfriend that we should do that as a duet. I'm Paul McCartney. He's Michael. He, so far, no reaction, no enthusiasm for the idea. But I think it would crush.
0: I think you should both do that.
1: Okay. He's a very good, talented singer. He hits all the notes.
0: Really?
1: Mm-hmm. It's annoying. Like,
0: do you think he's...
1: I feel like you'd be the same way. Where it's like,
0: do you think Michael Jackson is a good singer? I think the answer is yes, right?
1: 100. Yeah.
0: How do you think he is as a singer relative to Paul McCartney?
1: Michael?
0: Yeah.
1: Much better singer.
0: So isn't that perfect?
1: Totally. I just meant like, of course, that's why he's getting Michael. Of course. I could never hit Michael's notes in that song.
0: Yeah.
1: That's why I planned it.
0: And neither can he, but he can do.
1: I just mean it's going to be very much like, oh, and those are the notes. Oh, and those aren't quite the notes, but they're not, maybe not far. And then.
0: Do you think they call the police when that happens, or what do you think happens?
1: Exactly. Don't do this now. Don't do this now.
0: Well, you brought it up. And I want to see you up there.
1: I know. Maybe one day. Last time Nick did karaoke in a bar in Alaska, and he did a Bob Seger song, a man came
0: that killed.
1: A man came up to him afterwards and shook his hand.
0: Shook his hand.
1: Yeah. Yeah, he said, it's been a while since I heard Seger. And we were like, where? Like, in general, on the radio? Like, what, here? Like,
0: I
1: what
0: also
1: do you mean?
0: Just like that it's up in Alaska and it's not like...
1: Like, they don't get
0: Seger up
1: there. Haven't
0: Spotify.
1: Right, exactly.
0: Bob
1: yeah.
0: Seger in a while.
1: Yeah, they don't... It doesn't stream that far. Yeah, because it has to go further.
0: You know, I haven't seen a young man do Seger like that in a long time.
1: Yeah, it was cool. I was like...
0: That's pretty
1: that
0: cool.
1: That guy wants to...
0: He doesn't even know, but he does.
1: Yeah, and I would let it happen.
0: Yeah.
1: I would think it was awesome, is what I'm saying.
0: Yeah.
1: Okay, we are playing the
0: slowest hits, the slowest greatest hits.
1: That's it.
0: Hold on. Let me take it one more time. The slowest greatest hits that ruled the radio every decade.
1: From the 40s to the 90s. Clear cutoffs on either
0: From
1: end.
0: The 40s to the 90s.
1: Is it the greatest slowest hits or the slowest greatest hits?
0: The slowest greatest hits.
1: Really good. So I'm going to give you guys a read back. We heard, of course, Endless Love, Diana Ross and Lionel Richie, number one in 1981. Pete's going to go ahead and give you the BPM.
0: So here's my tricky part about trying to guess the BPM of My Endless Love is whenever it plays in my mind's ear, I only hear My Endless Love.
1: Which is the end.
0: The cadence, I think they call that.
1: But it's like the very end, you mean?
0: Exactly.
1: Yeah. Where they're definitely slowing it down at that point.
0: So it's like, I don't have the faculties to count backwards from that.
1: Okay, we don't have to play this game.
0: My endless 1, 2, 3, 1, 2, 3, 1, 2, 3, 1, 2. Like, I don't know what's going on before or after.
1: Right, right, right.
0: So I don't feel comfortable guessing on that one.
1: Wind Beneath My Wings, Bette Midler, 1989, number one hit. Now, that's one where we have the halftime at play.
0: Sorry, I'm counting.
1: Take it away. Yeah.
0: I feel like even what we were just doing there is a little
1: slower,
0: a little faster.
1: Faster. I don't know.
0: I'm going to say 70. You know, it was an answer to another one. I'm going to kind of price this right and say 72 again.
1: 62 was the halftime. 124 BPM, 62 halftime.
0: Did you ever know that you're my hero?
1: No. That sounds so slow to me. That what are we even talking about? But I guess the halftime like is one of the slowest.
0: So all right,
1: is the slowest on this list.
0: Let's really slow down and tune in for a second here.
1: All right. I'm scared.
0: When you hear slow music like that, mm-hmm. we're playing the hits, of course. These are like songs that may as well be part of our like natural history as humans.
1: Right. Like, they put this on the golden record or whatever.
0: Yeah, this is we all know these songs even if we don't know these songs.
1: Right. These songs, I will say from the 80s to the 70s, these slow hits,
0: right.
1: we know from Pure Moods, waking up after falling asleep on the couch,
0: right.
1: At the infomercial that would play with all the You Light Up My Life.
0: I feel like exactly. It's from an infomercial of a compilation from our youths.
1: Mm-hmm.
0: It is also playing in a DMV. It's
1: for sure.
0: Also, it literally could play anywhere.
1: Mm-hmm.
0: They're like in the DNA of humanity, these songs.
1: Yeah, yeah. Okay, sorry, keep going. Correct.
0: When you hear a slow song, like, what am I trying to ask? What is the vibe when you're listening to it? When you hear slow music, you want to chill out? It's at the end of the day? Like, do you have like a, do you tune into something slow, tempo-wise, ever, as a choice? Or is it more about mood? When you pick music for yourself?
1: Mm.
0: Not when you're on the job.
1: Mood
0: more than speed, right?
1: Totally.
0: I think that's right.
1: Pure moods,
0: which could be slow or fast. But there is something about a slow ballad.
1: Yeah.
0: That even if it's not necessarily my cup of tea sonically,
1: mm-hmm.
0: it's just it latches onto the brain,
1: it
0: right?
1: Cuts through, yeah.
0: Yeah.
1: Something else I'm thinking about when I'm thinking about slower songs, and I don't know if you had this experience, or if I'm sure some listeners this resonates with. Some have no idea what I'm talking about, and truthfully, I don't know where you're going to land on this. But there is an element with some of these slower songs that the first few notes fill you with complete dread, because.
0: Oh, okay.
1: You're at your middle school dance.
0: Is that what that is?
1: You are moving and grooving in a group of people. Maybe there's boy, girl action happening, whatever.
0: Yeah.
1: But it's like relaxed, kind of. It's like a bunch of people all together.
0: Whoa, that's a lot to consider.
1: Or
0: that's interesting.
1: It's you and your girls, or it's like you and your boys.
0: Yeah.
1: And like we can all have a little fun to everybody. Rock your body. Backstreet's back tonight. Like, we're all having fun. Someone's doing the worm. Someone's doing, like, the shopping cart thing. Like, we're goofing.
0: We're having fun.
1: Yeah,
0: yeah.
1: Yeah.
0: Everyone's on the floor. And then.
1: And then. Exactly. Exactly. And then suddenly.
0: Activated.
1: If you do not have someone to dance
0: with. Get out of there.
1: You have to go to the girls' locker room immediately.
0: Get out of there.
1: And I kind of every time, I think I. Speaking of not wanting to be on the stage,
0: whoa,
1: and having
0: is,
1: a minute
0: yeah.
1: of shame,
0: mm-hmm.
1: I would just preemptively, I'd rather go to the locker room and sit than dance with someone I don't want to dance with.
0: Right.
1: But I don't have someone I do want to dance with, kind of locked and loaded. There's a couple girls who have boyfriends. They're going right to
0: right.
1: the boyfriends.
0: Yeah, that's easy for them.
1: Yeah. You were dancing with your girls kind of suggestively in a way that, looking back, you're like 13, 14.
0: And you're also
1: girls
0: not even dancing with each other. You're dancing together.
1: But like, no, you're having fun together. Kind of like you've watched a music video before and you're trying to do what they're doing. But then that, the slow.
0: Go on.
1: The song slows. The record slows down.
0: Yep.
1: And that's it. She's gone. That girl's going, good luck to you. I have to go find
0: Tyler.
1: Yeah, Kevin. Or whatever.
0: Yeah.
1: And there's not. She's not even looking back. She's not like, do you want to come also? Or should I go to the bathroom with you? I don't need to dance to this. No one's required to dance to it.
0: No one's required to. And there wasn't, I think, pressure to necessarily stay on the dance floor.
1: No. Yeah. But you had to go.
0: But
1: there
0: if
1: was...
0: you were out there and you weren't.
1: Exactly.
0: You hear that?
1: Exactly.
0: So you're hearing Chumbawamba.
1: Yeah.
0: You're having the time of your life.
1: Yeah. You're
0: really,
1: like, I get.
0: Hey, I got Mando.
1: Totally. Where? Yes. Yeah.
0: And you're dancing. You're sweating. You're having fun. There's no.
1: You're
0: just kind of free.
1: Freaking awesome.
0: And then because they are DJs and they are playing CDs or records in my time.
1: Yeah.
0: That song starts to fade out, and you hear.
1: Oh. You know.
0: Run for the hills.
1: You are done.
0: Get out of there.
1: Four. Slow jam is equivalent to you of like, you are alone, you are fat, ugly, and disgusting, no one's ever going to love you.
0: Yeah.
1: And that is just the truth.
0: And if they see you, you've been hiding it successfully this whole time.
1: The whole time no one knew.
0: But if you're out there alone when that wind chime hits.
1: I'm like literally picturing the locker room at the YMCA that I would run away to. And like other, it wouldn't be like me alone like locking myself in the toilet stall. It would just be like me and a couple other girls who I would say are not like. The hottest girls that walked the school kind of vibe.
0: Oh, no. There was nothing wrong with any of us. That's the other, just to be clear.
1: Yeah, like, no, we were fine.
0: Yeah. And I keep doing this. I can't stress enough.
1: Yeah, the sound. Yeah, it's such the sound. It's done.
0: It's
1: you're
0: like,
1: done. It's like a death knell.
0: It's like you're in a village in Western Europe. You're like, things are going pretty good.
1: Yeah.
0: And then the Vikings show up.
1: Right, right.
0: And there's
1: like,
0: a.
1: Yeah, you're like, that's it. I'm done.
0: Yeah.
1: Done. Yeah.
0: Yeah.
1: Yeah. So you all run upstairs.
0: Yeah.
1: And so I guess I was asking you, I was like, where do you fall? Would you be, what would you be doing? Don't get choked.
0: Let's
1: up.
0: Talk.
1: Okay.
0: Hold on. Let's talk about slow dancing for a second here. I think we are a generation who was traumatized by slow dancing.
1: Mm-hmm.
0: Whereas I think generations before and dare I say after. Are better acclimated to the concept of being able to dance slowly with your friends or with a romantic interest.
1: You think they've just like let go of the chain?
0: I don't know if they've let go of it. I don't know what's happened. We didn't have any media exposure, right?
1: Mm-hmm.
0: We heard these songs on the radio
1: and
0: then at that context, and then they played the slow song, and all we knew about slow songs is you got to hold each other's hips and sway.
1: Yeah.
0: And if you don't have someone to do that with, or someone creepy is trying to do it with you.
1: You'll probably die alone.
0: You'll probably die alone for the rest of your life.
1: Yeah.
0: I think in times before ours, I think slow dancing was the only way to kind of like, hey, what's going on here?
1: Right.
0: We're also dancing.
1: Right.
0: Because dancing is partnering.
1: Right, right, right.
0: And then I think after people are, I think, a little more like, also liberated in the sense that like, boy, girl, dance. Like, I'm going to grind on my friend. Like, or whatever, like,
1: right.
0: Like they're,
1: right.
0: they're not thinking about it
1: yeah.
0: in the way maybe that we, I hope, for their sakes.
1: Yeah, I wonder.
0: But.
1: Again, if you're listening.
0: Yeah.
1: You have a school dance coming up. Well, it's the summer. But maybe you had one last year.
0: Yeah. How'd it go? Give us a call.
1: It's 9:39. Your bedtime's probably not for another hour.
0: Yeah, and it's the summer, so hopefully you're.
1: You're staying up.
0: You're staying up.
1: Staying out of trouble, of course. Listening to the radio.
0: If you're listening to the radio, you're staying out of trouble.
1: 518-622-2598 extension 3. Tell me what it's like at your school dance.
0: Yeah.
1: Are people grinding? Are they doing coupled up dancing?
0: I don't want to hear if they're doing that. I don't need to hear that.
1: I want to. You can just tell me if they are or aren't. Because I do think that they're not doing that anymore. Because they're not watching.
0: They can't be.
1: They're not making the music videos where they do that. We learned that from music videos.
0: We didn't come up with it.
1: That's for sure. They were making songs about it, though. And they were playing the songs at the dances. They shouldn't have done that.
0: I heard on a popular streaming television show that a comedy show that just came out, The Thong Song.
1: sorry, you heard the song.
0: It was a music cue in like a new
1: I see.
0: A new comedy that was definitely like a comedy made by people who are in their like 40s, 50s, and 60s.
1: Right.
0: But like was
1: ironically making use of this.
0: I don't even know if it was whatever they were doing, but I heard the thong song.
1: Yeah.
0: And now when I watch the TV, it's with closed captioning at all times.
1: Right, because what if you miss something, you can't quite hear
0: it. I can't hear
1: saying.
0: It regardless. Yeah. I have to, yeah. I'm not going to, I am going to miss it if that's not there.
1: Right,
0: and I guess what I want to ask you about that song is that it's a faster song, of course.
1: Wouldn't play it on this show.
0: We wouldn't play it on this show. But there were charged songs. So there was like Cotton Eye Joe.
1: Yeah.
0: Where everyone's dancing, stomping around, doing moves, having fun.
1: We did a whole segment on that song on a different episode.
0: And then there's like a Boys to Men song where people are like, you have to run for the hills if you don't have someone to slow dance who you were really in love with for the rest of your life
1: Armageddon
0: when you're 12.
1: Soundtrack.
0: Yeah.
1: I could spend my life just to hear you breathing.
0: But then there's like Thong Song, which is somewhere in between because it's talking about underwear.
1: Right.
0: And as a 11-year-old, you assume that that's sex or sexual
1: underwear,
0: in some way.
1: Underwear.
0: They're talking
1: sex.
0: About underwear.
1: Yeah, yeah. No, for sure. Well, he's saying, let me see that thong.
0: Yeah.
1: Well, he's just kind of looking at it.
0: Maybe he's just looking at it. But that like that would be, for me, also another thing where it would be like, I don't want to, A, have people think that I'm a prude.
1: Right.
0: Because I'll look at thongs if it's cool with everyone.
1: Right. If you're showing it off.
0: But also, I'm so embarrassed and I don't want anyone to look at me.
1: Yeah.
0: Because I'm 11.
1: Right.
0: And also, I don't want to be seen not dancing to the thong song.
1: Yeah, I'm not like anti the thong song.
0: I'm not anti the thong song.
1: Yeah. I'm trying to think what I would do. I mean, I did have a boyfriend around thong song time who was...
0: You were matched up during the thong song era?
1: Yeah, he did end up being gay. But he and I were in love. And he, despite...
0: Ended up being gay, you say, is how you phrase it.
1: Or like it turned out that he came
0: out. It occurred to him.
1: Yes, of course. And, of course, I didn't see it. I thought...
0: Just a couple of lovers who... romantic friends who loved thong
1: and
0: song.
1: He called me Shorty, despite the fact that we were both white.
0: Mm.
1: So there's a lot of things. We were, like, both trying to figure out what we were about.
0: Yeah.
1: And then he told me that he liked me 70%, but he liked my friend Emily 30%. And I said, that's not good enough for me. And I broke up with him immediately. So.
0: What do you think his aim was there? Well, I guess...
1: I think he had like just met Emily and he was like, hold on. Why am I putting all my eggs over here in the Anya basket?
0: Let's break it down into simpler terms. I'm going to take 3 eggs out of the basket and leave 7 in there.
1: Right. And I said, that's okay. I don't need those eggs.
0: Good for you.
1: I was so upset. I was like, I was your shorty. I was your shorty.
0: That feels justifiable.
1: Thank you. He also did dress up as a Rastafarian for my birthday party that year. Oof. And I have pictures of that. And you guessed it. Whatever you're thinking he did it.
0: Well, that's good to keep over his head.
1: Yeah.
0: He's never running for office.
1: Such a good point. No, he's not.
0: Not while you're around.
1: Yeah. No, I think we made up later. I think like once he came out, we were like, that's cool.
0: Yeah.
1: Given.
0: Yeah.
1: No problem.
0: Yeah. Slow music. You don't... More mood than... I guess to put a ribbon on this.
1: Sorry, yeah. To circle
0: back. More mood than slowness. Slowness here, pointing at the heart.
1: Heart, yeah.
0: More than slowness on the metronome.
1: Yeah. When am I putting that on?
0: No. What?
1: When am I putting on the slow music? Because that's where you started.
0: I guess my question was that, like, is there... Yeah, do you put on the slow music, or is it purely just mood vibe based?
1: I mean, you're not going to put up a. You are going to think about BPM as the hours of, you know, in the early hours of the morning, late hours of the evening. If you happen to be putting on music at that time, and of course, you're not trying to get unless you're DJing a party for 11 to 14 year olds or whatever. So there is a BPM element, but mostly I think you control. That you do the selecting by mood.
0: I think you're right.
1: Let me just say one more thing. This is WGXE. Typically, this rock and roll radio show, we're having a laugh kind of like this.
0: Yeah.
1: But really nothing else. We really don't ask much of you.
0: No, we rarely, yeah. anything.
1: This time, you're right, we don't ask anything. This time we are asking one thing, and it's to go to wgxc.org/donate because we're in the middle of a pledge drive. We have $17,000 to go. We started the night at $35,000 to go. We raised $17,000 in an hour.
0: By just reading something twice, we have the amount yes, we needed to raise.
1: Yeah, by rereading the notes that were put together lovingly for us by the people that run the station that said, actually, we're only trying to raise $17,000.
0: By literally just reading it one more time, we have to raise half as much money.
1: It's crazy. It's crazy what reading comprehension will do.
0: If I couldn't be on this show with you, mm-hmm. it would be a sadness in my life. But if I couldn't be on this show with you because I didn't have this show with you,
1: yeah.
0: I would want to be a part of this radio station in some way. And I think a really meaningful way to be involved is to just become a sustained supporter monthly. It's meaningful.
1: I do think if you're listening right now or ever, it could go away at any moment. And the only reason it doesn't is because people who are listening decide to give $5, $10 a month.
0: Yeah. And it's
1: not everyone has that money to give, especially right now.
0: Hey.
1: But if you do have that money to give, it's actually your obligation to sustain your community.
0: And if it's not even a question if you have the money to give, as I say every pledge drive, just drop $20,000. Just do it. There's people. Look,
1: God, it would feel so good.
0: I can't. That's the thing about
1: it. That's my dream.
0: In the past, if I had money like that,
1: I would kill. I would make me. By the way, for purely selfish reasons, like I would know I'm doing something good, but it would make me feel incredible.
0: Isn't that a win-win?
1: I would flex. I would be like, no. You donate to like charity. Well, I bet like they have so much red tape that money doesn't actually go to. I would be like, I actually support the arts in my community, but in like a really major way. Like I decided that was my little pet cause, and I fund a completely listener supported ad free experimental art radio station. Oh. I would be insufferable if that were me.
0: A $20 long sleeve T-shirt for the network designed by Iggy Karpa, host of Aquarium Nights. Yeah, let me Venmo you. Whoops, it's 40,000.
1: I'll take 40,000 T-shirts, though.
0: No, I'll just take the one.
1: Oh, okay.
0: It's 40,000 now.
1: It would be awesome to have to... Iggy would be scrambling.
0: I think it'd be awesome to drop $40,000 on a single T-shirt. In the same way, I think it would be awesome. In the same way, it would be equally as awesome. It's if you looked at the minimum sustaining supporter amount and just dropped it in there if you got it.
1: Well, just to know you're a part of something.
0: Yeah. Isn't that what we all special. Want in life?
1: Like special, something that could, that... kind of like goes, it's like pretty radically opposed to like the direction in which everything else around us is going.
0: Right. Corporate, structured, corporate, like manipulated, homogenous, single voice. This is all of us.
1: I did listen to some really regular radio recently. I've just been driving a lot and I was in Massachusetts and I was like, I'm just going to, and I did find some awesome stations, but there's just so much advertising being played.
0: Yeah.
1: And it's such an onslaught. And it's so loud. And it's coming at you so fast, which is why.
0: It comes at you so fast.
1: Slow down.
0: Slow down and tune into WGXC.
1: We played. I'm trying to think if I missed any. We did You Light Up My Life, Debbie Boone, number one song for 10 weeks in 1977, which was about God.
0: Something was on for 10 weeks. I thought I was trying to riff with you on something. You were like, 10 weeks? No. But I said something. I heard.
1: You
0: misheard
1: asked if
0: something.
1: It was Cry. You asked if Cry was on for 10 weeks, and it really wasn't.
0: It wasn't.
1: But
0: and you're not going to let
1: Debbie Boone, 74 BPM on that one. And then we heard Ode to Billy Joe, Bobby Gentry, which was number one in 1967 at a whip-fast pace of 111 BPM.
0: Oh, I thought you said 100 was our ceiling.
1: Yeah, I forgot that there was one that snuck in at 111.
0: You know, 111 halftime would be
1: 55.5. So, if you just, but the vibe's not there. So, it's not, you can't count halftime on that one. That's what I learned. And then Cherished by the Association. That's, is that not Kenny Rogers' band?
0: Yeah, it might be. I don't know from the Association.
1: Kenny Rogers' band. Was Kenny Rogers in the first edition? Was he not in the Association? God, I'm really sorry for messing that up. I'm really, really sorry. I'm really sorry.
0: It's okay. It's okay.
1: Slow
0: down.
1: That one I went too fast. I spoke before I even thought, which is kind of the whole problem.
0: You were too quick to judge.
1: The Association in 1966, number one hit with Cherish, and that one also at 110. So in the 60s, the top songs, really, they picked it up a bit.
0: Yeah.
1: In the 70s, they brought it way back down with The Power of the Ballad, with Debbie, with Gilbert O'Sullivan, and we heard again Alone Again Naturally, number one in 1972. That one had a halftime thing going on, 86.
0: We're on again soon, and we have not much time left.
1: We're not on again soon. We're on
0: 2 weeks.
1: Yeah.
0: That's soon.
1: Three, kind of.
0: How do you conceive of a week like that?
1: Well, because we're in the fifth, and then we have the first, second, and then the third week we're back on. It used to be that we would be every 2 weeks. We changed that because of...
0: 1 week would be next week we're not on. 2 weeks from now would be, yes, we're on. No. 3 weeks from now we're on.
1: Sorry. I can see a world in which like both of us were right, but it's just funny that you are trying to prove me wrong. And
0: I'm trying to talk through it.
1: By just trying to count it out, you're like, and there we are, the third week. It's the third week. So I was like,
0: 3 weeks from now.
1: Yeah. And we're going to do the year. Peter, say it.
0: No, let's say it at the same time. Let's do the thing where we say it at the same time.
1: How?
0: Wait. We're going to do a 74 BPM count off before we say it at the same time.
1: Okay.
0: Now, it's going to count 8 clicks.
1: Okay. And then we say it.
0: And then we say it.
1: Okay.
0: Okay. 74 BPM?
1: Yep.
0: Make sure it's all set up here. Are you ready?
1: Yep.
0: 1, 2, 3, 4. 97.
1: 1969.
0: Let's do it again.
1: We're going to try to guess the same number.
0: 1, 2, 3, 4.
1: 1981.
0: 78.
1: One more time.
0: 1, 2, 3, 4,
1: 62. We got farther apart. Where were we the closest? 78
0: and 81.
1: So we should do.
0: What's between those two?
1: 80.
0: Yeah.
1: All right.
0: 1980.
1: That's how we decide. Pretty cool.
0: I think there's going to be a lot of music that if it play, I think it's going to be a slow decade or slow year, I should say. Slow musically.
1: You think?
0: Doesn't it feel like 80?
1: No, don't you think they got the cast

0: It was kind of incredible hearing them do that. I've just never thought about them performing that song live, and it sounds better.
1: I don't think it's on the record. I also don't think of it as like a played song.
0: It's amazing. And what they all look like is crazy and very cool. Hmm. I was going to play it for you during one of our commercial breaks, but that would have been crazy. So I'm just going to save it for when we do 86. But if you're listening right now.
1: Should we do 86 instead?
0: All right.
1: Let's do 86.
0: Let's say it.
1: 86.
0: We had it all along. All right. It's been a fun show. Thanks for letting us talk about the pledge drive. We didn't come up with a prize. Oh, we did. If you donate any amount of money, literally any amount of money, and say that you did it while listening to Rock and Roll Radio Show, Peter will eat a full lasagna in the studio window live on air.
1: Yes, absolutely. And if you donate $500 one-time donation, I will drop off slow-cooked pork.
0: Really good.
1: At your house.
0: Really good. Slow-cooked pork. We should have been talking about that the whole time.
1: Just came up with it now.
0: Darn it. We'll do it next time.
1: Next time.
0: Thanks for listening. WGXC.org/donate so that, you know, more stuff like this plus other stuff that's like way more meaningful and important can happen.
1: Yeah. Or to say you don't want this. Either way, donate.
0: Yeah. If you participate in the station, you get to dictate kind of what happens.
1: You give enough money, you'll never have to hear this again.
0: If you gave $20,000, we would go off the air forever. Ooh, that would stink.
1: This show.
0: Fine. That's what I meant.
1: This show.
0: He's winking.
1: Would go off the air.
0: Oh, we'd make a new show.
1: Thank you.
0: Lasagna based. okay, I'm going to end tonight with a song that everyone knows. A song everyone loves. It was a number one hit in 1992. And it is, by BPM, the slowest song on our list tonight. It's a cover of a song that came out, I think, I'm going to say sometime in the 70s. Hold on, let me get my bearings. Oh, it's not that one. It's the slowest song, but I'm going to say it's the biggest hit on the playlist. I don't think there's a single person that isn't moved.
1: The slowest, biggest hit, you're saying?
0: The slowest, greatest hit on our list.
1: Yeah.
0: I think if you don't feel something deep within your soul when you listen to it, there's something wrong with you.
1: That you could fix by donating to WGC.
0: Yeah, and then see how it feels. Then listen to the song again. Thank you for listening, Peter. Thank you, as always.
1: Thank you, Anya.
0: Thank you, WGXC. We'll see you in 3 weeks from the soundtrack of The Bodyguard. It's Whitney with I Will Always Love You.

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2: 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On this month's episode, we're going to explore the ideas behind reappropriating pop music. Last month, we ended with the track by Encephalus, Michael Jackson, In Order, which took all of Michael Jackson's non-lyrical vocalizations, grunts, oohs, ahs, and everything, and organized them chronologically from start to finish according to when they were released on his discography. And I began to wonder more in the last month about other artists who've taken popular music and completely mashed it up. Not in the sense of sampling, where we're creating something out of a loop or parts of a song and mashing them together, but a whole track and making it something all in its own. And I think the most appropriate place to start would be John Oswald and Plunder Phonics, which is a 1985 essay of the same name that discusses the ideas of taking existing digital media and creating a new art form or art piece out of it. The first one I like to do, leading off from Encephalus and his Michael Jackson track, is Dab by John Oswald, which takes Michael Jackson's Bad and reappropriates it as he sees fit. Here's John Oswald's Dab.

And that was Dab by John Oswald, exploring the idea of plunderphonics, a term he coined in 1985 in his essay Plunderphonics, or Audio Piracy as a Compositional Prerogative. He defines plunderphonics as any music made by taking one or more existing audio recordings and altering them in some way to make a new composition. This is a very broad term and can be used to define sampling and DJ culture or basically any music concrete. However, we're looking at this on this episode and the music we're listening to as taking from popular music and reappropriating it into a new composition. And that takes us to the music of James Tenney, who in 1961 wrote his Collage No. 1, or Blue Suede, which is based on a recording of Elvis Presley's Blue Suede Shoes. And James Tenney took all of the techniques available to him at the time and fiercely manipulated this piece and this recording. And what makes it special is that it was popular. It was a popular music. It wasn't a sample of nature or trains or anything like that. It was something that people knew. And you don't know it's Elvis at first, and then as the piece progresses, his iconic voice starts to shine through. So here's James Tenney's Collage No. 1, Blue Suede, from 1961.

And that was James Tenney's collage number one, Blue Suede, based on Elvis Presley's Blue Suede Shoes. And on this episode, we're talking about the reappropriation of pop music, and we jumped into Plunder Phonics with John Oswald. And I want to jump back into Plunder Phonics for a minute, because Oswald also has a piece based on an Elvis Presley tune called Don't. And this was released with three other tracks on an EP by Oswald and made some controversial waves in 1988 when it came out, which we'll talk about more after we listen to it. But here's John Oswald's Don't.

And that was John Oswald's Don't. And the next thing I want to talk about is regarding the cultural and legal implications of reappropriating popular music. And I understand that the term reappropriation may seem a little extreme. However, in my experiences as a musician who is trained and also one who loves popular music, there is a lot of conflict and contention with, you know, people who are trying to argue what they consider high art versus low art, what art is more important versus what is less important. And I don't think that's a valid discussion anymore and one that should be had. I think a coexistence of popular music and artistic music or academic music, whatever you want to label it, are equally important and in many ways equally difficult to achieve and equally difficult to succeed at. Writing a song is not the same as writing a string quartet, but writing a song is no more easy or no more difficult than writing a string quartet, and vice versa. They just are different things. They exist in different worlds, but they need to meet and coexist in one world. And I don't think that happens enough. And this is why I wanted to share this music, is that it goes both ways. And the next pieces we're going to listen to are by a composer named Bernard Parmigiani, a very famous French tape music composer who passed just a couple of years ago. And he wrote two pieces, one in 1968, the next in 69, that take samples or recordings of popular music at the time and blend them with recordings of classical music, early music, and sometimes modern music that had just been released by his peers or his colleagues. And he puts them together in this amazingly harmonious way that I feel demonstrates that these two worlds can coexist and do, and they're influenced by each other. And I think a lot can be achieved and recognized if there's no conflict in the middle of it. And later, we're going to see how it works the other way, how the pop music world is influenced by the artistic or academic music world. But first, we'll listen to these two pieces. The first is Pop Eclectic, written in 1968, and the second, Le Pop Doulon, written in 1969, both by Bernard Parmigiani. And I will put a short pause in between the two pieces.

0: There we just heard two pieces by Bernard Parmigiani, the first Pop Eclectic, written in 1968, and the second Le Pop du Lang, written in 1969. And those pieces, again, explore the idea of taking recordings of popular and classical music or avant-garde music, putting them together in one sphere and seeing how they coexist. And before I was saying the calling for the need for these art forms to coexist because, you know, I don't think people are quite battling each other over what's legit and what's not. However, I've experienced, again, playing in bands and also being a member of the academic music institutions, that there would be a weird mood around one another. A lot of musicians I know, great ones, they write songs and they compose music and they use all of their skills. I personally don't write songs. I do compose. I love pop music. I love playing in bands. Do I feel that my knowledge is more legit than an amazing songwriter? Absolutely not. Do I feel like a lot of people in the academy feel that way about what they're doing and that they're more legitimate than somebody who's writing popular music? Absolutely. And the other way around, people I've met who write songs often lay claim to the fact that it's accessible and people understand it. However, these are all influenced by each other. And without going more into it, I just wanted to demonstrate a clear and obvious example of this with the Beatles, and the Beatles bumping shoulders with very important luminaries of new music in New York during the 60s when they were active and later. And the fact that Paul McCartney was a huge Karlheinz Stockhausen fan is no mystery. And I wanted to play a track that many people, I'm sure, know, but I think is a very important one, and one that is kind of polarizing among Beatles fans. But I think it's really important that they did this and released it. And, you know, maybe it's been a while since we've all listened to it. This is Revolution 9 by the Beatles.
1: A little carrot for you, if I'd realized. I've forgotten
2: we'll do next
1: all
2: time.
1: About it, George. I'm sorry. Will you forgive me?
2: Yes.
1: Cheeky bitch.
2: Number nine.

as time went by, they'd get a little bit older and a little bit slower. Before they'd get a little bit of a headphones, then they'd get a little bit of a factory person.

0: Number nine.
1: Who wants to know? Who wants to know?
0: Number nine. Number nine. Number nine. Number nine. Number nine. Number nine. Number nine. Nine, number nine.

0: On Benetton, with the situation,
1: they are standing still.
0: Upon the telegraph.
2: Number nine, number. Number nine, number nine, number nine, number nine.

0: doomed.
1: Watusi. The twist.
2: Eldorado.
1: Take this, brother. May it serve you well.
3: Maybe it's not
4: what?
3: There.
4: What?
3: Oh. Maybe even then.

naked.

because it is more of the experimental side of the Beatles, the most experimental side of the Beatles, that divided their fans still to this day about the quality and legitimacy of that track. So I want to end today's show with one more Beatles song from Revolver, Tomorrow Never Knows, because this was released in 1966 when Paul McCartney was especially into the tape music of Stockhausen and Varese. And, you know, it's a beautifully crafted song in the production and the extra, we'll say, extra musical materials that are not within the standard pop structure or standard pop sound are what really make this song special. So to conclude, here's Tomorrow Never Knows by the Beatles.

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The Cutty Strange is produced and hosted by Daniel Steffi out of Brooklyn, New York, and airs on the first Thursday of each month at 1 a.m. Eastern Standard Time. Thank for tuning in.

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1: Hello.

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Thank you.

0: fantastic, beautiful, inspiring. Is there some point at which we have to start thinking what is actually going on? Because I'm not supposed to be here.
1: We'd be better elsewhere.
0: I'm taking things as I find them, and I therefore assume as you would see them if you were going to the same place. Go back to normal aspects of society.
2: Freedom and choice.
0: This is a combination that
1: makes people feel elevated.
0: Fantastic.
3: And how far do you think we could take this ultimately?
1: I think it's important to constantly be asking that question.
0: I'm always doing that, you know.
1: I think what you end up with is more knowledge.
4: Which would basically mean that everybody has a stake in the pie, everybody has something.
0: Everything comes together, and it's just one of those magic moments.
4: And that has profound consequences. And we heard that number of times around the world.
0: And I did wonder, I'm not kidding you, if it became possible right now
1: to make people better. And perhaps you can give me some reverse.
0: Oh yeah.

0: personality inspiration. I remember arriving there and thinking, this is fantastic. Beautiful. Is there some point at which we have to start thinking, what is actually going on? I am taking things as I find them, and I therefore assume as you would see them if you were going to the same place. Because I'm not supposed to be here. Freedom and choice. This is a combination that makes people feel elevated. Fantastic. And how far do you think we could take this ultimately?
1: I think it's important to constantly be asking that question.
0: I think what you end up with is more knowledge.
1: Which would basically mean that everybody has a stake in the part, everybody has something.
0: Everything comes together.
1: And that has profound consequences. You may have that number of times.
0: But I did wonder if it became possible right now to make people better.
1: And perhaps you can give me some.

pictures in which we need more creativity and originality. I remember arriving there and thinking, this is inspiring. This is some point at which we have to start thinking, what is actually going on? I'm taking things as I find them. Freedom and choice. This is a combination that makes people feel elevated.

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0: Das erste Festmahl von Antigone Akgün. 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

0: Here's a PSA from Columbia County Sanctuary Movement about what to do if you encounter ICE. 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

The song of the chaffinch. You know, this lively little bird was at one time one of the commonest British wild birds. But since the severe winter of 1946 and later bitter winters, its numbers were rather drastically reduced. Happily, it's slowly on the way back to becoming almost common again. Now, you know, the male chaffinch differs from his mate, being beautifully marked. He's got a lovely black forehead, blue-grey crown at nape, chestnut-red breast fading into white on the lower parts. His wings are black and have two prominent white bars which show up very well when the chaffinch is flying. The outer tail feathers too are white and, like the wing bars, are very prominent in flight. But the female chaffinch, well, she's nowhere near as handsome as her mate. She's a sort of ashy grey and olive yellow. But mind you, there's no mistaking her for any other bird than a chaffinch. She, like her mate, has a delightful little walk, rather like a colourful little pigeon, you know, with the head moving backwards and forwards in the most engaging manner. Well, the flight is typical of the finches. A few wing beats, then the wings are closed for a second, then the wings beat again, and the result is that bounding up and down flight. But there's no wild bird song that is so easy to remember. From February until early July, the male bird sings a rocking little song with great gusto, and it ends very abruptly.

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0: You know, one of the charms of this bird's song is its
1: one bird that I used to know would end its
0: song with a note that sounded exactly like the one. Dictionary.

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1: Sir, other calls you hear.
0: What's this? 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

On his New Directions album, veteran New Orleans drummer Herlin Riley takes on the roles of leader, composer, and mentor to the up-and-coming players in the band. We just heard Hiccup Smooth. You're listening to Deep Threes. I'm Jay. Even the tears of a rainbow bird can be uplifting when realized as pseudo-music by Boris Kuskowski of Ashbourne, Ireland. From his suite of Sunny Melodies, released on the 2013 album, Random Hues of Sunshine.

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1: 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up, up, up, up, up, up, up, up, up, up, up, up, up, up, up, up, up, up, up, up, up, up, up, up, up, up, up, up, up, up, up, up, up, up, up, up, up, up, up, up, up, up, up, up, up, up, up, up, up, up, up, up, up, up, up, up, up, up, up, up, up, up, up, up, up, up, up, up, up, up, up, up, up, up, up, up, up, up, up, up, up, up, up, up, up, up, up, up, up, up, up, up, up, up, up, up, up, up, up, up, up, up, up, up, up, up, up, up, up, up, up, up, up, up, up, up, up, up, up, up, up, up, up, up, up, up, up, up, up, up, up, up, up, up, up, up, up, up, up, up, up

Director Stanley Kubrick enlisted his daughter Vivian for music composer duties on his 1987 film Full Metal Jacket under the pseudonym Abigail Mead. We heard Nigel Goulding joining forces with Abigail for the eponymous opener of the soundtrack album that sampled R. Lee Ermey as Gunnery Sergeant Hartman, calling cadence for Matthew Modine's Joker and the rest of his fictional U.S. Marine Corps platoon. A track that stormed up to the top of the European pop charts when first released.

Boris Kuskowski began our set with Tears of a Rainbow Bird from Random Hues of Sunshine, leading into the third take of Six from Sonic Youth's Goodbye 20th Century. Patty and Fred Smith reminded us it takes time from Until the End of the World. Exactly 5 minutes later, the missing ensemble turned up with part four of Hidden Doors, which opened things up for Sounds from the Ground to give us Planted from Mosaic. And from Mark Baron Sleppit, we heard Glacier. The name of the show is Deep Threes. My name is Jay. I leave you for this hour with Little Women's Lung. 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

Ennio Morricone conducting the Czech National Symphony Orchestra with the last stage to Red Rock, the opening piece of the Golden Globe and Academy Award-winning score to director Quentin Tarantino's 2015 film, The Hateful Eight. You're listening to Deep Threes. I'm Jay. Marcus Warner says he strives to bridge the gap between popular music and orchestral in his compositions, including his 2016 release, Oceans. And this next voyage across an evolving sonic sea begins on the count of 10.

I'm a prisoner chained to myself. I don't know what I've done. Bars will scar the windows of every room I will live in for the rest of my life. There's no reason I can find for all this pain. Here in solitary, I can't see. I wonder if the jailer is me. In this blackout cell, I crouch, paralyzed, stricken by my own horror.

The wailing sax of Jan Garbarek punctuates Beast of Komodo for a track from the 1970 album on ECM, Afric Pepperbird.

Our set of deep threes began on the count of 10, as rendered by Marcus Warner on the Oceans album. Then we sailed through the spontaneous rivers performance of Movement 4 from Jason Cowhang's 2011 opus, Symphony of Souls. Jorgensen and Martinson's Water flowed into the prophecies of Mars Lazar's Exotic Intimacy album, and Long Year Ben by Eni Trethewen from RS, before Henry Rollins speaks about the isolation of being a prisoner, leading to an eerie engagement with Tim Perkins and John Bischoff across their artificial horizon, recorded in 1989 at Mills College and released by Artifact Recordings.

The name of the show is Deep Threes. My name is Jay. I leave you for this hour with Hans Zimmer's original sketchbook for his soundtrack to Man of Steel. 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

0: Yeah. Hip, hip, bomb, idiot, oh, oh, oh, oh, oh, I hit it.
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0: Greetings, this is Stephen Merritt, and I apparently on WGXC Acre, which I think of as WGXC Hudson, but I don't know. I've never been to Acre.
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0: I have a flashlight somewhere, but it's just sitting in my room with everything. 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Oh.
1: On these rocks.
0: Okay, great.

It's so simple. The man without the eye against a receding wall. The subtle deterioration of weather, of shading, of images engraved in the flaking walls. See the quiet outline of a dog's head in plaster, simple as the splash of a fish in dreaming. And then the hole in the wall farther along, framing a jagged sky swarming with glints of silver and light. So simple, the appearance of night in a room full of strangers. The maze of hallways wandered as in films, the fracturing of bodies from darkness into light, sounds of plane engines easing into the distance.

withdrawal of light, a passenger on the shadows, heat courting his forehead and arms, passion lining the folds of his shirt. One eye like the ocean's in fading light.

There is a slight red color, like a bruise or a blush, to his cheeks. The muscles of his face smoothing into angles. Hard jaw and a nose that might have once been broken. I was losing myself in the language of his movements, the slow rise and fall of a cigarette as he lifted it to his lips and brought it back down again, each drag leaving a small spherical haze to dissipate against his face.

Outside the windows, the river light turned from blues to grays to flashes of rain. A serious dark veil ran the length of the horizon. There's a texture to it, a seediness like dream darkness you can breathe in or be consumed by. It swept down, bringing with it strong waves and water. Headlights began appearing, rain sweeping through the holes in the roofs, through the windows emptied of glass. Sounds of dull puddles spreading along the floorboards. The stranger turned on his heel in the gray light and passed into other rooms, passing through layers of evening like a dim memory, faceless for moments, just the movements of his body across the floor, the light of doorway after doorway casting itself across the length of his legs.

Headlights like lighthouse beacons drifted over the surface of the river, brief and unobtrusive, then swinging around and illuminating the outlines of men, of strangers, people I might or might not have known because their faces were invisible. Just black silhouettes outlined suddenly as each car passes, one after the other. Pale interior faces turned toward the windows, then fading into distance.

water, the deepest and bluest of water, the deepest and bluest of water, the deepest and bluest of water, the deepest and bluest of water, the deepest and bluest of water, the deepest and bluest of water, the deepest and bluest of water, the deepest and bluest of water, the deepest and bluest of water, the deepest and bluest of water.

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Hello and welcome to Background Briefing, available 24/7 at backgroundbriefing.org. I'm Ian Masters, and today we'll look into a number of stories and issues in the news. We'll begin with the increasing likelihood Trump will escalate the war on Iran after Iran struck U.S. targets in Jordan and

0: was on TV at that time as the situation evolved, but certainly was earnest in the pursuit of his responsibilities. The president wanted somebody who was there to support him and the administration politically, and that was not Tony Fauci.
1: Right, but at the time I'm talking about early in the pandemic, Trump was saying that COVID would just go away in a couple of days. I mean, it reminds me of what's happening here with this war on Iran, where he said we're winning. You know, he's been saying we've been winning now for months on end, and it's all going to be over soon, and we're going to win. So I see a kind of through line there.
0: And it's clearly wrong. It certainly persisted after that time. And I think the pandemic, to be fair to the president, there are others where you had a perception during the Biden administration that it would be over by 4th of July, and it wasn't. So there were real mistakes being made where I think President Trump's treatment of Dr. Fauci and the treatment he received today and the hair.
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6: Hello and welcome to the better weather for Thursday, July 30th. Local early morning temperatures range from 58 degrees in Tannersville to 64 in valley locations. Regional average soil temperature is 68 degrees. Pollen levels today will be low. Air quality will be good. Some more rain is expected to fall today. Less than a half inch should fall as temperatures make it up to 77 degrees at 4 p.m. Overnight, things start to dry out. We get a low of 62. Tomorrow will be sunny and pretty warm with a high of 84 at 5 p.m. Overnight, it will feel humid as dew points follow temperatures down to 62 degrees. Saturday is looking cloudy with a high of 83 at 4 p.m. Sunday, rain returns and we get a high of 77. Today's tide schedule is high tide at 4 a.m., low tide at 10:54 a.m., high tide again at 4:33 p.m., then low tide once again at 10:55 p.m. Today's river temperature will be 72 degrees, and the tide strength is average. Sunset today will be at 8:04 p.m. Sunrise tomorrow will be at 5:43 a.m. Looking way up, we see X-class flare chances are at 1%. Plasma winds will be slow at 329 kilometers per second, with a thin density of 2 protons per cubic centimeter. Radio propagation conditions are currently pretty good with a level 1 noise floor. There are no chances of aurora this evening. The current sunspot number is 123. And this has been The Better Weather, brought to you by the Catskill Makers Syndicate. 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You're going to be glad you did.

Pacifica Radio in San Francisco. This is Flashpoint. I'm Dennis Bernstein. Today on the show, Israeli occupation forces expand their attacks in the West Bank with heavily armed illegal settlers.

We'll speak with Ziad Abbas, Executive Director of the Middle East Children's Alliance. Also, poet and child psychotherapist Anita Burrows will share her latest poems from the Gaza genocide. And nuclear madness at Diablo Canyon here in the Bay Area as the feds move to loosen the rules on nuke plants even further, endangering all of us. All this and more coming up straight ahead on Flashpoints. Stay tuned.

0: There you go. Let's bring it down. And you're listening to Flashpoints on Pacifica Radio. Hope you can hear me okay. This is your daily investigative news magazine. We call it Flashpoints here on KPFA Pacifica Radio. Beautiful, beautiful radio station founded in 1949 by folks who understood how important it is to have a free speech, no holds barred, non-corporate, non-owned radio and media network to speak truth to power. And we continue that tradition from 1949 until now. Joining us is our good friend Ziad Abbas. He is the executive director of the Middle East Children's Alliance. Ziad, I really wanted to have you on today because now we're focusing on the West Bank. The West Bank, about 8 or 10 times the size of the Gaza Strip. You know a great deal about what's going on there right now. It would be great if you could describe what the settlers are up to and what it's like to be forced to confront these folks who are on your land and in your houses. Tell us what you understand about what's happening these days in the West Bank.
1: Yeah, masa al-khair, Dennis. Good evening, everyone. Yeah, it's the same, I can say, since over 1,000 days, since the beginning of genocide in Gaza. This is what's happening in West Bank, but the focus on news, it was in that period on Gaza Strip. But right now, it's West Bank become the center for the Israeli army, what they are doing and how they target Palestinians. You have their bulldozers everywhere in West Bank, destroying homes, destroying, uprooting trees, and you have their drones, not just on Gaza Strip, and bombing and killing. Like today, they killed 3 people inside Gaza Strip, and 29 injured. Their drones, too, in West Bank now, following the Palestinians. They are watching Palestinian village farmers, watching Palestinian cities, and following the Palestinians. Sometimes target what they call it, wanted Palestinian, and they shoot them and they kill them. You have the Israeli army at the same time invading Palestinian cities, towns, villages, camps, etc., and arrest tens of people every night. This is part of the daily. Add to that, you have the settlers and their activity every day and almost every hour, I can say, in different parts of West Bank. And these kind of attacks become part of the daily life. Add to that, you have over 900 checkpoints inside West Bank. You have towns with gates where Israel blocked the close these gates. I speak, like, I know my area, Bethlehem. You have many villages around Bethlehem. Many people living in these villages, they are not able to reach the city because simply the Israelis, they close the gates and people, they cannot drive their cars. Add to that, the settlers, they are everywhere in the mountains, not just in the roads. Even in the other, what we call it, alternative ways for Palestinians, where they can cross through some hills, settlers, they are everywhere there. And we can hear the story. We read, I speak with my family almost every day right now, just to check on them. And all the time there are stories where their life can be in danger. And like last night, for example, last night for them, for us, where some houses set in fire by the settlers. Now I'm speaking with you, the Israeli army imposed a curfew in a town called Beit Umar. It's between Bethlehem and Hebron. And this town all the time targeted. Now, in both the curfew, tens of military jeeps and military tanks entering the village. And who knows what will happen there or how many people they will be arrested. Settlers at the same time, they are attacking right now, tonight, like in Palestinian time, it's early morning. They are in many villages right now. For example, I say, Beit Dajan, you have Beit Furik, you have other villages around Salfit, Nablus area still under siege, where the people, what happened like a few days ago, that the four Palestinians, they were killed by the settlers and by the Israeli army. And these settlers, and here I'm not speaking about, like, you speak tens of settlers, hundreds of settlers, where they targeted the villages and set houses on fire. And we saw that. It was all over social media about that. This is the picture what's going on in West Bank. I don't want to say it's an escalation, but I can say this is part of the daily life. Palestinians right now, many of them, it is hard for them to move from their village to the city, from city to the city. And in a way or another, Israelis, they speak a lot about annexation. Like, for Palestinians now in West Bank, they consider it the annexation already happened because the implementation and the ground, how many Israeli army units, they are everywhere controlling everything in the Palestinian daily life, and the annexation already happened. The only what they are missing is the official announcement. Now, what will happen? This is the big question. Even in there, like when you speak with them on the ground there, family or friends or our colleagues at work in West Bank, they are expecting a lot of things. They are thinking like this. Maybe someday you will wake up or the news will come, a massacre happening in this village or in this town by the settlers. And here you speak about settlers. They are already protected by Israeli army. Settlers doesn't move alone. They have the Israeli army all the time protecting them. And this is what happened in Tel village near Nablus when they killed the four Palestinians. And the choices for Palestinians living in West Bank is very limited. Very limited how they want to defend, because it's not just they are defending their land when they attack their farms. They are attacking their house while they are sleeping inside. And these people, they try to protect their families, their children. They try to protect themselves. And these are the choices. And what will happen to the Palestinian? This is a big question. And the coming few days, it will be clear for us. It's a scary time in West Bank. And it's the international, I can say, public opinion not paying enough attention on that. And I'm speaking here about Palestinian. If you speak about Palestinian land, Israel is expanding settlements everywhere. The last 2 days only, just I'm saying, for example, the last 2 days, in 48 hours, 13 settlements outposts. And when I say settlements outposts, where a group of settlers or a few of settlers, they come, they set up their own tent. This tent later become a room, and the room grow up. Later, they open the infrastructure, a road to these mountains, and become a settlement. And this is now 13, just in the last 2 days. In addition to that, what Israeli government, they are planning to expand settlements in all over West Bank. They speak about it in very clear. If we follow what Israeli, this government, what they speak, yeah, they speak about they want to control over 82% of West Bank. Actually, they are controlling all West Bank because they control the air, they control the roads, and they control the water, they control the movement for the people. And they control the people if they want to travel outside, etc. People not allowed to get to Jerusalem, etc. So this is the reality right now in West Bank.
0: You're listening to Flashpoints on Pacifica Radio. We're speaking with Ziad Abbas. He's the executive director of the Middle East Children's Alliance. Right now, we're talking about the occupied West Bank, where Ziad is from and knows a great deal about it. I think, Ziad, the first time we heard your voice over these airwaves, that was the night of the day you were with the kids singing in the trenches, ducking from fire. And that's why I'm coming back to you today, because you're somebody who knows the situation in the West Bank, and it really is substantial in the sense that this is a much bigger area, and the Israelis and the U.S. and the Israelis have their eyes on seizing this land and turning it into more occupied Israel. So, I mean, what's happening now with the West Bank is quite scary and dangerous, isn't it?
1: Yeah, absolutely. United States government, with all the support of the Israeli government, unleashed this government to do what they want to do. We saw what they did, and still ongoing genocide in Gaza Strip and ethnic cleansing. And in Gaza, this is another story. I don't want to... They set up like yellow line, and the yellow line is moving in Gaza. People, they are displaced again and again because the yellow line where this is the area is controlling. And this yellow line is moving and pushing the people moving like toward... Now Israel, almost 70% of Gaza Strip under their control. And they cut the area and they are building walls inside Gaza. When I say building walls, not by concrete, they build it by... they make a huge hill to separate areas in Gaza Strip. At the same time, USA continue to support and ignore what Israel doing inside West Bank. Israel, USA unleashed Israel, the Israeli government unleashed the settlers and their army, and they are attacking everyone in Palestine, in every village. And when you speak about settlers, don't forget the last 3 years. According to the statistics coming from inside Israel, over 350,000 Israelis already armed by the Israeli government. These settlers, they are living in West Bank, all of them armed. They, you speak about 650,000 settlers living in West Bank. They are already armed, but 350,000 gave them more arms inside inside West Bank. And these settlers right now, they are more organized. We are not speaking about random attacks. This is a systematic between the Israeli government and the settlers to target Palestinian people, to target Palestinian land, and push the Palestinian as much as they can to push the Palestinian to leave. And this is go back to 1948. It's very clear. This is how the Zionist movement implement this policy, that they want this land without Palestinian. And what they are doing right now, attacking like Palestinian farmers, Palestinian villagers, Palestinian camps, Palestinian cities, it's like in every aspect in their daily life. I know it's summer right now, no schools, but we know when there is a school, many, many schools, they are already students, they cannot reach their schools because the settlers, like what we see in Sefer Yatta, in Hebron, or in Salfit area, or around Nablus, in these villages, the schools will come back. It will not be able to, the students to reach their school, some of the students, I can say. In add to that, the Israel has now published a lot of orders to destroy houses. They find their own excuses, including today, actually, in the media. There is a Zeref school in Yatta, near Safar Yassa and Hebron. They gave them an order, and 250 girls, they will not be in a school in September when they go back. So they are. This is how it is. The United States, they don't pay attention. I know Netanyahu right now in the United States, and they give them this green light. Israel is still able, like no one hold them accountable, despite what the international court decided, etc. This is, did not reduce what Israel is doing for the Palestinians in the ground right now.
0: All right. Before we have a few more minutes, and I wanted to bring you back to Gaza because, as you say, what's going on there, I mean, we see a genocide full force expanding, and now they really are cutting up the Gaza Strip in a new way. At this point, my understanding is that the Israelis essentially control most of the Gaza Strip, and they've got it shredded and into a new sort of set of zones. What's going on there, Ziad? How are they cutting it up, and what are they up to?
1: Absolutely. In Gaza Strip right now, I want to share this story. We have our staff members in Gaza Strip. We have staff members in West Bank. So today I was speaking with one of our staff members in West Bank and asked about the situation, and she told me like this. She was speaking with her colleague in Gaza, and her colleague Wafa in Gaza, she was telling her what she heard in the news, watching that the situation is really very bad in West Bank. And my colleague from West Bank, she said, come on, when someone tell you that the situation in West Bank is really bad, it means, right, because the people living in the very bad situation in Gaza, it means really it's very bad in West Bank. Gaza Strip is forgotten, to be honest with you, Dennis. And right now you have communities, they are moving from area to other area. You have a disease spread everywhere right now because people, they are living in tents. It's very hot there right now. People, they are out of the clean water. This is part of our work, but we cannot cover enough. People are still struggling in their daily life to get food, to survive. And you have the drones all the time and the shelling coming from the Israeli tanks. 3 people killed. Right now we are speaking about over 73,000 people already killed in Gaza itself, and over 1,211 people killed since the ceasefire until now. And the people, they are struggling. And it's scary. Israel pushing the people right now you speak about over 2 million people, they are living in 30% of Gaza Strip. And Israel, what I said in the beginning, the yellow line, pushing the Palestinian more and more. For us, there are certain areas where our water trucks and sometimes distributing food, parcels, etc. Right now, we are not able because the yellow line moved. And the people already evacuated, pushed out of that area. And people still living, you speak about 1.7 million, they are living in tents. And all the, most of them, they are moving. And now the people, they are worried where we will go, 30%, and what will happen. And still Israel, they are like, allowing that only around like 20, 25% of the people needs in Gaza Strip to get in. I mean, between food, and I speak about like other some necessities for the people to survive, which is not enough in Gaza.
0: Again, you're listening to Flashpoints on Pacifica Radio, and we are speaking with Ziad Abbas of the Middle East Children's Alliance. Ziad, before we let you go, you want to talk a little bit about maybe what actions, what kinds of things Mecca is involved with now? Are there any things you'd like to share with us in terms of programs or things going on?
1: Yeah, absolutely. We have actually, we Mecca still, we are able, fortunate, we are very fortunate still, we are working in Gaza Strip and in West Bank. Yes. And in West Bank, in Gaza Strip, we are still, our kitchen, our water, we ask the people to still, first to take actions. We want the people to take action to stop, reach out to the representative to do whatever they can to stop this genocide in Gaza Strip and what the Israeli, the ethnic cleansing inside West Bank by the Israeli army and Israeli settlers. At the same time, we want the people to continue support us and donate and help us to continue do the work inside. They can go to our website and learn about the work. And we have our coming event, actually. They can go to our website and learn about this event. It's with Adam Johnson, How You Sell Genocide. And we will have it on August 13th here in Mecca. People, they can go to the website and sign. It's a free, but we need to, they can RSVP in our website. This is a very important event to learn about how the media treating the genocide in Gaza Strip.
0: And are there are the boats continuing? Are there still independent boats and independent materials arriving? What is the actual struggle on the ground? Are they getting just a small percentage of what they need in terms of things coming in through trucks?
1: Israel is still controlling, like many. There is a lack of everything, but the most important thing is there is a lack of medicine. When I speak about different kinds of diseases have spread among the people inside living in tents, and still the people, they need medicine. They need material to clean up around because they have different kinds of flies, different kinds of animals right now growing up in this reality and attack them in their tents. At the same time, these are not available inside Gaza Strip. There are certain kind of medicine, and there are certain kind of needs for children. You speak about like over 50,000 women pregnant inside Gaza. These women, they cannot access their own needs inside Gaza. All of this kind of things is missing, and many, many other things is necessary for the people to survive inside Gaza. Unfortunately, the international community, they are not putting any kind of pressure on Israel to allow these kind of necessities get inside Gaza. Dennis, we are right now coming close to 3 years of genocide. The other day, in one day, they succeed. Slowly, slowly, the community with the small machines they have to get 99 Palestinian bodies under a big building. And so they were killed over 2 years ago. And this is still in many, we speak about Gaza, you have over 9,500 people that are disappeared. This is the statistics speaks about coming from Gaza resources. But the numbers can be more than this. And still you have these bodies still spread everywhere. And these bodies can create more disease for the people around inside Gaza Strip. This is the reality.
0: It's amazing. It's unbelievable. What a reality it is, created by U.S. tax dollars, and the flow of weapons continues unabated, and the suffering is just extraordinary. We appreciate our long-term relationship with the Middle East Children's Alliance. Ziad Abbas is the executive director, and you could hear that his experience is firsthand. This is his country, it's the violence is unbelievable. Ziad, I hope we can obviously continue this dialogue, and obviously we're always here if you need to get the word out. Thanks for joining us today. Appreciate it.
1: Thank you for having me. Thank you, Matt.
0: You're absolutely welcome. And you are listening to Flashpoints on Pacifica Radio. What I want to do here now, dear engineer, is take a musical break. And then when we come back, we're going to bring in Anita Barrows, has been writing a poem every single day of this genocide. Anita Barrows, master poet, translator of Rilke, psychotherapist for children, very troubled children, has been writing a poem every single day of this genocide. And we're going to continue the sharing of those poems. Stay with us.

0: Yes. Let's bring it down and bring her in. And you're listening to Flashpoints on Pacifica Radio. And this is your daily investigative news magazine. We have been covering the genocide in Gaza for as long as this program has been on the air, and that's about 40 years now in one form or another. And the suffering, Anita, continues apace. You have been doing an amazing thing in writing one of these powerful poems every single day of the suffering, documenting this genocide. It will be one day a very big collection and an important collection, a document. You talk about information. How do we're journalists, we report. Well, the reporting that you've been doing in these poems is extraordinary. And the fact that you're now teaching kids in Gaza in a poetry workshop in the context of a genocide is quite amazing, inspiring, and we're happy that we could share some of that experience with you. Anita, welcome. What day is this? Do we have
1: today,
0: a poem?
1: Yeah, we do. It's day 1027. It's unimaginable. Unimaginable, but we have today's poem, and it's with thanks to Dr. Dorotea Guchardo, who Nora interviewed on the Electronic Intifada last week, and it was on Flashpoints. So here we go, day 1027. No more than 2 years old, possibly, given the levels of starvation, 2.5. She's walking alone on the ruined road, shoulders hunched, back stooped, carrying a heavy jug of water, her little arms bent backward over her head to secure it. We don't know who may have sent her, a mother who just gave birth to her sibling, a father whose legs were blown off in a bombing. We don't know how many times she has walked this same road to get water for her family, how many times she's been fixed in the sniper's eye, the quadcopter's vicious aim. We don't know what the weight of the jug carried day after day will do to her spine, or how many more times she'll survive this errand. It's just unimaginable. Little two-year-old sent to get water for her family, most likely because there was no one else.
0: I hear these stories coming in, and, you know, from various sources, including the Electronic Intifada, and I find myself screaming.
1: Yes.
0: You know, no, how can you can't? No, you're not doing this to people.
1: Exactly. Exactly. Yeah, it's just unbearable. And the stories of the children, you know, certainly because I work with children and because I'm a mother and a grandmother, the stories of children are the ones that just, you know, tear me apart. And writing about it, bearing witness to it, feels like the only thing I can do.
0: So you're doing a lot, and read us another one of yours, and then I'd like to spend a minute or two talking about your students, and maybe we can hear one of their poems. Okay, but why don't you give us another
1: one? Yeah.
0: Yes, please.
1: I will read yesterday's, day 1026. Their bodies charred, unable to be identified except for the sizes of the children, lengths of a six-year-old, length of a nine-year-old, an 11-year-old, charred like trees, like a grove of trees that yesterday was green and leafy, a family asleep, now dead, who in the evening had been alive, children playing, unrecognizable now, except for how long the shrouds are, shrouds wound around ash, their laughter, ash, their love for each other, Ash. They're studying, Ash. Their tenderness, their fear, their singing, their arguments, their desires, their teasing, their dreaming, Ash. That was a whole family that was killed in their sleep in Almawasi.
0: Wow.
1: About a week ago. Yeah, four children and their parents.
0: Wow.
1: Just unbearable. And Israel keeps inflicting it. I mean, people I know who watch and listen to only mainstream media say, you know, why are you still writing these poems? Isn't there a ceasefire? Isn't the genocide over? And not only is it not over, it has gotten more intense. I heard from one of my students today that one of the tactics Israel is using now is freezing bank accounts so that people cannot access their money to buy the basic staples of life. This happened to my student and her father. And all of a sudden, they have no money to buy groceries with, such groceries as there are, which are not many to begin with. And it's just one tactic after the next designed to wipe out a people. Shall I read another one?
0: Yes, please. And
1: then we can maybe read the poem by this amazing young kid that I'm working with in Gaza. So this is day 1024. Their bodies were found together. The two sisters whose laughter the family in the next tent had been hearing the night before. Their bodies stiff and cold and covered with blood, when only the night before they'd been dancing to music from their brother's phone and calling for others to join them. How is it possible they're dead? Their voices, their wild joy despite everything, they'd been so alive. Now they are being wrapped in white shrouds. Now the earth is being prepared to receive them. Now their mother will live the rest of her life hearing the shots that killed them.
0: Oh, powerful. Mm. Let's talk a little bit about how you evolved to be teaching having some students in Gaza, young students in what is really, I guess it's a poetry workshop, or I'm not even sure how to characterize what you've been up to with these young poets in Gaza. But tell us about it. And I know you've got a poem. I hope you do. One of their poems.
1: I do. Yeah, I have an amazing
0: talk about
1: poem
0: it, though. Talk about this process.
1: Yeah, so it's a wonderful organization that I'm volunteering with. It's called We Are Not Numbers. It was founded by, among others, Dr. Rashad Alavir, who was due to speak on flashpoints, I think the day he ended up being assassinated by Israel. He was a very well-known poet and a professor of English literature at the Islamic University of Gaza in Gaza City. In fact, the student whose poem I'm going to read had taken a class with him and had been looking forward to taking more classes with him. Anyway, he and a group of others, about 15 years ago at least, founded We Are Not Numbers, the name being self-explanatory, to help young poets and storytellers as well, prose writers in Gaza, be mentored by writers in the English-speaking world. They were very encouraging that the students write in English because they felt that English would reach a wide audience, and the kids in Gaza learn English pretty early in their schooling when they have schooling. But in any case, they pair writers with mentors, and sometimes it's a one-off relationship, and you work with a student on a particular piece, and then that's done, and you work with other people. But sometimes the relationships last, and I have a group of students now with whom the relationship has lasted. And this one young woman, Taqwa Ahmed Alwawi, who just turned 20 a couple of months ago, began writing poetry shortly after I started mentoring her. She came to the project with a prose piece, and I worked with her on that. And then she began reading the daily poems that my daughter posts on the website, poemsforgaza.com, the poems I write. And Taqwa said, would you be willing to work with me on my poems? I'm just beginning to write poetry. And this kid who was just beginning to write poetry about a year and a half ago is now, I think, a phenomenal, phenomenal poet. And she's writing, and she's helping to support her family with her writing. She sells her articles to various places around the world, Mondo Weiss, and she's had some pieces in the Electronic Intifada, actually. And with what she gets paid, she helps support her family. She has several brothers and sisters. So I'm going to read this poem that she and I have been working on together. I've given her suggestions and written to her about why these particular suggestions, the poem is hers. It's extraordinary. And she names a group of friends, which you'll hear shortly, into the poem. The poem is called 6:30, like 6:30 on the clock. Count with me. 1, the clock stopped. 2, I did not notice. 3, the world kept moving. 4, I stayed behind. 5, Shima. 6, Raghad. 7, Mayar. 8, Naveen, Asma, Fatima. 9, Abd al-Salam, Hutaifa, Hala. 10, Asma. Now count again, but slower. 1, they were here. 2, they are not. 3, I am still here. 4, I do not know why. 5, I write their names. 6, the names do not bring them back. 7, I write them anyway. 8, because if I stop. 9, they die again. 10, and I cannot bury them twice. Do you understand now? The clock is not broken. It is simply stuck. The world does not wait. It is still moving, but I am not in it. I am in 15th October. I am in 16th October. I am in 31st October. I am in 1st November. I am in 30th December. I am in 24th May. I am in 6 dates. I am 6 wounds. I am 6 reasons the clock is stalled. It will never move again. All of them, they did not speak. They did not need to. They pointed forward, and I understood. Do not say they died. Say they are ahead of me. Say they won. Say I am still running. Say I will catch up. Say the race is not over. Say I will not stop. The world asks me, what time is it? I look at the clock. I look at my hands. I look at the names on my skin. I answer, it is 6:30. It will always be 6:30 because time does not move forward. It stops with them. and I am still running. I am still running. I am still running until I catch up.
0: Wow.
1: Yeah.
0: So that is, tell us again, that's one of your students from Gaza.
1: That is.
0: And is that part of a collection now?
1: She's putting together a collection, and I want to see this collection published, not just in Gaza. I want to see it published here. I think that her poetry is so extraordinary, and I know I've said this before on the air, if she survives, and, you know, as you can see from that poem, nobody in Gaza can fully believe that they will survive, but if they do, if she does, I think she will be one of the great poets of the Palestinian people. She's extraordinary.
0: Can we figure out a way to have her come and read in Berkeley? Maybe it could be part of a publication ceremony of her first book.
1: Inshallah. Inshallah. You know, Gaza, Israel is not even letting kids who have cancer and who are going to die unless they get treated an hour away from where they live. They're not even letting those people outside Gaza now.
0: They're killing. It's a killing machine. All the different ways you can kill people. That's what's happening in Gaza. Mm-hmm. That's what, you know, and that's my, all, you know, the calls come around the clock. The suffering is immense, and it's not getting any better.
1: Exactly. Yeah, it's not getting any better. It's getting more intense, and they're finding new ways, like freezing people's bank accounts, to exterminate people. I mean, there are so many ways to exterminate people. The official count, the 73,000 dead, is just the count of the people who they know have been killed by bombs or you know, other implements, drones, quadcopters. But the people who are still buried under the rubble and the people who have died of starvation and the people who have died because they have no access to medication, it's got to be at least 200,000.
0: Yeah. Amazing. Well, would you like to share, do you have a couple more of your own that you'd like to share with us? We'd love to hear them.
1: Absolutely. This is day 1021. This is for a boy named Ayahem. The boy, 13, went to the market to buy what he could for his family. When he returned, his whole family, parents, siblings, had been killed. Instead of being received with happy smiles for the peaches, the zucchini, he was met by shrouds, some of them small. His youngest sister, which was his mother, which was his father, confused, in shock, the boy looked around. People had gathered, were standing, looking. They were standing around him, behind him, their hands on his head, his back, his shoulders. Who will eat these fruits and vegetables now, he was thinking. And how is it that I'm the only one alive? This is day 1020. This is a record of how they were killed. He was standing on the roof of his house. His house was still standing. She was bringing a bucket of water to her grandmother's tent next to hers. She was sitting in her tent reading a book she'd read 20 times before, the one book she had. He was combing his younger brother's hair. He was climbing a tree barren of leaves to see if he could see his father walking back from where he had gone for food. He was taking his first steps across from his uncle, his one surviving relative. She was doing arithmetic homework assigned by her teacher, who had been teaching children in a tent with workbooks she made herself. The child was subtracting two-digit numbers from other two-digit numbers when suddenly she was shot in the neck. Then she herself had to be subtracted from the group who met in the teacher's tent later that day. Count the hours, the minutes, count the children, count the bullets.
0: Listening to Flashpoints, that is our good friend Anita Barrows, who has written a poem for every day of this genocide. The poetry is extraordinary, and we have been featuring it on Flashpoints over the last many weeks and months. Very fortunate to have it, and people again have asked, well, this is a news magazine, and, you know, right, this Flashpoints, I think we believe in the open flow of information and as much of it as possible. And one way to get extraordinary information, it's not journalism, it's called poetry and storytelling. And there's that combination. And what we're hearing of these poems that we've been sharing with Anita and her poems has been really inspirational to many people. We've gotten many responses, and we appreciate that. Maybe a final poem for this segment.
1: Great.
0: Anita.
1: Great. And I will say these are all news stories. All of the poems I write come from real stories. They're just ways of making them very personal and bringing out the feeling. So this one was actually told by Dr. Mimi Syed, who is a Palestinian-American emergency room doctor who spent some time working in Gaza at various hospitals with children, and wrote an extraordinary paper recently with a few other contributors about how children are deliberately targeted by Israeli quadcopters. So this is a poem based on a story she told about a girl named Mira. Mira was playing by herself on the morning of her older sister's birthday. Mira, then 4. Her parents were trying to make a cake. They were going to celebrate, though it was in the middle of a genocide, though they had been displaced, though they were living in a tent and not in a house. 4. Playing just outside the tent by herself, thinking about the sweet cake they would eat, the songs they would sing to her sister. That's when the quadcopter began hovering over her like a bird of prey. That's when it stopped, took aim like a hawk, a vulture, ready to kill, to consume. That's when the bullet sent by the soldier nowhere in sight lodged in her brain. Mira, 4 years old. That's when she fell, miraculously still breathing. That's when everything went blank. No more birthday cake, no more songs. And I have to say, Mimi Syed operated on Mira, removed the bullet from her brain, and Mira has been medically evacuated with her mother and is recovering from her injuries and will be all right.
0: That is an extraordinary way to end this segment. Anita, as always, we are amazed by the work you've been doing, the way you've documented this genocide, a poem every day of these killing fields, and they do continue. And it is mind-boggling, the suffering that's being caused that doesn't have to happen. It's just every day I wake up and I think, no, it couldn't be. Well, why would human beings do this to each other? But this is what's going on now. Thank you for documenting it. And obviously, we're going to continue our dialogue. We're going to have somewhere in the future, we're going to have a beautiful celebration. We're going to honor the work you're doing, and we're going to make this these poems that you're doing. They're up at a website now. People can get the complete work so far, right? they're
1: yes,
0: available?
1: Yes, exactly. My amazing daughter, Nora Barrows-Friedman, has set up a website. It's poemsforgaza.com. And we have a little assembly line. I write the poem and she posts it.
0: So it all right. Well, I wanted people to know it is up. If it is available if you want it. And we're going to keep working with Anita. And we really want this genocide to end. That would be a great thing, a great celebration. End the genocide. Anyway, we're going to have to end the segment now. Thank you, Anita. Everybody, you're listening to Flashpoints on Pacifica Radio. We're going to take a bit of an extended music break. When we come back, we're going to be joined by Harvey Wasserman, and he's going to be talking about some nuclear insanity that's emerging around, you guessed it, Diablo Canyon, here in Northern California. Dangerous place to be. Stay with us. Ow, I feel jingle. Beautiful. Thank you.

0: 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Welcoming back to these airwaves our good friend, Harvey Wasserman, longtime environmentalist, Solartopia, many books on the subject, out on the front lines, fighting the good fight against the nuclear madness. But the madness continues, Harvey Wasserman. Why should we be concerned about places like Diablo Canyon? You got Trump's in charge. Trump's in charge. Well, Dennis, what's there to worry about?
1: You and I have been talking for decades. I'm going to give you the scariest sentence you ever heard. The entire 100% health and safety regulation of all 94 atomic reactors in the United States, including the two at Diablo Canyon, are now solely and 100% in the charge of Donald Trump. The SWATA decision from the Supreme Court of the United States says that the President of the United States, whoever it might be at the time, can fire without cause any regulator. That means that Donald Trump, who has personal, very large, personal financial investments in the nuclear power industry, is now 100% in charge of the safety regulations at Diablo Canyon and all the other nuclear power plants in the United States. So these two reactors at San Luis Obispo, which everybody is telling us, oh, they're so safe, they're so heavily regulated, Donald Trump can fire any member of the Nuclear Regulatory Commission staff that might give a peep about maybe, San Andreas could turn that place to rubble, or, you know, the pipes are corroded or it's embrittled. Anyone who dares to say such a thing, Donald Trump will send them to Siberia. So, you know, that's the situation we're now in, Dennis. It's probably the worst moment in the history of American atomic power. Donald Trump, 100%. In charge of all nuclear regulation, and Gavin Newsom running around telling us that Diablo Canyon is safe while he's also attacking Donald Trump. Come on, Gavin. Who's in charge of the safety there?
0: What scares you most about Diablo Canyon? And what in real terms, what's the concern?
1: The San Andreas. I mean, everybody who knows anything about earthquakes knows that the San Andreas is headed for a fall. And those two reactors are going to turn to rubble immediately. And total radiation all over the place. We saw it four times at Fukushima. Slightly different causes at Chernobyl. But we have known for decades what can happen with an earthquake at Diablo Canyon. There are a dozen earthquake faults there. Those reactors will just crumble. It's a nothing. Aside from the fact that they're breaking us economically, Diablo Canyon is an incredibly expensive piece of garbage that is costing us at least $1 billion a year over what our budget should be in California, and the incredible breakthroughs that are happening, Dennis. If there's any miracle in our time, it's been the advance of solar, wind, geothermal, and now
0: battery. All right, let's go there. Let's go there for a little bit. Tell us about the solartopian world, what we should be doing, what it should look like, where we could be. Aren't we desperate? Don't we need this nuclear power? We really need it, don't we? Right now it's fulfilling a need.
1: Well, you can join me. Go every night tonight to YouTube and look at what's happening in the solar industry and the wind industry, especially in the battery industry. The breakthroughs in renewable energy are just spectacular. And the cost savings that we would get from shutting Diablo are enormous. Our electric rates in California would go down 25-30% immediately if they shut the Diablo and made the conversion to renewables, because that the technology is the miracle of our lifetime. It has expanded so rapidly and dropped in price so radically that it's a joke. The idea that they would run those two reactors is such a ripoff. It's all going straight into the hands of the people at PG&E are sponsoring Gavin Newsom's run for president. It's ridiculous. There is zero And there's every economic reason to shut those reactors right away. Economically, even if they weren't rated, even if they're 100% safe, Diablo Canyon would be just the biggest ripoff in the history of California. It's incredibly, makes no sense economically. And heap on that the incredible disaster that would accompany the earthquake that we all know is coming, and then multiply that with the fact that Donald Trump will be in charge of the evacuation. I mean, really, come on. You know, it's

0: I mean, they think they're a different species, I suppose. But this Dennis has never been more dangerous than it is right now at Diablo Canyon. Add the fact
1: what should happen there? What exactly should happen? How should that break down? How should Diablo Canyon be gotten rid of? What would be the safest way? What needs to happen?
0: Jerry Brown laid it all out in 2016. It was signed, sealed, and delivered. Gavin Newsom was lieutenant governor. He signed on. And in 22, somebody handed him a check and picked up his tab at the...
2: Younger ones can't.

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12: Hello and welcome to the better weather for Thursday, July 30th. Local early morning temperatures range from 58 degrees in Tannersville to 64 in valley locations. Regional average soil temperature is 68 degrees. Pollen levels today will be low. Air quality will be good. Some more rain is expected to fall today. Less than a half inch should fall as temperatures make it up to 77 degrees at 4 p.m. Overnight, things start to dry out. We get a low of 62. Tomorrow will be sunny and pretty warm with a high of 84 at 5 p.m. Overnight, it will feel humid as dew points follow temperatures down to 62 degrees. Saturday is looking cloudy with a high of 83 at 4 p.m. Sunday, rain returns and we get a high of 77. Today's tide schedule is high tide at 4 a.m., low tide at 10:54 a.m., high tide again at 4:33 p.m., then low tide once again at 10:55 p.m. Today's river temperature will be 72 degrees and the tide strength is average. Sunset today will be at 8:04 p.m. Sunrise tomorrow will be at 5:43 a.m. Looking way up, we see X-class flare chances are at 1%. Plasma winds will be slow at 329 kilometers per second with a thin density of 2 protons per cubic centimeter. Radio propagation conditions are currently pretty good with a level 1 noise floor. There are no chances of aurora this evening. The current sunspot number is 123. And this has been The Better Weather, brought to you by the Catskill Makers Syndicate. 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
10: 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Did you know that the Wave Farm has an art park that is home to a dozen media art installations in the

hamlet of Akron, New York. For the next hour, we're going to go on a sonic tour of the park and listen live to the installations. Let's go. First up is Pond Station by Zach Pop. We'll hear transmissions from inside of a pond here at Wave Farm.

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A small AI sings a generative composition when the sun is shining at Wave Farm.

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In-person visitors will encounter Underground Codes by Yvette Janine Jackson next on the tour. Here comes the Here Goes Radio Telescope by Heidi Nielsen and R. Dove. 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

when you visit the art park in person, walk through Type A's barrier, a concrete sculpture that is in the shape of a waveform of an utterance of SOS. Back at Wave Farm Study Center is Quintron's Weather Warlock, a live stream of an analog drone synthesizer played by the weather. That's right, the weather is playing a synthesizer here at Wave Farm.

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3: Hello and welcome to the better weather for Thursday, July 30th. Local early morning temperatures range from 58 degrees in Tannersville to 64 in valley locations. Regional average soil temperature is 68 degrees. Pollen levels today will be low. Air quality will be good. Some more rain is expected to fall today. Less than a half inch should fall as temperatures make it up to 77 degrees at 4 p.m. Overnight, things start to dry out. We get a low of 62. Tomorrow will be sunny and pretty warm with a high of 84 at 5 p.m. Overnight, it will feel humid as dew points follow temperatures down to 62 degrees. Saturday is looking cloudy with a high of 83 at 4 p.m. Sunday, rain returns and we get a high of 77. Today's tide schedule is high tide at 4 a.m., low tide at 10:54 a.m., high tide again at 4:33 p.m., then low tide once again at 10:55 p.m. Today's river temperature will be 72 degrees and the tide strength is average. Sunset today will be at 8:04 p.m., sunrise tomorrow will be at 5:43 a.m. Looking way up, we see X-class flare chances are at 1%. Plasma winds will be slow at 329 kilometers per second, with a thin density of 2 protons per cubic centimeter. Radio propagation conditions are currently pretty good with a level 1 noise floor. There are no chances of aurora this evening. The current sunspot number is 123. And this has been The Better Weather, brought to you by the Catskill Makers Syndicate. 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
4: 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I'm your host, Michael Amari, from Chosen Family Presents. 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Just put Local Waves in the title so I see it. And yeah, let's get into it.

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And I will pick a record because it's well-reviewed as an outstanding record.

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I was a vessel of doom. Tell the software spying on my kitchen. I wanna listen to. I hate myself and wanna die. Chopped and screwed. Fighting with my girlfriend, eating fast food. And I'll be shoplifting memories into death. Hungover at the Roscoe Chapel in the pouring rain. Slide it down my shirt. Stick clear the loon up your skirt.

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minds are busy. Sex is the tip, love leaves for good service and no MSG. Sex is kryptonite to Superman and Superman to Lois Lane.

Sex is a gun that shoots whiteout bullets into the book of love. It's a really good idea after two drinks and a really exciting episode of Gilligan's Island. It's pedaling up a muddy hill on a rusty bike with two flat tires, with the chain slipping, no seat, and one foot in a cast. Sex is a horse called man. It's what you get for baking the meter reader a coconut custard pie on Easter Sunday. It's a walk through an enchanted garden with a pack of wild dogs. It's a bubbling bowl of oatmeal with brown sugar, thumbtacks, and lye. It's a new car and a used Q-tip. Sex is the first thing and the last thing and everything in between. Sex is always local, no matter how foreign it seems. It's the hobby of those who know the recipe for mud. It's how I got here.

0: 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It's your boy, Big Vern. 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You heard?
1: Hi, this is Michael Wilde inviting you to Mostly Singles. 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

0: Hi, y'all. Testing. 1, 2, 3. 1, 2, 3. Can you hear me? Hi.
1: DJ Tokyo.
0: Sorry, I haven't been talking as much this time. Just kind of focusing on the mixing, but this is Headphones Girl, and you're listening to Everybody Get Close. Today is an all CD special, so I'm just playing basically what I have on CD, which is, a mix of different genres, I guess, but we're gonna see where it takes us. But once again, this is Everybody Get Close with Headphones Girl, me, on 90.7 FM, WJXC, Catskill. Listener-supported radio for open ears. Keep your ears open, there's going to be some more music for another hour and 20. I've got you. All right, I'll check back in a little bit.

0: Ooh.
1: All right, this is a 10-minute song, so I guess I can say hi. Hi to Kay, because I know you're listening, and all of your coworkers. Hi. Thanks for listening. Hope you're enjoying it. This is Danny Tenaglia. Work. I don't remember what the last track was.

So, I actually have never heard this track before. I thought I was about to play Red Alert by Basement Jax, but I guess this is a remix of that? Yeah, anyway, the last track was Closer Than Close. By Rosie Gaines off the Central Speed Garage compilation from EMD. They have a lot of like Central Breaky and that compilations. Very good. This one has a lot of tracks that I really like to play. It's very handy to have when I'm doing CD DJing like this. Let's see what I play next. Hope y'all are enjoying it.

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Hello, hello. Check one, check one. Just making sure everyone can hear me. This is Headphones Girl on Everybody Get Close, WGXC Catskill 90.7 FM, listener-supported radio for open ears. 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And I have about 45 minutes left, so let's see where we go. I don't really have much more house to go from here, so this could be interesting. Stay tuned.

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Well, this is my last track. This is The Breakers of Space by DJ Mau Mau. Probably the best known international DJ out of Brazil in the 90s. This has been a pretty fun episode. I feel like not talking helped me provide a better mix for y'all, so I hope you're okay with that going forward a little bit. Anyhow, I'm gonna let the rest of the track play out. Thanks for tuning in, whoever tuned in, and I will see you at the next fifth Thursday on WGXC Catskill 90.7 FM, listener-supported radio for open ears. 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All right. Bye-bye. I love you.

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1: For the world wins and strip it away. What's really under your skin when you're old and grey?
2: If the vote were today, would you be a no?
3: Well, I've said 1776. I don't know how better I can communicate other than the 1776 fund has to have a fork stuff.

0: is not dead and could be revived. So we need more assurance, and that could best be accomplished by a modification of the settlement agreement. By the parties.
1: Just days before the scheduled vote.
2: Talky, talky people. Talky, talky people.
1: Two key Republicans on the Senate Judiciary Committee, Tillis and Cornyn, remained undecided on Todd Blanche's confirmation to be Trump's Attorney General.

In part, it's the Epstein files, but it was also about Blanche granting Trump and his family immunity from IRS claims for back taxes.

0: the perception persists.
1: Jamie Raskin says there's a reason for that. And there's also a reason for what he's trying to do about it.
0: Commit to take those embryonic states, embrace the change that raw pain may at first disguise. Your whole life flashes before your eyes.
2: The heat is beginning to build around the country on Republicans. Every single Democrat has signed off on this discharge petition to block the illegal slush fund that Trump wanted to set up, which a judge in Florida has essentially declared a fraud on the court. There was never any real adversariness creating a real case or controversy. This was Trump suing Trump for a fraudulent $10 billion, and then Trump, through Todd Blanche, settling with Trump for a fraudulent $1.8 billion, which would be completely under their control to give away to convicted felons who assaulted our police officers. And other political allies of Trump.
3: Skull cap on my tongue.
2: In addition, they threw in a complete pardon for Donald Trump, all of his sons, every member of his family, and all of their businesses. For any crimes that may have been committed, or civil violations, or tax frauds. Up until this point.
3: Smoke on my lip, yeah. I wrote a song, yeah. Some people said I was doing it wrong, yeah, but check out.
2: I mean, this is utterly unheard of and unprecedented.

0: So even though Blanche is running around saying, this is moot, we've come to a stop, we're not moving forward.
1: World's been melting in front of my eyes.
0: Number one, Donald Trump doesn't agree with him, and he does need Trump's agreement both as the plaintiff in the case and also as his boss on the defendant side. But in any event, even if they don't go forward with the anti-weaponization fund scam,

0: they'll just take it directly out of the judgment fund, which is the fund that Congress has set up on a continuing indefinite basis to pay for actual verdicts.
1: Puck on my lip, feel I can fly for a while.
0: Against the United States for actual valid causes of actions have been brought, and they're dipping into that. They've already done that with Michael Flynn.
1: Smoke from my ears, my brain is burning, my candles burn, I'm never learning. Watch as my
0: disgraced former national security advisor, he lost in court to the government. And then the government gave him $1.25 million, saying it was settling the case that was over. And they did essentially the same kind of thing with Carter Page.
1: Damn.

0: They gave $5 million to the family of one of the January 6th insurrectionists who lost her life in the mob violence attack on the Capitol. But two different federal probes cleared the Capitol officers and said that they had behaved appropriately. And yet,
1: smoke on my lip, yeah. I wrote a song, yeah. Some people said, whoa, I was doing it wrong, yeah. But check out my hands.
0: They settled with the family, giving them $5 million.
1: Mandolin guitar. Smoke from my ears, my brain is burning, my candles burn.
0: And so they're using this, even the general fund, the judgment fund, as a slush fund. And so we need to cut off the anti-weaponization fund and also stop the exploitation of the slush fund and also stop this mega self-pardon.

This is a DOJ head. Blanche will do whatever the president tells him to do. No matter how illegal. And I remind you, this is the president that put pressure on a Atlanta official. Give me 11,000 plus more votes. He put pressure on Zelensky to open an investigation, Joe Biden. He is known for asking high-level officials to do untoward, if not illegal, things. One thing got him indicted. The other one got him impeached. He will be doing that every day with Todd Blanche, telling him what to do, no matter how illegal, objectionable, no matter how indecent. He's going to continue to do that.

0: Looking back on it, one of the few jokes Trump landed at the White House Correspondents' Dinner was this one.
1: I hope that everyone finally got to enjoy their entire very delicious beef tenderloin. It's very special beef. And I want you all to know that Bobby Kennedy, who's right here, personally ran over the cow in his car. And he cut it up and he brought it here for you to eat tonight. So it's very fresh. And Bobby also suggested an appetizer featuring his favorite cut of male raccoon roadkill. But we drew the line at that, Cheryl. We said, no, we're not going to do that. We're not doing that. We love Bobby. I'll tell you, this is a piece of work.
0: What's not a laughing matter? Under Health Secretary RFK Jr., measles cases are up. For a disease easily preventable by a vaccine. Thousands of Americans were hit with an intestinal parasite from bagged lettuce. And more states are reporting more cases. At a time when there is no confirmed head of the FDA, no confirmed U.S. Surgeon General, and disagreement over the person picked to be yet the latest head of the CDC, the Centers for Disease Control.

Almost everyone agrees Dr. Erica Schwartz has the credentials to head the CDC. A retired Rear Admiral in the Public Health Service, Chief Medical Officer of the Coast Guard, Deputy Surgeon General. In addition to being a licensed physician, she also has a law degree and is a member of the DC Bar.

0: Senator Bill Cassidy, who is also a doctor, says he's a yes vote on confirmation.
1: The nation faces enormous public health challenges. Measles cases are at a 35-year high, with half a year left for them to rise even more. This due to deliberate attempts to undermine faith in traditional public health measures by those who know nothing but push their ignorance as fact. CDC needs someone who understands that the way to prevent vaccine-preventable diseases is to reassure the public that vaccines are safe and effective. After speaking with Dr. Schwartz again after the hearing, reviewing the transcript, and speaking to those who have served with her and know her well, I'm confident that she knows what she is doing and will stand against those who do not. As a sign of good faith, HHS has now modified the CDC's Autism and Vaccines webpage. There's more to do to repair the damage that has been done to the U.S. public health response, but this is a start. If confirmed, I look forward to working with Dr. Schwartz to protect children's health and regain trust in the CDC.
0: But Bernie Sanders says he's a no vote. Because the head of the CDC has to be someone who will stand up to Health Secretary RFK Jr.
2: Thank you, Mr. Chairman. And let me say, I was impressed by Dr. Schwartz's service to our country and our educational background. Not too often that you have people with law degrees and medical degrees. But I will vote against her.

I share your concern that this country faces major public health crises, measles, etc. You're quite right that we have had conspiracy theorists telling parents all over this country that vaccines don't work or vaccines are dangerous, when in fact we need to vaccinate our kids against preventable diseases.

And that is, will we have people in the Trump administration who have the guts to stand up to people who are anti-science and into conspiracy theories? And I'm afraid that right now, within HHS, we have a secretary who will not tolerate dissent. You are more optimistic than I am. So I will be voting against Dr. Schwartz. Because we need people in this country who are going to stand up, protect the American people. And I don't think you're going to see that right now with Secretary Kennedy in his position.

0: people not standing up to power, not standing up for the truth. Isn't just about the CDC nominee. Case in point, take Trump's multi-billion dollar payday while in office.
1: The angels placed their holy bets. I was making mine on the side.
0: Now Trump is trying to sell warp speed access to his Truth Social posts to Wall Street investors.
1: I got nothing to hide. Don't bet on me.
0: Keep in mind that getting information even a few milliseconds ahead of the competition can translate to millions in profits, which sounds an awful lot like insider trading.
1: I don't need no benediction. I keep a little prayer up in my little...
0: So what do Republicans in Congress think about all this? CNN's Mana Raju asked a bunch of them.
1: Tomorrow's better.
0: He asked Speaker Mike Johnson.
2: Are you concerned about the possible conflict of interest here?
1: Don't bet on me.
3: It's the first I've heard of that. I don't even know what True Social is offering this.
2: It's like to Wall Street firms, yeah, essentially, for the president's market-moving pose.
3: I don't have any legal opinion on that. I don't know anything about it.
0: He asked Senator Rand Paul.
4: Can't comment on that. I don't know anybody.
0: He asked Congresswoman Nancy Mace.
5: He has made $2 billion since becoming president again.
6: He's already a billionaire, and I don't know how his stuff has been invested.
5: But it's not raising any red flags with you. That's my question.
6: If you come in with a billion and you double it in a couple years, that's probably math. It's probably a high-yield savings account. I don't really know.
0: Only YOLO Republican Senator Bob Cornyn seemed even mildly concerned with Trump getting rich while in the Oval Office.
7: I think this is President Trump is unique in that he is obviously a very successful business person outside of his presidency and his political life. And,
1: money talks, I can't hear it.
7: It does raise some questions about
1: what I got ain't much to look at, but you can come take what you see.
7: Conflicts of interest, but I know there's a process at the White House and certainly with oversight by Congress to. Try to make sure that those don't interfere with his official responsibility.
5: Are you confident that there is actually a process that the president is following here?
7: I'm confident there's a process.
5: But what about Congress? Should you guys look into this?
7: Yes. I suspect that we will do that.

0: Speaking of pushing back... Trump's White House briefer Carolyn Leavitt said yes, Trump is losing patience with Senate Republican leader Thune, who keeps saying Trump doesn't even have the Republican votes to pass the SAVE Act, you know, the one making it harder to vote.
1: The president seemed yesterday frustrated with Leader Thune when he was speaking in Georgia. Is his patience running out with Leader Thune?
2: Look, the president spoke about this directly yesterday. His patience is running out. He wants to see as much of the Save America passed as possible by the August recess. He knows that's what the American people want to see passed. He was just traveling on the road yesterday, spoke about this, and there was a very loud applause from the people in the audience, the everyday Americans, because voter ID is common sense. They want proof of citizenship in our elections. And the president feels very strongly about that. And I would just add, you know, the American people elected overwhelmingly Republicans to lead. Not just this White House, but also the House and the Senate. The House did its job. The Senate needs to do its job, too.
0: In response, Republican Senate Leader Thune seemed to be losing patience with Trump.
3: Maybe she or somebody else ought to get on the phone and get the votes. Right? It's 50 around here. So instead of, you know, pointing the finger at Republicans, they might think about going after the people who are stopping it on the floor, which is the Democrats. And if there are Republicans that they think are gettable, get on the phone.

0: Hello, I'm Dan Rather, and you're listening to What's the Frequency, Kenneth? With musical host Paul Fisher in New York City.
1: Meanwhile, Democrats have some of their own internal struggles to deal with. Versus the regulars, the New York Times and other outlets are running stories about the Democratic National Committee being $2 million in debt. Asking creditors to hold off until after the midterms. While the Republicans have $128 million in cash on hand. Phone lights, and the head of the DNC getting so angry at a staffer that he reportedly threw something.
2: When you were young, you came to make it. It's a pad of punches.
1: An incident that resulted in an HR complaint. And if that wasn't enough,
3: the exercise that you just did, I imagine in all of your years here in the Senate, you've never prepared for a midterm election that way.
4: That's
3: right?
4: Exactly right.
3: So why is this moment different?
4: We have never had a president like Donald Trump. Whose ambition, whose sole focus and desire, it seems, is to overturn the election and cheat at the election.
1: Democrats are holding meetings, not just about winning the midterms, but what to do if Trump tries to steal the midterms.

As you look at the fact that more election deniers are being elected into office, though, what do you think about the fact that most senators on the Republican side see that you're doing this and say they're being hyperbolic?

0: they're being emotional.
1: If you could do a truth serum and give it to Republican senators, about 80% of them would agree he's trying to steal the election.

trouble is they're too damn scared to say anything about it. But if we keep at it and keep at it and keep at it, every so often you get someone on our side.

0: in yet another move to change elections. Trump filed an emergency appeal with the Supreme Court, seeking a ruling against voting by mail, in time for the midterms. Lower courts have ruled against Trump. Trump's rules would have a major impact on states like California, where most voters, millions of them, vote by mail.
1: Look, Donald Trump has made it absolutely clear he'll try to do anything. In his words, take over the elections. And in this case, try to put his thumb on the scale and determine the election outcome.

He's trying to come after voter rolls of every state in the nation. He'd launched this redistricting war. He sent the FBI to seize ballots out of Fulton County, Georgia.

And now he's coming after vote by mail. He's fixated on vote by mail, even though he votes by mail. He doesn't want the rest of us to. A lot of states like California, vote by mail is safe, it's secure, it's convenient. And it is very, very popular.

but not that long ago, the Supreme Court got it right in protecting vote-by-mail ballots that were mailed in on a timely basis, right? If they're postmarked on or before Election Day, they deserve to be counted. The voter's voice deserves to be heard in the election. And it's not just the district courts and the circuit courts that got it right. The Constitution couldn't be any more clear.

each state determines how best to administer the election for their population. If the federal government has a say, it's Congress that can help determine the time, place, and manner of elections. The executive branch has zero authority. No matter what Donald Trump says.

You might almost think Trump was trying to divert your attention from something he doesn't want you to think about. And there's quite a buffet of diversions to choose from. Let me count the ways. New Trump tariffs, designed to get around the Supreme Court ruling that Trump didn't have the authority to impose tariffs. New global tariffs. New targeted tariffs on Canada. Tariffs on Canada for unfair trade. Tariffs for smoke crossing the border from Canadian wildfires. And yes, tariffs even for Canada disinviting the U.S. from that dedication of the Gordie Howe Bridge between Detroit, Michigan and Windsor, Ontario. So, new tariffs, same old result. Tariffs are taxes you pay for imported goods.

0: And how diverting is this? Changing the casualty count from the war in Iran, suddenly fewer dead and wounded. Some said it's because they decided not to count the dead and wounded during the ceasefire. Other sources said the lower count is just, quote, a temporary data disruption. Whatever that means. And speaking of the war with Iran...
1: Question about Iran. You're talking about blowing up civilian power plants and bridges. Much of the civilized world would consider that a war crime. Do you?
2: I won't respond to that question. Who are you with?
1: The New York Times.
2: I figured so. Failing New York Times.
3: Yep, nice.

0: Ready, step.
1: A convergence of events and political themes.
0: Ready, step.
1: Around the funeral for Senator Lindsey Graham. Step. Zelensky and Bibi Netanyahu came to D.C. to attend it.
0: Ready, step.
1: Graham was probably the single biggest advocate in Congress for Ukraine and Israel.
0: Ready, step.
1: And had Trump's ear on both. With Graham gone, Bibi and Zelensky both met with Trump separately while they were in town for the funeral. Zelensky is seeking more U.S. aid in the war with Russia, a war waged by Russia with help from Iran-supplied drones.

0: Zelensky said he was bringing evidence that Putin was providing Iran with targeting information. To hit U.S. forces in the Gulf region.
1: Step. Ready. Step.

0: Trump didn't seem to think that was very significant.
1: Zelensky says that Russia is giving Iran satellite imagery of U.S. bases in the Gulf to help them target. What can you do about that?
2: Well, we'll find out about this. I'll ask Putin about it. We'll find out. So it hasn't worked out well. I don't think they've been doing it, certainly not at a high level. And if they have, it has been very unimpactful.
3: Ready, stop.
0: Bibi was pushing for more military action against Iran, claiming evidence the nuke threat is still there.
4: You say that Iran will not have a nuclear weapon.

0: construction vehicles entering and exiting tunnels. Paving new access roads. Satellite imagery and intel indicates that Iran is actively constructing and fortifying Pickaxe Mountain. How will we respond?
1: Well, I don't need Bibi to tell me that.

0: So we know exactly what's going on. But I heard BB announce that. I said, why don't you just tell it to me? Why do you have to announce it to the world? I know exactly what's going on at Pickaxe. It's not a big problem.
1: Ready, step. Ready, step.

0: In Lindsey Graham's memory, Congress cobbled together a bipartisan bill to impose more sanctions on Russia and Iran.
1: Ready, step.

0: Ready, step.
1: Lindsey Graham's sister was sworn in to fill the rest of his term, and she entered the South Carolina primary to seek a full term in the Senate.
0: Ready, step.

0: the main event.
1: Motion carries. The convention report is hereby adopted, and Troy Jackson is officially certified as the Democratic Party's nominee for United States Senator in the 2026 general election in Maine.
0: State Democrats in Maine held a hurry-up convention. And a vast majority of 600 delegates meeting in Bangor rallied around Troy Jackson to replace Graham Platner as the party's Senate nominee to take on the very incumbent Republican, Susan Collins. A Platner progressive without the baggage, as it were, Jackson started out in politics as a Republican. From a fifth generation of loggers in Maine. No doubt Republicans will portray him as a left-wing radical, as Susan Collins just tried to do.
2: You had mentioned that you think he's in line with the socialists.
3: Well, he clearly is. You can tell read his statements. He was Senator Sanders, lead for Senator Sanders' presidential campaign. A Bernie Brown.
0: Jackson returned the favor by starting off his run for the Senate by portraying Collins as no moderate.
4: For nearly 30 years, Collins has told Maine that she is concerned. She was concerned while she rubber-stamped Trump's Medicaid cuts and gutted our health care. She's concerned when she cut taxes for corporations and the wealthy. Concerned when she confirmed justices who overturned Roe versus Wade. And really tragically, she was concerned when she gave ICE billions to terrorize our neighbors and murder people in the streets with no accountability. But concern does not lower the cost of groceries or gas. Concern does not keep our maternity wards and rural hospitals like down in Lincoln County open. Concern does not restore all the rights that she's taken away. Maine does not need another 6 years of concern. We need someone with courage. We need a fighter. And we need a senator who remembers exactly who sent them to Washington, which is you.

For the complete playlist of music and sound bites on the program, you can go to the program's Facebook page, What's the Frequency Bowl? I'm Paul Fisher.

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You are tuned into WGXC 90.7 FM, the listener-supported radio for open ears. It is a very smoggy day here in Catskill. I have just opened the weather app and saw that the air quality index is at 500, which I think is the maximum score. I've never seen it that high, so it's a sunny day here. With a thick haze of particulate matter coming from wildfires in Canada. But the corporations and billionaires don't want us to talk about that. Haha, so anyway, you're here with me, Alex, for the next 2 hours. I normally host a show called A Frequently Visited Dream on the second Wednesdays of every month at 7 p.m. So I'm here today doing a special 2-hour lunchtime show for our Slow Down, Tune In Summer Pledge Drive, which I'll talk more about later. But first I'll introduce the music we just heard. So we started with Wood Cabin by Saint Etienne from their album Good Humor, which came out in 1998. And we just heard a song by, I think this is how you say her name, but I'm not sure, Alsace Lorraine. The song is called Name Etched in Homeroom, came out in 2001. And this is a song called Blue Night by Torch Song.

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6: 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Each week, we give artists the challenge to make radio that works across all of Europe and beyond. Are you up for it?

But what is exactly the nature of this integration? What is the locus? What is the site of this integration? In other words, what is the minimum condition required for the realization of Geist qua collective general intelligence? If Geist must maintain its intelligibility by normatively acting on its conditions of realization, then what is required to establish a necessary, which doesn't mean sufficient, link between Geist's conception and Geist's transformation?

this can be understood as a transformative force. And I've conceptualised this in terms of affect, but I won't go into that here. I don't think it's different, really. So according to Shannon's general model of communication, noise pertains to anything that interferes with and thus modifies a signal in its transmission from sender to receiver. Noise, then, is not viewed as a particular sonic artifact, nor a subjective judgment, rather it is constituted by a transformative relation. In other words, noise does something, and it is this doing which defines it as such. According to Shannon, moreover, noise has a necessary presence. A signal cannot be transmitted without being affected by some degree of noise, hence noise's inclusion within Shannon's general model. This is because the material medium, which is the means of transmission, is always noisy. It always affects and changes the signal to some degree. The noise of the channel, then, is mostly an ideal abstraction, a material impossibility.

Look at the number.

I'm not going to do that.

Comparing esoteric doctrines to scientific theories, we might say that each doctrine builds around its dogmas a model of reality made up of axioms and connections, which allows a certain vision of the cosmos to sustain and expand itself. As in physics, there is no hermetic theory of everything. Each esoteric doctrine leaves a loose thread, an open circle. Each one forgets something, more or less consciously. More precisely, as is the case with the sciences, no model should claim to be exact or complete. Rather, each one satisfies a specific human need for understanding and control. For centuries, all practices of ceremonial magic, including the most explicitly dark and sinister ones, have been based on the same assumptions and have referred back to the same model of reality. Self-deification is a dogma that necessitates a specific model of reality to legitimate it as a valid possibility. And magic is all about models of reality. You can even say, in a certain sense, that magic is the theory of reality. So it's a model whose contingency has to then be forgotten in order for the doctor.

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6: Hello and welcome to the better weather for Thursday, July 30th. Local early morning temperatures range from 58 degrees in Tannersville to 64 in valley locations. Regional average soil temperature is 68 degrees. Pollen levels today will be low. Air quality will be good. Some more rain is expected to fall today. Less than a half inch should fall as temperatures make it up to 77 degrees at 4 p.m. Overnight, things start to dry out. We get a low of 62. Tomorrow will be sunny and pretty warm with a high of 84 at 5 p.m. Overnight, it will feel humid as dew points follow temperatures down to 62 degrees. Saturday is looking cloudy with a high of 83 at 4 p.m. Sunday, rain returns and we get a high of 77. Today's tide schedule is high tide at 4 a.m., low tide at 10:54 a.m., high tide again at 4:33 p.m., then low tide once again at 10:55 p.m. Today's river temperature will be 72 degrees and the tide strength is average. Sunset today will be at 8:04 p.m., sunrise tomorrow will be at 5:43 a.m. Looking way up, we see X-class flare chances are at 1%. Plasma winds will be slow at 329 kilometers per second, with a thin

Little rig here. I'm in the car as per usual. So hopefully you guys can hear me. What a situation we had yesterday, Columbia County. This rain, I'm telling you, they could have gave all this rain to Arizona, baby, to California. They could have gave it to all of them because we didn't need it, to be honest. We did not need it. But are we grateful that we survived? Hopefully everybody's okay and, you know, the animals are well and the children are well. I mean, a lot of people stuck indoors, couldn't get out. It was something. I mean, I had to go and dump plant pots and hope for the best. It's been a season, hasn't it? I feel like we're more in fall than we are in summer. What happened to summer? Where is she? Anyway, I'm going to play some music to get you in. Tommy D is not with us this week, but I'm being told he's coming soon. He's coming soon. That sounds so exciting. I cannot wait for that. Because we miss him, don't we? We all miss Tommy D. And you know, you would not believe it, y'all, but it's starting to rain again. Like I said, I'm not gonna complain. I'm not gonna sound ungrateful. I'm just saying, it's starting to rain again. And I don't even know what that means. But I do want to play some music for y'all. I did go down to Brooklyn, like I said, and we did do a radio show down there. And in that radio show, we went to a restaurant called Blossoms in Brooklyn off of DeKalb. And they had, I mean, a time was had. Okay, y'all? A time was had. Not only was there a good vibe, but it was also like they had this bingo R&B situation. I took a screenshot of the card. And basically what it is he plays music and then he wants you folks to guess who are at the table, who have the bingo, who is the artist on the song. And if there's multiple artists, you still got to tell them. So in the meantime, this is one of the songs that I heard that I haven't heard since I was very young. And that's a shame because, you know, Anita, my girl, Anita Baker is my girl. So I'm going to play that for you guys now. And hopefully you like her as much as I do. I think you do. Let me get it up for you here. Because a time was had, y'all. Here we go.

And that was Anita Baker with Fairy Tales. I remember that song so very clearly. The first time I heard it, I had to be maybe 7. And it was just her voice, everything. She just carries everything so very well. Very good artist. If you don't know about Anita Baker, get into it. She's amazing. So I'm driving in Columbia County right now. As you know, as per usual, I always be having stuff going on when I got stuff going on. And I'm looking at the fields of water that are surrounding so many spaces that normally don't have fields of water. And it's interesting because the question is, what do we do about it going forward? How do we prevent all that has come up? Like, there was water in the street, in parking lots, in fields that normally didn't have water. And it gets worse. There's always more, y'all. I gotta tell you, there's always more. My goodness. I'm gonna play another song for y'all because it's one of them days. But it's good music, so you know what I'm saying? It is what it is. My cousin likes Jill Scott. I'm more of a Erykah Badu girl. I'm not saying nothing wrong with Jill Scott. Ain't nothing wrong with her. Lisa, if you're listening, there's nothing wrong with Jill Scott. But we're also listening to this man here, Mr. Peebo Bryson. And again, the memories go so far back. Here's another one. I think this is the one I like.

And that was Mr. Peeble Bryson with Every If You're Ever In My Arms Again. Again, you know, growing up with single women that are mothers, you get a different lens of music. The music that I experienced on Sundays versus the music we experienced on a Friday were very different. And, you know, it gives you a well-rounded picture as to what life is all about, because women are emotional. I don't care what anybody's telling you, women are emotional. And so the emotions flow on certain days more than others, Fridays and Sundays especially. I think Fridays, because that was when they were free of the demands from whatever worlds that you had to go to show up for work. And so, and then Sundays, because they were getting ready to go back into those arms of that, you know, that work again. And it was like giving up all the freedoms and all the joys, you know, being with your children, being in your home, feeling safe, not having to answer a bunch of nonsense, all those things. So, I don't know if you know, but right now we are in the middle of a drive, a fun drive, a fundraiser. And I'm going to read some stuff to you. Usually Tom does this part, and you know, he does it so well. I'm going to have to channel him, I guess, in this process, because he's usually really good at this part. And it leaves me not having to do anything but just kind of, you know, file my nails, use the bathroom. It's like a small bathroom break when Tom and I are on the show, because he gets to handle so much of the things that he wants to handle while I handle the fun parts, I guess. Let me get to that right now for you folks so you guys can know what's happening. And, you know, realize that the radio show WGXC 90.7 FM is not a... it's not public radio. Right? So we're listener-supported radio. And some people might say, well, what does that mean? It's the same as if you're looking at a public library versus an area library. I don't know if people know that, but Hudson Area Library is an area library. It's not a public library, which means the funds that would normally keep a regular library, a public library open, are different. The financial structure is different, which means they'd have to do a lot more fundraising. You probably wonder why you see so much fundraising coming from these little local spaces, and a part of it is the fact of how they are structured. And you know me, I love a good structure talk. So the structure also allows for you to receive some grants and funding from some places, and then the others they look for you to come up with on your own through whatever means you can. You know, the library does a great job of offering a lot of silent auctions. WGXC does a lot of programming, which incorporates showing up to different spaces like Avalon Lounge or to anything that's happening locally regarding music and arts and transmission. So it's really nice to kind of see the differences between the two, because then you get to understand, like, what's the name of the other radio show? NPR. NPR is not, I don't think it's a, maybe it is. Maybe NPR is. Maybe I'm thinking of the other one. Anyway, there's some radio stations that are out there that are not public radio stations. They are similar to us, which is listener-supported radio. So let me get to the meat and potatoes of our ask. Tonight we are going to be at Breaking the Algorithm IRL with Craig Chin, which is from 7 to 9 p.m., which is at 29 Church Street in Catskill, New York. You can go to www.theavalonlounge.com for more information. We are doing a slowdown ask on the radio, and it's a summer drive, and it's been going on since the 15th. And you know, we try to make sure that people understand that the money that we get really goes towards everything that you're hearing right now. The licensing, the ability to use systems to project out all of the programmers, all of the hosts, all of the transmissions, arts, and a small stipend to those folks on the back end who have to keep things going. And believe me, it's very small. It's not anything great. I don't even know how they do it, actually. I think many of them have 2 and 3 jobs. And then the radio becomes just a love for them. So the theme of the Summer Pledge Drive will be to slow down, tune in, join us during these 2 weeks of broadcasting. We'll have a lot of events. We've had a lot of events. And Breaking the Algorithm is probably the last event. Let me just see. Is it the last?
Yep, it is the last at Avalon Lounge. Before that, we have live sounds from many other different locations. We had the Metal Walks. We've had an evening with the Community Radio, which is a cafe in Catskill. And by the way, two of the main broadcasting locations are from Greene County. So with Slow Down Radio, the intention was to figure out how to get people to just kind of take a beat, you know, and take a minute. With so many things happening in this country, in this nation, in this world, in this town, in these counties, we're not trying to rush you into making a decision on supporting us. We're simply saying to you, well, if you slow down and you consider all the things that you love and all the things that you think are valuable, you might find radio, this radio, to be one of them. WGXC has been around for a long time now, and what we've tried to do is bring forth really good programming, conscious programming, and we've tried to be as neutral as possible in the process so that everyone feels like they have a voice in radio, because radio voice is all we have in radio. There's not many faces, but there are faces. It's just not something you'll see, right? Because it's radio. So how can you donate? How can you get us some of your coin, some of your dollars? Easy enough. You can go to wayfarm.org, and when you open up that website, you will see a button that says listen, and below that button there is a button that says donate. And when you kick the donate button, you have a few options in donating. You can make a one-time donation, which we are grateful for. You can make a monthly sustaining donation. And I think the smallest amount for that is $15 a month. Oh no, you can custom. So you can go as low as $5, $2, whatever you're fancy, whatever you can afford. We really don't want people to feel imposed upon, but we also want to remind you that if you love something and you appreciate it, how do you show that love? Some people show that love through patronage, through listening. We want the listening. Absolutely. We want you to listen. We want you to enjoy. We want you to be a part of the programming. But then there's also a piece where you have to come in and maybe support a little bit. Some people come to events. They buy merch. There will be merch at the Avalon Lounge. They share our information with other people. You can listen to WGXC around the world from from the internet. So that's exciting. That's great. And you can also become a host yourself. You can, if you're interested in doing something like that, and you're saying to yourself, I've always wanted to be on radio. I've always wanted to figure out how it works. Get in touch with us. There's a lot of great ways to support. Sorry, you heard me with my iced coffee. There it is right there for you, little ASMR. Yeah, so that's that. That's it. And it's our annual request. It's the most significant thing that we have, that we depend on, the generosity of our listeners. The listeners who donate meet approximately 50% of their budget, our operating expenses for the year. I don't know if you knew that. If you could make a donation, you also can get to write this off on your taxes. So I love to talk about this part. You know, like at the end of the year, some people find that they owe money. And they owe money because they have a gap. And it's good when you owe money because that means you made money. But if you don't want to give it to the IRS, if you don't want to give it to the state, you can always make a donation. And what that does is when you donate a certain amount, you get a letter from us saying you donated to us. We are an organization, and organizations are allowed to receive donations. And so consider all the other places you might want to donate to and add us into the mix. That would be amazing. I'm not really good at all the spiel of it. I apologize if I sound a little rusty or a little, you know, like you have more questions. I'm probably not the best at transmitting all of this. I've had a really busy summer, and I've missed a lot of time on the admin side, listening to the engineers tell us what we need to say and how we need to say it. So I do apologize if you're feeling a little turned around. But again, if you go to the website, it's pretty clear on the website. Let me read this piece, and then maybe they'll clear some stuff up for you. Wayfarm remains tirelessly committed to making the airwaves a participatory medium. We are an international transmission arts organization driven by experimentation with the
electromagnetic spectrum. We cultivate creative practices in radio and support artists and nonprofits in their cultural endeavors. These activities are made possible in part from the state and federal arts grants, foundation support, earned income derived from consulting services and curatorial engagements, and from private tax-deductible support from individuals like you listening right now. So, again, you know, we're probably... putting in $5 a month is cheaper than the coffee bill that everybody has nowadays, or your tea bill. And that's not saying that you shouldn't have those joys as well. Nobody's questioning that or judging that. I'm just letting you know that we're not asking for you to, you know, make us a bill. We're asking you to make us a love commitment, so to speak. I'm so proud of all the places that I donate to. I mean, I have to rotate it, right? Because not every year I can give to the same places. And so when I have to give, and I'm thinking of where I have to give to and who should I give to this year, I usually start that conversation in January. But the mid-year is great too, because mid-year is also when you can do other things, tax-savvy things. So mid-year is not to be ignored, folks. Especially if you've looked at all of the tax schedules and calendars and you realize where you are and you know that you've put in quite a significant amount of money towards your property, towards your taxes, it's a great way to kind of get back, meet the gap, so that you don't have to have that money go towards wherever else it could go. We do spend a lot of money in this country on taxes, so supporting an organization versus giving more taxes, I think that's a win-win. I do. So that was my little spiel. I hope you enjoyed it. I hope it wouldn't confuse you and make you like what, you know. So yeah, my cousin and I were at this Blossoms restaurant, and we were at this, it was an event, and it was a birthday party and an event, and they had this R&B bingo, which I'm hoping that one of the breweries or somebody comes up with the idea for that. I think it's super cute. And it makes for great community water holding, if you will. I don't know if that's a word or if that's a term or whatever, but I loved it. I didn't want to leave. Carmen didn't want to leave. We were there. We were having a time, y'all. So, anyway, I'm going to play some more music. I have been falling in love with a few ladies. I'm not ashamed to say that. Olivia Dean is one of them. And I'm going to play one of her cute songs. So here we go. Wait. I think I turned it down. I should have turned it up. And you know, the service, it's the service, y'all. Just, we'll be there in 1 minute. We just got to wait for the service to pick up. It's been like that all week, actually. Aren't you guys glad to hear that Mercury is gone out of retrograde? Baby, I've been so productive. You can just tell from my calendar. I have been so productive. But don't let that productiveness fool you. I am still full on

And that was Olivia Dean. You've probably heard her, you know, like on mainstream radio, on TikTok, Instagram. They use a little jingle to kind of

I apologize, guys. As I move around this county, there's blind spots and blackouts and dips where there's no service. And at 2026 to still have that is wild to me. But I guess nature has to prevail somewhere. But either way,

wrap up towards the weekend, which, you know, that's why I love the Thursday afternoon show also, because, you know, not only are, when Tom and I are on it together, not only are we happy to see each other and vibe, but it's also like, it's Thursday. Like, whatever you got going on, whatever attitude or whatever meanness you had in you, it's Thursday. Realize that there's only one more day left to the weekend. Now, for those of you who work on the weekend, I mean, at least it's a bag situation, right? You're definitely going to secure the bag on the weekend. But for me, I love a weekend. Fridays are my favorite days. But, you know, you get in where you fit in. So, yeah, Tom should be coming back, speaking of Tom. And I cannot wait. I miss him. I was on Instagram and they were saying that there's this phenomenon. There's this guy that he plays like two different. Sometimes he played three people. He'll have like three different wigs on, three different outfits, and he'll just do this whole skit. And one of the skits he did, it was this young girl who worked in a nursing home, I guess, and her best friend is an older lady who's like in her 60s, and she's basically saying, if this woman don't come to work, I'm not staying at work. Simple put, period. So the lady shows up at work and she's like, Mavis, where you been? I was looking everywhere for you. She said, girl, I tell you I had a dentist appointment, you know? And she's like, oh yeah, you did tell me that. All right. She's like, all right. So I'm going to stay at work then. She's like, so what time do you take your lunch? Girl, I'm taking my lunch at 3:00 on the dot. She's like, good, I'll take my lunch at 3:00 too. And it's just crazy because Tom and I are similar to that. Like, he's like, is it almost 40 years? Is it 35? Something like that, my senior. But that doesn't, we still have a good time. We still have a good time. And that's the whole point, right? In Japan and in some parts of China, they've realized that there are two vulnerable populations in the world, in their world. And that is seniors on a fixed income and young people trying to get out for the first time out of the cloud and out of college and out from under their parents. You know, this flight, that situation that happens with young people where they just kind of feel like they need to be where all the things are happening. The problem is, though, is that, you know, that the gap is their finances. And so a lot of times you'll find in those countries now, they have these programs and it's actually like through a service. So it's not something you can find on your own. You have to like sign up and like they have to vet you. And basically they're putting you to live with a senior. And it's all based on like shared likes and interests. So it's really nice because I feel like seniors tend to be a little forgotten. And they're fun. They're human beings. They've lived. They have so much to give. And then you have young people who are also on this other end where they're just starting to live. But they also have a lot to give. Their optimism, their insight, their, you know, their youth. Like, they just have a lot. And so, you know, it's a real treat to see them make a program like that and have it work. Versus all the nursing homes that we have here where a woman could actually or a man could actually stay in their home. And if they have a 2 or 3 bedroom home, imagine having them live with 2 young people that are in college and are trying to do and get going with their lives, but they can't afford an apartment because a studio is $1,250. I mean, who's affording that, right? But in Betty's or Marvin's house, you know, they could be in there for $600 a month. So not only are they saving half of what they would have been spending, but they also get the luxury of being able to be supported by a person who's lived already and could have some, you know, some jewels for them, some gems, some place in life. And then not having to worry about eating meals alone. I think about eating people eating meals alone. It's just such a sad thing. I mean, some people like it. I get it. I see people in their car all the time in the strip malls and in the parking lots eating in their car. But I'm not talking about that kind of eating. I'm talking about at the end of the night when you've done everything you need to do and now you're home. And if you're a senior, it's hard. It's isolating. If you're a young person, you could easily just dive into scrolling and into, you know, being on the TV or the computer. But that's also, like, not the healthiest. And to be sitting in a family-style dinner with someone who has lived, who has experienced stuff that you've never heard firsthand information of, you know, and you are also sharing the nuance of your life, I think that there's a special place for that. And I'm not saying that, you know, every match is a successful match. I'm just saying that the opportunity for it is grand. You know, it's amazing. So, with that being said, let me see. Oh, he's not here. Let me see. A couple weeks ago, I was talking to you guys about, about the idyllic world of
the barbershop and how it's very different from being in a salon, because men talk in a different way, and they don't have any kind of hang-ups, right? Because they're not in there getting their wig picked up and stuff. They're in there kind of just like, you know, like bros, just talking and, you know, sharing their life experiences. So I'm here at my brother's barbershop, Young Roses Barber, 518 Barber, the 518 Barber. And before, let me play some this Kareem Bailey race so I can get out of my head, and then we'll go in and we'll talk with my brother. All right, here we go. Kareem Bailey Ray, Like a Star.

0: All right, guys, so we are officially at Young Rose's Barbershop. He also has Young Rose's Jerk Kitchen. And I'm actually, I'm going to take pictures for you guys so you can see. And I'll put it up on the WGXC's, take pictures for you guys and put up on the WGXC's Instagram page so you can see the entrepreneurship. And you can realize that it's everywhere. Like, it's not just me. With this search, entrepreneurs everywhere. We are all not only trying to make it, but also trying to do it in such a way that it provides amenities, it provides resources, it kind of, you know, it fills a gap. But it's also like, it's good to be able to like feed yourself. So that's what we're going to do right now. We're going to talk with Mr. Dwayne Johnson. All right, sir. Hey, Brittany, are you on the phone?
1: Hello.
0: You're on the phone? All right, when you finish, I'll come in then.
1: Yeah.
0: All right. He's on the phone, so give me a minute, guys, and we'll be able to talk with him. You know, when you're talking to Jamaica, you gotta when the WhatsApp is on. So that's what that is. And if you're an immigrant, you already know that's our main form of communication. The devastation from this rain, I'm not gonna hold y'all, it's mud everywhere. This is like really bad. I mean, I saw Queens a couple of weeks ago, and that people was inside of, they were in, it just looked like, it looked like a tsunami had come through. All I see everywhere now is mud and like a lot of dirt. I saw people's pools get lifted, the above ground pools get lifted and get put. Get lifted and get put in a different part of the yard. That's wild to me. I feel so bad for a lot of the people because it's like, what are you going to do now? You got a lot of cleanup. You got a lot of logistics to figure out because obviously if it happens once, it can happen again, right? And a lot of people tell you, oh, this hasn't happened in a long time. But when it happens, you feel it. And that's the biggest point. When it happens, you feel it. You hear the, this is the, what you're hearing in the background right now is the generator. So because he's in a mobile, he's retrofitted a bus, a scooty, into a barbershop. And so he's the only barber. He's the main barber. He has been in physical spaces before, but you know, again, when you think about entrepreneurship, the biggest lift that most people have is their rent. In any professional space, your rent is always your biggest bill, next to your, of course, your labor, if you have labor costs, right? But if you could get rid of some overhead, which everybody tries to get rid of, the biggest overhead is going to be trying to get rid of rent. So he's been able to do that somewhat. Now, he does rent a small space for parking, but that in no way, shape, or form touches what it would be if he was in a brick and mortar, right? And so some of these things are the things that I talk about sometime on the show. It's like different ways to look at doing something that you love or that you want to do. There are a lot of people out there that are cooking out of their kitchens and, you know, they're trying to make ends meet and they're trying to figure out a way to pay the rent, so to speak. And it's like, you can literally do it that way. You can also set up something mobile. What's Really Good Kitchen with Larry Walker, he does the same thing. He's a mobile caterer. He's a mobile chef. He's a barbecuer, a connoisseur. And he just, another serial entrepreneur, him and his whole family. We're out here. I just saw another homegirl, Eris Shakespeare. Shout out to Eris Shakespeare. Eris, E-R-I-S, Shakespeare. My Libra baddie. She also is a baker. She's a cook. She's a chef. She makes these henny barbecue wings out of this world. And so, you know, like, and of course, she's also a nurse. So, you know, we all have our things that we do. There's things that we do to make money, and there's things that we do because we have a passion for it. And then there's stuff we do on the side because why not? What else are we going to do with our time? We can get in trouble. Somebody could get pregnant, or we could have more business. Hi, Z. You on the phone still? All right. So let's go in here and talk to this guy real quick. I'm going to take off my headset and put it on speaker. So I was talking to the audience about serial entrepreneurship, because I try to tell people I'm not the only one. We all out here doing it. I said, and the best person that's doing it right now is you. Mm. Not only are you, you're paying your bills yourself. You don't have to answer to anybody. And we were talking about the idea of overhead costs and what the biggest overhead cost is for anybody in business is always your rent. And you figured out how to, well, we figured out how to do that. When did I tell you to do this? Be honest. You remember?
1: I can't say I remember the date for sure.
0: Right, right.
1: But yeah, you were a part of
0: the conception. The
1: conception of you know, well, what took place.
0: I mean, this is hardwood floors in a schoolie, mirrors, AC, of authentic barber chair. I'm going to take a picture and put it up on my Instagram for you guys to see. And by no means is this not a barbershop. This is definitely 100% a barbershop. And it's the barbershop of your dreams, because guess what? It not only is it in the same place every week, but he could be someplace else too.
1: Right.
0: So like if you say, oh, I got a bunch of boys and we having a birthday party, and but these boys, they all look rough. You let the barber be a part of the birthday party. Right. Let everybody come out looking clean. There's also like even school buses that have video games. And then we talked about the jerk kitchen. Hi, you coming to get a haircut? So, when did you realize that barbering was something that could change your life?
1: I realized it when barbering can change my life. Not so much that barbering can change my life. I was just looking for a way how to earn a living and create something for myself. So, barbering was a cash everyday business. So that's what I wanted to get into, something I could make cash every day, and I also wanted something that I can call my own. So this idea transpired between me and you having a conversation.
0: The barbering part was all you. It took me a while before I even realized that you were a barber. Do you know when you were up in Albany living at the time, I think? Or you were down... I forgot when. The first time you got into... Yeah.
1: I got inspired to be a barber was when Jen had this store.
0: The Purple Heart.
1: Yes, on...
0: Warren Street.
1: Third on Warren?
0: No, it's like second. Second and Warren.
1: And
0: we had that guy from jail.
1: Yes, Khalifa.
0: Khalifa! From jail. Damn!
1: And, it turned out he was a drug addict, but...
0: we all got our.
1: But at the time, there was nobody in Hudson doing haircuts, at least for the urban community.
0: Right.
1: And he came around and started doing some haircuts, and I sat there and watched him, and then he just stopped showing up, and then I was sitting there, and people would come to me and say, "Hey, is the barber in today?" And I got tired of telling them no. So.
0: Because you count the money at this point. You count the money.
1: So I went ahead to Walmart and bought a set of clippers and said I was going to give it a shot. And a little boy came in and said, my dad said, I need a haircut. So aww. I gave him a haircut. And about 10 minutes later, him and his dad was coming down the street together. So I said, oh, man, I must have screwed up pretty bad. I'm going to have to give him his money back.
0: Right.
1: So the dad came in and he was like, you know, did you give my son this haircut? And I said, yeah. And he said, okay, I want the same haircut. And from that moment on, I knew
0: you had something.
1: I had something going. So I just stuck with it.
0: Did you realize that most people have to pay upwards of $15,000, be in school for at least 6 months to do what you were able to just learn on the fly?
1: Yes, I learned on the fly. And then I apprenticed at a barbershop and got my points and then went ahead and took my state exam and passed. And it was crazy when I went to go take my state exam. I was the one traveling from the furthest to take the exam, and I was the only one who showed up that day.
0: What?
1: Yeah. And the guy said, well, since you're the only one who showed up and you're traveling from the furthest, just go ahead and do a shave for me, and that would be it. And I said,
0: that's
1: really?
0: Crazy.
1: So I did the shave, a straight razor shave, and he said, hey, man, he looks like you're good to me. And
0: straight razor shave is not something every barber does either.
1: No.
0: But if you can execute that.
1: Yes, because that's a part of the state exam qualification. So once I did that, he said, hey, man, you know, you look pretty good to me. So he gave it to me. And ever since then, I've just been going from, I went to New York City, cut hair, Connecticut. I was cutting hair in Albany at one point too.
2: Yeah, you were.
1: So I just acquired skills from like everyone. Like I'm very attentive. So I felt like that's why I learned it so well.
2: I agree.
0: I would say, and like I was saying to the radio, it's that it's not that you've not been in brick and mortar. You've been in brick and mortar, but we all know what brick and mortar does.
1: Yeah,
0: it's a lot of maintenance. It eats away at, yes, at yes. anything that you have to offer to yourself. It's eating away, and unless you own the space,
1: and
0: that's your biggest overhead.
1: Especially starting out, building a clientele, you're gonna have that issue. You're gonna have the issue of sometimes the business is up, sometimes it's down. I mean, that goes for everyone else, you know. But during that process, I learned that I was never gonna make enough to take care of my bills at home and take care of the bills and the utilities at the shop as well, doing a brick and mortar. So I try to figure out a way how to go around that. And this is what I came up with, my barber bus.
0: And how long have you had the bus?
1: About going on 5 years now, I've had the bus. Renovated it myself, did everything myself.
0: I mean, this guy got wainscoting and what's this thing called on the bottom? I never get it right. What's at the bottom of the wainscoting? Yeah, I'm drawing a blank too.
1: Molding
0: in a damn. You come in this bus, you don't know you're in a bus. Right. Honestly, okay. You got somebody to cut? I'll let you cut.
1: Yeah,
0: all right, go ahead and cut him. I'll still talk.
1: Right.
0: You want to go? Go ahead.
1: Shaving this thing off, Akari. Huh?
3: He's going first.
0: Okay, he's going to go first. I'm going to come down and then he'll come up and we'll get some of the barber noise. Hi, guys. Hi, Brittany.
4: Hola.
0: Hi. So I'm on the radio. We're live. And I'm talking to two Jamaican women, mother and daughter. The mother has been in Hudson, I want to say, for more than 10 years. Right? All right. And then her daughter also came from Florida. And you will not believe, I'm telling y'all, the serial entrepreneurship is not just me. It is not catching. It is something that's built into to island people, to Caribbean people. So both of these women have something that is so precious.

0: So, and this is in Jamaica, right?
1: Yes.
0: So let's go back to the young, firm and tight Z at 15. Yes. What was the reasoning that brought you to? What was the situation that brought you to doing here? What was the pull?
1: That growing up and watching my cousin them doing here, I just have that in mind. I just want to do here.
0: You like the vibe
1: and
0: of it.
1: And I like when I done it. Mm-hmm. All the customers looking real nice. Mm-hmm. And oh, they appreciate my job. Mm-hmm. And they comfortable doing their hair with me.
0: So did you go to formal training or you just pick it up as you see it?
1: No, I go to training.
0: Did
1: in
0: you?
1: Jamaica, and I came to the United States in Florida, and I have to go back to school again.
0: Mm-hmm. Yeah, because they don't speak to each
1: they
0: other.
1: They don't use the Jamaican surfacing kit, mm-hmm. right.
0: So did you find it to be a situation where it was easier to come into the U.S. and do it, or was it easier in Jamaica?
1: No, same way.
0: Same?
1: Yeah. It's just kind of a little bit hard in Jamaica, but it was really easy in the United States.
0: So in Jamaica, you say it would be hard because of finances or because of marketing?
1: No, the schooling is long.
0: Okay.
1: Over here, I just go for 16 hours.
0: Yeah, that's true. Well, because you've already experienced it, so you
1: exactly.
0: just have to show them.
1: Right.
0: I was talking to my brother, Dwayne, and dear, and he had said to me, and I never heard the story, that he had gone to get his test. And when he went to get his test, he was coming from the furthest away, and he was the only one that showed up. And so okay. all you had to do was a straight shave, and the man said, you pass.
1: Exactly.
0: Oh, I know.
1: Yeah.
0: So that's just like wild.
1: Well, over here in Florida, they just asked me to do the test because they know that I was...
2: Already know how to do the hair.
1: So they didn't ask me to do any mannequin so they can prove something or nothing because they already see my work. So all I did have to do is just the test and I passed it and... I get my surfing ticket.
0: Okay.
2: You're leaving now?
0: And she said surfing ticket, and I'm just going to clear that into from Patois to English, certificate. I had my mom on a few weeks ago, and she had said, it's been a while now, but she had said, one of my favorite food is panganut. And I said, let me make the change for you folks. If you don't know what a panganut is, pomegranate. So Patois is a real thing. We actually have a Bible now because our language is not going away. We're not giving it up. We're holding on to it, and it's ours.
2: True.
0: Why should we? So do you think a mobile system like this that Dwayne has created, do you think this is the, considering the cost of what we're dealing with in this country, in the nation, do you think this is the best way forward for some people?
1: Yeah. Yes. Mm-hmm. Sure.
0: And, you know, like, when you think about hairstyle and you think about people always assume that you can only do hair based on who you are for the people that you are. But I think you can do hair to anyone. You can
1: anyone. I do all kind of nations here. I do like Americans, Asian, Jamaican.
2: American and what?
1: I say Asian, right?
0: Have you ever done Britney's hair?
1: No.
0: Not yet.
1: I,
0: you
1: not
0: have?
1: Yet.
0: Okay. So you have a daughter who also got the skill. Is this like...
1: All my girls have the same
0: skill.
1: Hold on.
0: How many girls do you have?
1: Four.
0: Four girls and all of them
1: all
0: do hair?
1: All four do hair.
0: All right, let's go to the other side. And just so you know, if you go to 90.7 FM, you can hear yourself on the radio right now.
2: Wow.
0: So we're going to talk with Z's daughter right now. And again, you know, when you're thinking about going into business, it's not always so, you know, like... People say you have to go to school, you have to go to a trade school. Sometimes there's loopholes in things. Like my brother was saying, he was able to go work at a barbershop. And while he was working at the barbershop, he was able to get his hours, right? Because some fields have that requirement that you could actually work and get your hours up, gain experience, and that experience can lead you into a field that you've been trying to get into. And all hope is not lost. You don't always have to like go the path that everybody else has gone. That your instructor has gone or that your mentor has gone. Sometimes there's a way around that. And it behooves everybody to look into multiple ways to figure out their life and their path. That's so important. 90.7. You're going up, go down. Oh, there. 0907. So you've been tuning to WJXC's 90.7 FM. I'm Sheila G on the radio. We are just talking with Dwayne the Barber.

0: at Young Rose's Barbershop, as well as Z and her daughter, who just found us on the radio. And so you guys can archive this if you missed any parts of it so far. You go to the www.wavefarm.com/WGXC and you can listen to the whole broadcast. Even if you want to listen tomorrow, you can go back and you can listen tomorrow. So let's talk to the daughter. Can you say your name for the radio?
1: Oh, Kim.
0: What?
1: Kim.
0: Kim. And how long have you been doing here, Kim?
1: I've been doing here when I was 15 years old.
0: Same as your mom.
1: I've been watching my mom from a little girl in Jamaica with my dolly. Watch my mother sit her and with the weave and everything in my dolly ear to do ear and stuff. So, like, from there, I've been know how to do ear. I loved it also, but differently, like, if I don't go to work, I will do here on the side.
0: So doing here for you is not full-time?
1: No, it's not full-time.
0: And can I ask both of you, would that be something you'd want to be full-time?
2: Sure.
0: So the barriers, again, are going to be structure, right?
1: Yeah.
0: Having a place to be able to be in that's your own.
1: Yeah.
0: I would say, and then for hairdressing, it's a little bit more different,
2: right?
0: Because you need water.
2: Exactly.
0: You need some. I mean, I guess if you have a braid shop, you don't really need water.
1: No.
0: I mean, that's what I experience when I go to the city with the Africans. They tend to not have any kind of shampoo station, washing station. No, because there's two licenses you can get. There's the cosmetology license, and then there's a braider's license. The braider's license is only 300 hours.
3: Wow.
0: Yeah. And with that, your facility doesn't have to have a sink. It doesn't have to have those things, because technically you're having people wash and everything before they get to you.
2: Yep.
0: Right?
1: Yeah.
0: Because you're not dealing with chemicals. You're not dealing with dye. You're only dealing with the hair, the natural
1: sure,
0: hair.
1: Sure.
0: That's a way forward, too. So imagine sure. like him, you could have a situation like this where you could just be doing
1: yeah.
0: braids and weave, things that don't involve chemicals.
1: Yeah.
0: So.
1: But doing here is like, it's fun.
2: Mm-hmm.
1: It's fun, especially when you do it and you do their dress and do their braids and you do, put it in the design and stuff what they want it. It looks so beautiful. I'm like, oh my God, that is my beautiful skills right there.
0: Yo, I gotta say something. I was telling Dwayne and Wayne this a few weeks ago, that they should go around to all the dentists them and just make them take picture of them teeth and say, tell them how you do it. You should do the same thing. Your teeth are brilliant. Oh my God.
1: Thank you so much. Everybody been telling me that. Because I've been asking my mom too, like, everybody been telling me, even when I go to the dentist, they're like, you have some beautiful strong
0: yeah,
1: teeth
0: yeah.
1: and stuff, and they're
0: you
1: like,
0: eat candy?
1: No. No, but I will eat like gum.
0: Yeah,
1: but
0: yeah.
1: I don't really follow it up, because they said it can give you like rotten teeth and stuff, so I really don't follow it up like that. But I love my teeth though.
0: I would love your teeth too, girl. Oh my God. Thank you so much, Kim and Z. As you guys know, being a Jamaican, we always have a hustle. Y'all got a hustle. So, you know, we just got some more listeners on the show. Dwayne is here. Oh my God, he's cut little man's hair off. Yo, he came in and he had like a curly, long, like, situation, and now it's like gone. That's the beauty of doing hair. Aww. How old is he? He's five. And he, is that his first haircut?
4: Yeah.
0: Oh, that was his first haircut, guys. And he's just holding it down. He's so quiet. He's just chilling. Oh, my gosh. It never fails. Seeing a kid get a haircut for the first time is something about it. Are cheese chicks that's another bag doing?
4: Yeah.
0: Where you get that from?
4: Z.
0: Watch out. Oh no, I wanna wall of the gift them and give nobody none of the gift them upon the cheese chicks them. What? This is the hot one?
4: No, strawberry.
0: Oh my gosh, the strawberry cheese chicks. Ah! I gotta take a picture first. If y'all don't know, every country has their own version of chips, snacks. And you know, Americas are more popular because of marketing. That doesn't mean they're the best. So these are strawberry cheese chicks, they would say, and it's really like, I would say like a Cheetos, but these are flavored. So, you know, these are strawberry. This is crazy. I haven't seen this in years. But yeah, you know, they would also benefit from
4: a. Look like a boy.
0: Wow, look at that. Wow. So yeah, guys, we just by chance, I stopped and I was able to see Z and her daughter, who do a lot of hair in Hudson. And they usually typically when they're doing braids or weave, they jump on the bus with Duane, and I'm pretty sure there's an arrangement, or they'll sometimes do it in their home, or sometimes they'll come to your home. These ladies are not shy by any means, and they're talented. They're really good. I've seen them take somebody here that come in looking like you can't see the scalp, and when they're done, you see the scalp, you see the part, you see the definition of their hairline, you see everything clean and smooth. That is real good business, I just have to say. And, you know, it's not saying that American people don't do hair or can't do braids. It's something about when you're doing something because, not only for survival, but because of a love, right? I haven't seen people love doing hair in a very long time. People from down south, older black people, when I was growing up, the Jerry Curl era, that was where you saw people loving to do hair, where the women were in there from the minute they got up in the morning until sometime 10, 11, 12 o'clock at night. You don't see that around here anymore. The Africans bring it back with the braids. They have 24-hour salons. But you go up to Albany, these shops are closing at like 8 o'clock. They're closing at like 7 o'clock. I went to get my hair done by the Dominicans. Of all people, I'm thinking that they're going to be open till midnight. They were like, no, we take the last person at 5:30. And I'm saying to myself, damn, how much money is missing on the table if they decided to maybe switch up a little bit? Instead of having, you know, like 9 people all there at once in the daytime, split the shift in half and say, you know, half of y'all can come in later, half of y'all can come in early. And that way we can try to have the salon stay open a little longer to service more people if you love it. If you love it, right? Not everybody loves it. Some people just do it because they don't know anything else. But I got to say, for me, I've always loved being in a hair salon. I want to give a shout out to Monre Francois. He also has a salon in the city, well, in the Columbia County, and he's done Chaka Khan. He's done top people. He's also done little old me. And he's very good at what he does. I consider him to be a traditional hair salon stylist. He does perms, waves, rods. He does deep conditioning. He does all the traditional stuff. Another one, shout out to Corona. Corona has a shop on Fairview Ave in Hudson, another traditional salon, but he also goes beyond. He does more of the newer things. I forgot what it's called. It's like this, like, where it's, I can't remember the name, but he does newer stuff as well. So as technology and systems advance, you'll find they have these new systems that they put in place to kind of keep hair straighter, longer, or to give you a more natural curl for a lot. Oh, the, what is it called? Something curl. I'm going to look it up right now. But again, there are some people that really love what they do. It shows up because they show up. They don't miss. They do not miss. You know, you got all these people now that have these $25 cancellation fees. They got book online, and you think, oh, if they book it online, they got all these systems in place. They gotta be real serious. No, they're not real serious. They're just trying to do what's on trend. To me, when you're serious, you in it so much that sometimes you can't separate yourself from it. And sometimes that's not a good thing, right? Because you have to have boundaries. You got to take days off. You got to be able to bring other people in so that you don't have to always be there. Sure, sure, sure. There's a conversation for that area as well. But let's just talk about when you are just in something because that is what you know, that is who you are, and that is what pays the bills. And if you can count on that, that's a certified business. I don't know anybody who wouldn't want to be able to say that their two hands can make them money every day. Who wouldn't want to say that? I would love to say that. My stamp, for instance, makes me money every day if I wanted to. As a notary, as a loan signing agent, I can go and I can answer the app. And with every app that blings on my phone, I could say yes or no to a job. I could ask for more money on a job. You know, I advertise on Google. So people call me for the nursing homes. But again, it's based on need. Notary is sort of a need, but it's also something that waxes and wanes, right? But when you got to present yourself and you got to look up and you got to be like on point, you have these specific areas. Cosmetology is one of those areas. Barbering is one of those areas. Nail technicians are another one. I don't really see anybody as serious with nail tech out here like I do in the city. When I go home to Brooklyn, even the Russian nail shops, they're not closing till 9, 10 o'clock at night. Why? Because they know that money is on the table. They got their days off and they got the days when they're on. And if you on, just be on, right? Just be on. Just be there. Do the thing. especially if you're good at it. Anyway, I'm going to take a short interlude for y'all because, you know, sometimes I be preaching too much. I be getting on my I be too hype. The kids say I be too hype. Let's see what we're going to play. There's so much that we could play here. Gosh, I got an extensive music selection here. All right, let's go with this. Nope, we can't go with that because that's not clean. You know, I thought about looking at having two shows, one that's at night and then one that's in the day. Because at night, I wouldn't have to even be worried about the language that comes off of these. I gotta find something clean, because if I don't find something clean, y'all, I can't play it. And that's a fact. All right. Nah, not that. Let me come into my let me go into my library here of things. All right. So since we've been talking to Jamaicans, let's play a little Jamaican music. I think you'll like this one. This is Cranium. I love Cranium. All right. Let's do that. Love the way. Jeez. Yeah.

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0: 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The DJ, please turn up the bass to the max. Please just rewind, let me shake it to the max. Shake it to the max. Shake it to the max. Shake it to the max. Please just rewind, let me shake it to the max.
1: Batman, she love. 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Yeah.

0: 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Please just rewind. 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
1: Caribbean girl, me know for tick, me know for top. 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Man, I watch my body like say they ma watch how much.
0: Yeah.

0: Begati, yes, and you were just pass.
1: And if you hear this on the gong and your back, gong and your knees, baby, shake it to the max. 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Please just rewind, let me shake it to the max.

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He's 20. I love you. You are amazing. One more year, Cruz. Another year.

0: And that was for Cruz Cora, who is birthday boy Leo energy, big Leo energy. Today he is 20. Wherever you see Cruz, make sure you give him his lumps, his congratulations for making it to another year. My boy, my number five. Yeah, that's exactly how it is right now, y'all. I am so grateful to have all of my children healthy and strong and alive. I know that that's not the case for everybody. I think about Mr. Nolan all the time. I have to call him a Mr. Nolan because he was old enough. But, you know, like, his family is suffering. The nation recognizes that there's some errors, and we have to figure out how to come up with a better system of accountability and teaching people that when you take, you don't even know what you're taking from this world. You don't even know what his accomplishments could have been. You don't even know what he had to offer. You didn't see the value of what was put here. And that's really the conversation. I'm not saying that everybody belongs here, but for somebody like him who still had time to show us who he could be, it hurts. It's a lot more painful. Similar to Trayvon Martin. We don't know what Trayvon could be right now, you know, but he's been taken from us. There's so many to name. I can't even. But Mr. Nolan being the most recent, and probably not even the most recent anymore, because the state of this country has gone. I mean, there's blood in the ground, so it's only going to call for more blood anyway, right? That's the rule. But anyway, yeah, my son Cruz is 20 today, so if you see him out there, congratulate him for making it. A few people have congratulated me too. I find that interesting and also very endearing to kind of recognize that the mother also played a part, as well as the father, you know. But it's important to know that everybody's life is their own, regardless of how they got here. You're here. So, like, make the most of it, you know. Like, not every day has to be a party. Not every day has to be, like, a turn up. Sometimes you just got to put your head down and grind. You got to do the work, you know. Whether it's for you as your self-employed person, whether you're side gigging, whether you're a W-2 employee, but you're trying to make that W-2 stretch and be what it can be for you and your family. There's no shame in any of it, as long as you keep trying. I want you to guys remember that I had Erica Nance on my show, and she brought up a really great opportunity for folks in Columbia and Greene County, and that is that we have Columbia Greene Community College here in our backyard, and they have now partnered and brought us what is SUNY Reconnect. They've just added a caveat, or taken a caveat away from the RN program, which is that if you've already got a bachelor's degree, a master's degree, whatever, and that thing is not serving you, and you feel called to the sciences, you feel called to health, you can now go get your RN degree with Columbia Greene Community College for free, my friends. There's a bunch of other programs that require you to be between 25 and 55 and not have gone to college, but the RN program isn't doing that. They're saying there's so many shortages since COVID that they just want people to apply. They want people to try. And they're supportive, too. They offer counseling. They offer all kind of supports while you get through it, because I got to tell you, the nursing program is a very demanding program. It is emotionally and mentally and physically, it is something. But when you get through it on the other side and you get to the other side, the reward is that you're able to be competent and be a really good member of society. I want to give a special shout out to Shaquavia Austin for recently passing her RN and graduating. She's on to her NCLEX right now. And, you know, like, her and her whole graduating class, a group of RNs that have worked and put in all the energy and the effort to bring forth more nursing, more caring, more education. And her lineage is now changed. Her legacy is now changed. She is only up from here. So, and all the others who've graduated, it's only up from here. You know, travel nursing is available. In-school nursing is available where you go and you work in the school. There's so much opportunity once you have an RN degree. Actually, I've said this before and I'll say it again. No school in America can open without an RN. That's the significance of an RN. That's the importance of it. They didn't say a doctor. They didn't say a PA. They didn't say a CPA. They didn't say a principal. They said an RN. You cannot open a school in this country without an RN. That's how big it is. That's how big of a deal it is. So recognize that it does have value. It has always had value. I don't know if you know about Clara Barton, but she was one of the first nurses. And they actually have a school in Brooklyn, a high school in Brooklyn for Clara Barton. So people, when I was growing up, we had trade schools in Brooklyn. And so you went to a school that was called to you. Like if you were into automotive, you went to automotive high. When you walk into automotive high, this car is dissected everywhere in that damn school. And you're learning all aspects, tranny, refrigeration with the cooling system, you're learning the cooling system, you're learning about tires and suspensions, you're learning about electrical, you're learning about all aspects. Audio's big, right? Because everybody want to have the tunes when they drive in their car. You're learning about all aspects of the car. And I can't imagine automotive high school, if it's still around right now, the phase they must be in with the remote, with the electric cars, has to be life-changing for all the teachers there and all the students. It's got to be a big deal. I have to say that the idea to take away trades from schools, whichever mayor thought about that, made a big mistake. Whichever governor or whoever it was that thought about, oh, let's take them out, they definitely made a big mistake. Because trades is where it's at. I had something in my eye. Hold on, y'all. The sun is shining on. This vitamin D is everything right now, y'all. It is everything. All right. So we only have about 10 minutes left. And as I've said, we are in the middle of a pledge drive for a slowdown, a reset, and also to consider supporting listener-supported radio at wgxc.org/... donate, where you can donate, sustain. You can be a monthly sustainer, you can be a one-time hit every now and then, you get some extra change and you want to just hit us with that change. We would love that. It's a little bit more, not as, you know, as intentional as the sustainers, but we accept it all. We accept the jingle, we accept the fold, we accept it all. We are like the collection plate of radio right now. So please, if you like what you've heard and you want to hear more, keep us on the air. I didn't go through the astrology this week for various reasons. One of them being the fact that I was on the go. And the other being that I had some other errands to run, that I was in the middle of transition when the radio show was to begin. It was unavoidable. I will tell you what I'm reading this week. I'm reading You Made a Fool of Death with Your Beauty, a novel by, I'll spell it, A-K-W-A-E-K-E, Emezi. I think it's Akwi Emezi. It is a New York Times bestseller, the author of also The Death of Vivek Ojoyi. And it is interesting. It's starting off real strong. It's provocative, I'll say that. Let's go in and let's get some last words from my brother, the barber, the 518 barber he used to be. Now he's Young Roses Barbershop. And again, we are up here at the mobile gas station on Fairview Avenue. He is in a blue schoolie, and it is retrofitted to be a certified, permittable barbershop. Let's get him to turn down the music a little bit so you can get some last words. So I talked with Z and her daughter Kim, and they would also love a system like this. And you know, like, there's so many options for what you do, the trade that you do. What words could you say to someone who's listening that's trying to figure out how to do something with their hands, and they're thinking about all these things that are in front of them, like have to go to school, you have to do this, like you and Z and her daughter. Like, Z and her daughter actually went to school in Jamaica, but she said in order to pick it up, she had to watch other people similar to you. What advice could you give to someone out there that's trying to figure it out right now?
1: If it's something for yourself, I would say go for it. Because at the end of the day, it's worth it. It's something that you did yourself. It's something that you own. No one can take it from you. It's a skill that you acquired. No one can take it from you. No one can fire you from it. So I would say if that's what you want to do, you should go ahead and do it. I mean, getting up and working a 9-to-5 and discipline yourself to go to work so you don't get fired, it's the same concept of doing something for yourself. You discipline yourself, you do it, it's yours, you can pass it down. And at the end of the day, you can always sell your business, and you can always restart at any time in your life.
0: That's great. Thank you. That's huge. You're right. And businesses are for sale often. So even if you don't have the exact, oh, where you got chicken from? Who gave you the chicken? That's what they call it.
2: Oh,
0: that's cute. Anybody can start You could start from anywhere. You could start like Dwayne, grassroots. He started from just watching. His personality is like that. He can just watch something. He can mimic it and he can make it his own and he can take it to the next level, which he did here with this van. Or you could start like other people. They could buy something that someone else already has, that you see the benefit of it. You see the value in it. I was just listening to a podcast the other day about a guy who made millions by simply buying other businesses that were for sale. He didn't buy businesses that were failing. He bought businesses that were making money already. And you might say to yourself, who would buy a business that's making money? Who would sell a business that's making money, actually? And the answer is people who are tired, people who want to do something else. Imagine you have a chain of laundromats and you've been doing it now for 15 years. The money is there. The energy for business is there. But for you, you're getting called to something else. Maybe you want to move and relocate. Those laundromats can't go with you. You know what I mean? Maybe you want to start laundromats up somewhere else. Maybe you're in Florida and you want to come to New York, you know? Whatever the reasoning is, businesses change daily. Like, for instance, we're here at the mobile gas station up on Fairview Avenue, and it just changed ownership as we're talking. And you might say, who would give up a gas station with a Subway? It's got a laundromat in it. It's got a cafe. It's got a bunch of stuff in there. And then it also has a barbershop outside. You know what I'm saying? And it's like, who would give all that up? A person who's looking to do something else. And the person who bought it is someone who's still in the business of buying and acquiring things like this. So there's many ways to make it in this world, many ways. And you don't even have to be in this country to do it. You can be trying to go somewhere else and start something up. We were in Aruba. And the first thing my partner and I thought about when we were in Aruba is, if we had to live here, what would we do? And we both came up with this almost similar answers. It was crazy. And, you know, like, for me, it's not that I'm not seeing the benefits of a 9-to-5, but that's not my personality. My personality is to bring something, inject something into a space that's not there, or bring something enhanced that's already there, but they're not fully scoping it all out to what it could be, right? And so we were just looking at it, and I was like, I don't see a mini golf anywhere. There's these big golf places, but what about the people that are here with their kids, you know, that are here with seniors, and they just don't want something so serious? Golfing is serious when you go anywhere. It's serious. So I was like, mini golf would be great because the land's flat. It's dry. Aruba is very dry. And so you're talking about being out in the sun, and it's also not hot. As hot as you might see, 97, 98 degrees, they've got great wind. So you out there, you know, you can put a little tent type, what are those called? Those triangle type things that kind of give you a little bit of shade. I would even put those little, you know, sparsely around, picnic tables. I would invite food trucks. You know, you can't do everything. So you got to delegate. You got to figure out how to build some and then how to delegate some. And put up a little sign. Anybody want to bring a food truck here? These are the days where it's most popular. People out here, you know, mini golfing and doing all their little putt-putts. And they're going to want refreshments. They're going to want ices. And you invite those food trucks to come for free for a while, you know? And eventually, if you own the land, if you're renting it, eventually you say, look, you guys did it for a year. And, you know, we talked about it. We had a little session. And, you know, you see the value. And if you want to stay, this is what staying looks like in the new year. We would need some commitment from you financially to keep everything going. And I think at that point, it would be understandable. It would be a benefit to everybody, and it would be a staple. And that's just me with one idea that we saw while we were out there. We had like 8 or 10 ideas. It was crazy. And I also didn't see any braiding salons out there, which is another thing. I was like, I braid, but I only braid for me, right? I can't even braid Carmen's hair. Carmen's hair is wild. I can't even braid her hair, but I thought about it. There are women on that island that can braid. Where are they? I would go find them. I'd be in kitchens. I'd be in dining halls. I'd be wherever they are. I'd be at church. I'd be trying to find them. And I'd be trying to set up to say, how many hours you want to put in? How many hours you want to put in? And I would build it because that's how I am. I'm a builder. Anyway, you've been tuning in to WJC's Thursday Afternoon Show. I'm your host, Sheila G. Tommy D will probably be back soon. But if he doesn't come back soon, we still have space for him. We still love him. We still hold it. And for all of those who have suffered some serious injury with the water, I'm praying for you because we all need some prayer. I'll be back next week and I'll have a special guest. We have the Hudson Film Festival coming to Hudson again. I will have some information posted up on the Instagram site for you guys as well.
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Can I get y'all's attention? This is our last DJ that hasn't played yet, and he's gonna play for a little while. He has some good songs. Let's give it up for Danger!

This has been an amazing time getting to teach DJing to all these amazing students. And all of our students are also going to get to take home record players to keep going on their DJ careers. So give it up for that, too. And we got DJ Augie coming back in to spin. Whoop, whoop.

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1: 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Woo-woo! 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
5: 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I am so excited about tonight's show. The amazing Jay Matthews of Boy Harsher is here with me live on Mishmash tonight, and we've got a really special show planned for you all. We're going to hear some songs that have inspired Jay's voice and other fun surprises, so keep it locked in here from 7 to 9. Welcome, Jay.
6: Hi.
5: Thank you so much for being here, really.
6: Thank you for having me. I'm really excited.
5: There are a lot of exciting things happening with Boy Harsher right now. I'll just tell you all. The new album, Get Mean, which releases on September 18th, and the Boy Harsher tour, which starts off at Basilica in Hudson. Shout out Basilica on Friday, September 25th. So get those tickets while they're hot. These shows will sell out, so don't wait. And boyharsher.com for all the tour dates and fun info. I have to say, the Jeans music video, that is so wild. And that looked like it was a lot of fun to shoot. And it's been stuck in my head since it was released in the best way possible.
6: Thank you. Yeah, that was an interesting inspiration because we really wanted to do latex line dancing.
5: I've never seen anything like it, so please go check that out on YouTube. And it feels very fitting to listen in this little small town.
6: Absolutely. I don't know if many people have tracked this, but the title of the album, Get Mean, is pulled from a lyric from Jeans. So part of the reason why we wanted to go out with that song is because it's really wrapped up within the whole album.
5: Yes. So cool. It's a really good teaser for what's to come. I'm really looking forward to hearing the full album in its entirety. So, very exciting time to be alive. Let's jump into this. So, first off, your voice is such a defining part of Boy Harsher's sound. So, this is so cool to discover the vocal style that, you know, became yours and some of your personal influences. So, let's get into it. We have like chapters we can go through, which is so fun to do. We'll turn the clock back all the way to your childhood.
6: Yeah, exactly. When we were thinking about the show, I thought it might be more interesting to try to look at any type of sonic influence on my voice. I'm not a trained musician. A big regret, honestly. And I even grew up thinking that

0: First chapter, which is childhood, are certain songs that, when I think back on my youth, had quite an impact. Maybe not exactly the song, but the musician. And, you started playing Helpless by Crosby, Stills, Nash and Young. So good.
1: So good.
0: It's unreal, and immediately jumps me right back to being quite young and having the song that I would sing along to with my mother. All Crosby, Stills, and Nash, and then when Neil joined the band, I think those albums really informed her childhood or her youth. And so then when I was a child, we would listen to this nonstop. And when I hear this song and then the whole album, I think about the summer. Growing up in upstate New York, humidity, pavement, it's just a wild feeling. And I'll always think about Neil's voice in particular. The way he's able to sing and have like such a crooked tone, but it's beautiful and incredibly powerful.
1: Definitely. Oh.
0: I know. And my mother, this is important because kind of when this element, this piece of our history or whatever at the beginning of the chapter, it was before my parents split. So I really do think about it in a hazy, joyous way, maybe. But then, what's next up is my mom got really, really, really, really into Annie Lennox after enduring her divorce. We were young too. We were in second grade, so we were 9 or 10, or maybe younger even, but we listened to Diva and Medusa nonstop.
1: Wow. Okay.
0: You know the like type of tapes your parents play over and over
1: Oh,
0: in the
1: yeah.
0: car? Yeah.
1: I think my parents probably still have those in the basement somewhere.
0: You should find them.
1: Yes.
0: They're important. But with Annie Lennox too, because I was young and I was without the sense of cultural relevance, I had no idea about Eurythmics. So it wasn't until many years later, maybe when I was in college, that I connected the two. But really, throughout my growing up, I just thought Annie Lennox was this powerful, strange alto singer, and I was so into this music too.
1: Let's hear a little clip. Oh,
0: Yeah, this is divorcee music for

0: Eric as well. I've never listened to it like that. It's longing. It's desire. It's desire and rage, you know? I think thinking about myself as a child, I wish that I sounded like her. Right? If we could have open our mouths and have any voice, this is probably the one I wanted.
1: Whoa.
0: Yeah.
1: You heard it here first on Mishmash.
0: That's incredible.
1: Wow.
0: Yeah, and, you know, alongside my parents splitting up, we started spending a lot more time with my grandmother, who I adored. But it was going over to her house and listening to Light 98.7. And we really, really became obsessed with Janet Jackson, who was on constant rotation on like smooth radio at the time. And this song is... Imagine being a kid and hearing this. It's like so...

0: Yeah, so a wild song to hear, like total prepubescence. Like, I don't know what's going on with love or fantasy. And my grandmother knew that we, like, loved Janet so much that I remember she bought me this tape.
1: Grandma.
0: So I had this tape, yeah. And on that, where I grew up, there was just, like, a really small CD record store. I kind of think they only sold CDs and tapes, which is weird, but maybe... I really don't think they had records. And my mom would take us in there once a week, and she would buy herself CDs, but purely based on what they looked like. So it's pretty amazing that one CD she bought, which was The Cure.
1: Ooh.
0: I know. And I think that when we first heard it, we were scared. But now in hindsight, like, this song that we're about to play is one that I can put on at nighttime and it holds me.
1: Oh.
0: And I think it's because of this period of my life.
1: Hmm.
0: So we're talking about, like, all this music, but it has, like, no context, mm-hmm. right? My family were not, like, music people. So we're just picking out things blind.
1: Oh. Robert Smith.
0: I know.
1: What a dreamboat.
0: Yeah. Yes. I think, too, it's, like, the bass. This really taught me to love the bass.
1: Thank you, Robert Smith.
0: I am surprised. I've never... Not that I deserve to meet him, but I wish that I could meet him or play alongside him or something.
1: Let's make this happen.
0: Yes.
1: That's... Feels in the realm of possibility.

0: Okay, and so I think it's also important to note this all happened when I was still considerably a child. But then I decided to be independent and start listening to alt-rock radio.
1: Yeah.
0: And I can't really give any more substance to such an important radio. I was listening to angry music, and I think it kind of introduced me to this possibility of using music to channel things that are darker. So it's funny that my next song obviously is now kind of silly for me to like present, but Alice in Chains is such an important band, and I will always represent Lane. Yeah, some people call it like post-grunge or whatever, commodified, but 12, 13-year-old Jay was in her room listening to this and being like, yes, I have a lot of feelings right now.
1: Yeah. It's all part of the story, really.

When I was listening to rock radio, I really thought that I was going through the hardest moment of my life. And not to like bring it down, but it wasn't until I turned, or I was 16 and my father died, and that's actually when I sought out music that was much more tragic, in my opinion. My cousin actually gave me this CD that changed my life, and it's called Moonpix, and it's Cat Power's first album, and just giving that to an incredibly sad 16-year-old is such a move, and it really changed, I think, the trajectory of my musical taste. And it taught me that you can actually like make incredibly distressed and damaged music, but that still is quite evocative, you know? I mean, that whole album is compelling. I highly recommend people revisiting it, because I do actually often, and it's so good. And at the time, this song really represented who I was and what I felt like I was.

I was going through a lot at this time, but I give myself grace. Especially too, because once you start listening to music that's a little more quote unquote underground or whatever, especially as a very, very insular child in the middle of nowhere, you get opened up to things you've never heard before. I felt like I was accessing a whole new world, and that was really special. So through Cat Power, I think it's where I started branching out and looking into, you know, not mainstream music, I think is how we can describe it. And I, quote unquote, discovered Phil Elverum and his projects, the microphones being the most impactful music for me at that time. I'd never heard distortion used this way. Mm-hmm. And the songs don't make sense. They aren't described as A, B, A, B, C. And it really changed what music could be for me. And I love this album so much. The Glow Part 2 is... it changes a young person's life. Mm-hmm.

0: chills.
1: Oh, yeah.
0: Right, so this music is teaching me that distortion and what is generally identified as, like, ugly sound feedback
1: right.
0: is actually quite effective.
1: Mm-hmm.
0: And the whole album, I mean, Phil writes in a deeply personal way. And it opened up the possibility of writing from your experience in intimate, complete, intimate absolution. Yeah, and it turned me onto so many people who at the time were making cool music, like Scout Niblett or my guy, Will Oldham, a.k.a. Bonnie Prince Billy, or Palace Music, or Palace Brothers. I became, and still am, a Will Oldham stan, Super Wolf. I love Will, and that is an interesting one where now that I'm a musician or whatever, I have access to people, and we have kind of become friends. And I've always, like, I don't know, flirted or passed this idea, like, we should make music together, and he seems down. But one thing he doesn't know about me is I just cannot play an instrument. So I would need him to basically write the whole thing. It would be a whole to-do. But I don't know, maybe it's time we move on to Savannah.
1: Let's go to Savannah. I have my public sandals on, so I'm ready.
0: Okay. So after this whole, I don't know how to describe that music, but indie explosion, I moved to Savannah as a young 20-year-old. I was going to grad school. And I probably through listening to a lot of, well, I heard a Wiseblood song. And this is a song that I've included on the mix. One thing that I wanted to note is the music that I have always been drawn to is cinematic music. And I think with Wiseblood, with the microphones, we opened with Johan Johansson, I've always been incredibly drawn to music that plays between score and quote-unquote proper music.
1: Mm-hmm.
0: But listening to this music by Natalie Merring, I don't know, it transported me. And I was living in a brand new place, and I cannot describe how magical it felt to hear it in the South.
1: With the Spanish moss and the swaying and the live oak trees.
0: Yeah, and 100% humidity.
1: Yeah.
0: In the middle of the night.
1: Oh, wow.
0: I think it's the trajectory, though, on this path of finding music that embraces its imperfection. I mean, her voice is perfect, but she, like, definitely is playing with some kind of off-kilter sounds, enveloping this perfect alto voice. And, of course, now she's gone on to produce albums that have a much higher production value, which are equally as powerful, in my opinion, but the early stuff will remain in my heart forever.

0: I think one thing that is very important to note is I suddenly became more aware of music that was accessible to me. And I wanted to consume music in a live manner. Thus, I was drawn to projects like Wiseblood, because at the time you could go see her in a room when she was playing her noise circuit. I really became quite drawn to that community. And she made the split with another band that also really jump-started my interest in the noise community. That band's called Angels in America. I know. And the song that we're about to play is a song that actually, years later, right? I just include this because it's so special for me. They asked me to make a music video for it.
1: Oh.
0: I know. I really, really ask that anyone listening checks out Angels in America.
1: Yes. Yeah, this was new to me, so thank you.

0: Mark and Ezra, who are angels in America, you know, they're great soundsmiths or whatever, but just narratively, every song tells a story and it really transports you. This song in particular, they're so patient with each element.
1: Yeah, it's really like building. This guy likes it outside.
0: Yeah, I don't know if everyone knows this, but right now we're broadcasting onto Main Street in Great Barrington.
1: Everyone's eating ice cream and listening. There's a speaker outside. So good.

0: think at the time, I still wasn't quite thinking about making music, but this felt like something I wished I could have made. This type of music, at least. This came out after we were a thing, but also in Savannah is where I heard hate rock for the first time. And that was like a dive into a deep, deep pool of an inexhaustible resource. Because, you know, HDRK is quite prolific. And I find with a lot of their albums, they're all different. They embody the same spirit. Like Johnny's voice is one that I think you'd be able to just pick out of a lineup. But that doesn't mean it's because it's redundant. It just means it has such a vocal character that's dynamic and unique. And I really appreciate that.
1: I have to blast this.

0: listening to this now, it's so obvious that Hate Rock really introduced me to Palpable Desire. How do you use your voice to convey lust? You know, there's something incredibly erotic about almost all of their music, and then it's also very sad. And I was at the prime age for that, you know. I was 22, all alone in Georgia, and I really needed to figure out how to channel that experience in my own body. It's funny listening to this again. I mean, I revisit HTRK all the time, and it never diminishes. The power remains, you know? But at the same time, like, if we're gonna do a spectrum of, like, sexy music, I think that at this time, too, I heard Anna Domino.
1: Oh, yeah.
0: And she impressed upon me another interesting way to kind of generate music about desire. Mm-hmm. And it's unrequited desire.

how we embody it. I was probably going through heartbreak or, you know, whatever us humans do. But I listened to the song over and over and over again. There's this amazing recording of it on YouTube. I'm not really sure what it's from, but it's some type of televised performance. And she's probably overdubbed. She's probably not really singing, but her physicality is so demure. I was really drawn to her. And just the way she looks and how she sings. As much as sonically this is about longing, her body felt like it was really longing too.

0: So at this point, I had been in Savannah for 2 years studying, and I was going to some shows, and this mysterious person that I knew nothing about was throwing these, like, noise shows, right? And already I was interested, but I'd merely scratched the surface, but I wanted in. It felt like a scene that I wanted to be a part of. And I remember going to this storefront church, and it was after a noise show, and everyone was dancing. And I am looking in the room, and I see the goofiest guy dancing in the middle of several beautiful women, of course. And that was Gus. Believe it or not, too, at this point, I'd never, ever heard New Order. I was like a 23-year-old or 22-year-old, and I'd never once heard a New Order song. I'd never once heard Depeche Mode. I'd never once heard Ministry. And this night was important for many reasons. One, it's the night I remember, if not meeting Gus, seeing Gus for the first time. And hearing New Order for the first time.
1: Wow.
0: Yeah, my brain was really turned on by this sound. And I think I was wondering how I could combine this distorted, messy thing with something so polished and so poppy. It's amazing that this represents this moment, you know, for my band, for Boy Harsher. And we still, when we DJ, I think this is in every single set.
1: Wow.
0: I know, we play this out

But yeah, I meet Gus and I say, you're throwing these noise shows around town and I want to help. And I think you need help because they're wildly disorganized. And, you know, you need someone who can help you. And he was interested. He was like, yeah, let's do it. And he is responsible for showing me a lot of music, especially these mixes by Veronica Masica. And I remember the first one I listened to, Devil's Dancers, was the first song on the mix. And I didn't know what to make of it. What is this?

0: Yeah, those mixes opened up a whole world of music for me. And I'm forever grateful. Music like Ann Clark and Cuss Product and Hardcore. It was important to hear that people were making this incredible music from a time where I had no concept. A lot of it was forgotten tapes from the 80s, forgotten recordings. And then because of this, it was really exciting, I think, for myself and for Gus to hear musicians that were clearly kind of drawn from this era and this style, but then reinterpreting it and making their own thing. And the next person I included on this mix actually was one of the first shows that Gus and I booked together. We weren't playing, so we were still just show bookers in the noise scene or whatever. But we heard that Molly Nielsen was coming to America, and she was doing a Greyhound bus tour. Which so means cool. You're riding a Greyhound bus from town to town.
1: See these goosebumps? Oh, she's the best.
0: Yeah, and I'll always, always hold Molly in such a special place. I love her production. It's lo-fi, but it's still super impactful. But that voice.
1: Oh, and her eyes and her bleach blonde.
0: I know.
1: Oh, bang.
0: She has an intensity that's unmatched.
1: Yes.
0: And so just like imagine Gus and I were so green trying to, you know, make sure she's having a good time.

0: So around this time, Gus and I started making music together. And as I remember it, and maybe this is so inaccurate, someone's gonna have to fact check with Gus, but I think it was because we were booking these noise shows, and at this point we had started our own little corner gallery spot where we would book shows. The only rule was no live drums. And not because I'm a drum hater, but that would certainly get us enough noise complaints where we would lose our lease.
1: Definitely.
0: And we were running out of anyone interested in playing these shows. And when you're a promoter, the one thing you know is you need locals on a bill to push a show and to get their friends there. At the time, I was writing a lot. That's why I was in school. I wanted to be a screenwriter. And I obviously was in love with Gus. And I was sending him a lot of these prosy things that I had been writing that I had no place for, right? I couldn't insert that into a screenplay. And I knew that he was making more ambient music. And we were listening to, I mean, he loves Chris and Cody so much. And I had recently come across Time to Tell, which is Cozy Fanny Tutti's solo album she made right after she left Throbbing Gristle. It's funny listening to this now because it is so very much early Boy Harsher, you know? Clearly we were biting. But we decided to create this project where I would read some of these poetic, strange emails that I've been writing Gus that were very much about my desire. I yearned for him incredibly, and we were just business partners too. We weren't. It was deeply inappropriate. But he was also making this ambient music, and he was like, you know, I have this idea. What if you just read some of the stuff that you're writing and I live score it and we just see what happens? And I said, okay. And we called it Teen Dream. And I was the most scared person in the entire world. I had severe stage fright in a room with arguably no stage and five people just watching us, you know? It's important to listen to our early stuff because we evolved incredibly. You know, I went from being on the ground, hiding behind his gear, the microphone, down into someone who, I mean, he told me I had to stand up. Yeah. But right now we're listening to Time to Tell by Cozy Fanny Tutti. Importantly, also, there was a little bit of a cultural shift within the noise scene at this time. And all these, like, noise heads, these primarily, unfortunately, men were making, you know, or they had been making harsh noise, pushing the levels of distortion and sound. But they started channeling more of a rhythmic type of sonic experience. Stuff that was really, really influenced by techno. And I think because Gus and I started by making more ambient music, but we were playing it in these noise festivals in the regional South, like International Noise Conference and another one in Colombia. I wish I could remember the name, but suddenly everyone around us was making something that was more akin to dance music. So next up, I'm...
2: Hi, this is Marion and Dewey the dog. We're in the Love Shack at the Greenville Drive-In. 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
0: remember and miss and love these shows because it was the same clientele, just like noise bros, but suddenly they're like thrashing around to techno.